light, a city on a hill. Here's what he says in Matthew 5, verses 13 and 14. You are the salt of the earth. But if the salt has become tasteless, how will it be made salty again? It is good for nothing any more, except to be thrown out and trampled underfoot by men. You are the light of the world. A city set on a hill cannot be hidden. So there are the three metaphors. Salt, light, a city set on a hill. Let's look at the particular significance of each metaphor, and I'll deal with them in the reverse order to which Jesus mentioned them. First of all, we Christians are a city set on a hill. What does that mean? I think the word that sums it up is we're conspicuous. We can be seen from all angles at all times, and we're always being watched. That's true. The moment you let people know that you believe in Jesus Christ, that you're a committed follower of His, that you attend such and such a church, people begin to look at you in a special way. They analyze your life, your conduct, your behavior. What they're saying is it real? Or is it just a religious act that he's putting on? They won't look at you in the church, but they look at you in places like the office, or the factory, or the kitchen, or wherever it may be. Remember then, all of us who profess faith in Jesus, we are collectively a city on a hill. We're being watched all the time. Secondly, Jesus says we are the light of the world. Now, there's one important thing about light. There's no substitute for it. Nothing else can take the place of light. And that's true of us as Christians in this world. There's no substitute for us. No one else can take our place or do our job. Also, another fact about light, it's the only answer to darkness. There's no other way to deal with darkness but by light. And where light comes, really you don't have much more of a problem with darkness. The light automatically takes care of the darkness. And that is how God expects us to be in the world, to be a light that automatically takes care of darkness. And then the third picture that Jesus uses is that of the salt of the earth. Now, salt is very familiar, of course, in our daily lives, and there's much that could be said about salt, but I would just point out to you two main functions of salt. The first is to give flavor. The second is to hold back corruption. For instance, if food is not very tasty, maybe it's an egg that you're eating, what do? You sprinkle salt on it, and the salt gives flavor to that which otherwise might be flavorless. And so we're the salt of the earth. We're like the little grains of salt sprinkled across the earth's surface. Our responsibility is to give the earth flavor. Flavor for whom? The answer, of course, is for God. Our presence should make the earth acceptable to God in a way that it would not be acceptable to God if we were not here as Christians, living out our lives in the grace of God, in the love of God, worshiping and praying and praising God. Our presence makes all the difference to how God views the earth. In fact, I believe the earth will discover that one day when God takes us all out, but that day hasn't come yet, and meanwhile we're responsible to be the salt. And then the second function of salt is to hold back corruption. In the days before refrigeration, when sailors took meat on a long voyage, how did they preserve it? How did they prevent it going bad too soon? By salting it. And so our responsibility in the earth is to salt it, to hold back the forces of corruption, moral corruption, social corruption, political corruption, until God's purposes of mercy and grace have been worked out for this world of ours. Now, suppose we fail in our function as salt, to give flavor and to hold back corruption. Listen to what Jesus says. If the salt doesn't do its job, it is thenceforth good for nothing anymore. Do you realize that applies to us? If we're not doing what we should, we're good for nothing anymore, except one thing, to be thrown out and trampled underfoot of men. How would you feel if that happened? God is not going to come down and trample us underfoot himself. He's going to turn us over to those who hate Christianity and all that it stands for. And the most bitter reflection at such a moment would be, we deserved it.

0: Jesus warned us. We didn't listen. He said that if we didn't serve as salt, we'd be thrown out and trampled underfoot of men. Is there a remedy? Is there a way out? Or is it just inevitable that we will be thrown out and trampled under the foot of men? I believe God offers us an alternative of mercy, a way to change the situation for the better. There's one key verse in 2 Chronicles chapter 7, verse 14, where God says this, "If my people, who are called by my name, will humble themselves and pray and seek my face and turn from their wicked ways, then I will hear from heaven and will forgive their sin and will heal their land." Let's consider for a moment of whom that is spoken. God says, "My people who are called by my name." The Hebrew says, "upon whom my name is called." That describes you and me as Christians, exactly. We are Christians because the name of the Lord Jesus Christ is called upon us. We are His people. So that promise applies to us. God says that He requires us to do four things. Then, if we do four things, He will do three things. Let's look first at the three things that God says He will do. He says, "I will hear from heaven, will forgive their sin, and will heal their land." Notice God is not committed to hear all prayers in the sense of responding to them and answering them. But God says if we'll meet His conditions, then He will hear and respond to our prayer. He will forgive our sin. Notice it's the sin of His people. We need to understand that. What stands between God and the intervention of God in this land is not the sin of the unbelievers. It's the sin of God's people. The third thing that God says He will do is heal our land. Let's look at our land for a moment and see, does it need healing? What would you say? I would say that the American people, the American nation, has never needed healing more desperately at any time in its history than it does today. And God says there's a way that He will heal our land. Surely that's a promise for us today. But remember, it's a conditional promise. God says, we have to do certain things first before He'll do those three things. Hear, forgive our sin, and heal our land. Well, what does God require us to do? What are the four things God asks of us? Here they are. The first is to humble ourselves. The second is to pray. The third, to seek God's face. The fourth, to turn from our wicked ways. See, the first thing we have to do is humble ourselves. The scripture says, God resists the proud, but gives grace to the humble. We can pray, but if we pray out of pride and arrogance and self-righteousness, God does not hear our prayer. So we have to humble ourselves. And God places upon us the responsibility. I don't think it's scriptural to pray, God, make me humble, because God says, you humble yourself. Secondly, when we've humbled ourselves, then we pray. Thirdly, we seek God's face. What does that mean? I think it means more than just a prayer meeting. A prayer meeting begins at 7:30 and ends at 9. But seeking God's face means we pray until we know we've met God and the answer is on the way. And fourthly, we have to turn from our wicked ways. Let's face the fact, it's our wicked ways that have caused the problem in our land. Our prayerlessness, our lack of witnessing, our lack of forthright, open righteousness that challenges the ungodly and the unbeliever. The responsibility is upon us.
1: Jesus calls us the salt of the earth and light of the world, meaning we are to preserve our society from corruption and shine God's truth into darkness. But when we neglect our responsibility to pray for our nation, moral and spiritual decline takes over. We cannot expect national renewal to begin with unbelievers. It is only when God's own people take responsibility through repentance, persistent prayer, and faithful living that our nation can be healed. That's all we can have for today. Now, I would like to use this medium to specially invite you to a worship and prayer meeting that we are hosting this Sunday, 26th June 2026. The time is 4 p.m. and the venue is Equa Rock Heaven Church, your time lane just. It will be an awesome time of worship and prayers. So please make out time to come and you will be blessed in God's presence.
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A very good morning to you, sports fans. It's good to be with you again. It's a lovely Thursday morning, and I'm excited that, yeah, we're getting close and close to the start of the Commonwealth Games. We'll bring you up to speed as to what's up with Nigeria's preparations as they begin, you know, to get their mindset on the Commonwealth Games. And of course, it's a transfer season just weeks before most of the leagues across Europe get on the way. We're beginning to see lots of movement across different leagues, and of course many of the players are making their movement, making their statement, as it were. We'll be touching down on those, and of course looking at what works for those that are directly connected to Nigeria, including other sports. This is all the focus this morning on Rhythm Sports. If you stay tuned, we'll bring you all those details in just a jiffy. Stay tuned, I'll be back after this timeout.

Nigerian sprinter Favour Onya is threatening to leave representing the country after she was omitted from the athletic squad for the 2026 Commonwealth Games despite qualifying at the national trials. Onya was among the 15 athletes who opened camp in Abuja on June 25 following their performances at the national athletics trials in Lagos. She stomped to victory in the women's 400 meters final, clocking a commanding 52.68 seconds to win the national title. The 19-year-old was also selected as part of Nigeria's women's 4x400 meters relay team alongside Patience Okun-George, Ella Onujevo, and Esther Joseph. After the Abuja camp, the athletics team joined the rest of Nigeria's contingent in Aberdeen, Scotland for the final phase of preparations at Aberdeen Sports Village ahead of the games. However, Onya did not make it beyond the first phase of the camp in Abuja and has since returned to her US base to resume training. Expressing her frustration in a TikTok post, the sprinter suggested she had reached her limit after what she described as repeated disappointments. According to her, "Yes, I qualify for my first senior Commonwealth Games, and yes, I won't be running for Nigeria. You can never guess the reason. I already forgave them 3 times. I don't plan on making it 4. You are all free to judge me for the next step I'll be taking. I've had enough." End of quote. I mean, this is so sad and this is so disturbing. Earlier this year, Onya represented Nigeria at the Africa Senior Athletics Championships in Ghana as a member of the women's 4x400 meters relay team. Onya is also a triple gold medalist from the 2025 CAA Under 20, that is the Confederation of African Athletics Under 20 Africa Athletics Championships held in Abeokuta, Ogun State. She won the women's 400 meters title in 52.47 seconds, finishing half a second ahead of the silver medalist before anchoring Nigeria's women 4x400 meters relay team to gold in a winning time of 3:37.02 with the team finishing 7 seconds clear of the rest of the field. Her third gold medal came in the mixed 4x400 meters relay, where she again ran the anchor leg to help Nigeria complete a clean sweep of the relay event. Following the national trials, several athletes who excelled in Lagos also expressed disappointment with the selection process for the Commonwealth Games. Former Nigerian sprinter and athletics coach Deja Liu also criticized the Athletics Federation of Nigeria over what he described as its inconsistency in adhering to its selection standards. This is so, so sad again, I must say. According to Deja Liu, every serious athletics nation runs on clear published selection criteria, and that's trials, qualifying marks, rankings, and head-to-head results. No ambiguity. Athletes know, if I hit this, I am on the team. That transparency is what builds trust with the athletes, the public, and of course, most importantly, sponsors. Athletes lose faith if selection looks political or is handled through last-minute decisions. Sponsors also walk away. No brand wants to attach its name to the federation that appears chaotic, unfair. Sponsors fund systems, not drama. They want visibility and credibility. Up till now, I don't understand sincerely how someone who qualify will be, and then you will get to this championship and then we'll be hoping that athletes will do well. They're now becoming 7. They won't even qualify beyond the semifinals for some of the athletics event. I begin to ask yourself, what happened? What, I mean, it's so crazy and sad. And for the director general of the National Sports Commission, I think he needs to step in. Of course, the chairman of the National Sports Commission needs to step into all of these shenanigans and find a way of dealing with it. I mean, it's not healthy for the growth, especially look at this 19-year-old, you know, and all that she's trying to do for the country. And then you see that this is not something that she will come through. Anyway, 72 Nigerian athletes in the meantime will compete across 10 sports at the Glasgow 2026 Commonwealth Games, which formally gets underway later today, with the National Sports Commission targeting a record 20 gold medals, a tally that will surpass the country's previous best of 12 achieved at Birmingham 2022. Team Nigeria completed its build-up with a three-week high performance training camp in Aberdeen, Scotland, before the first batch of athletes and officials departed for Glasgow earlier in the week, with the second batch moving into the Games Village on Friday to join teammates already on ground, with official opening ceremony scheduled for tomorrow. Nigeria's campaign begins with its para-powerlifting team, a discipline that has consistently delivered medals for the country at major championships. Team captain Folashade Oluwafemilayo, the reigning Commonwealth champion, a two-time
Paralympic gold medalist, a four-time world champion, and a multiple world record holder, will aim to defend the title she won in Birmingham. She will be joined by reigning world champion Rita Ferdinand, who arrives in fine form, having equaled the women's world record with a lift of 154 kilograms at the African Open Championships in Oran, Algeria, while also setting the new African records in the women's team to 71 kilograms category. On the track, Nigeria hopes to rest heavily on world record holder Tobia Musan and spin sensations Kanyi Sola Ajayi, who has emerged as one of the world's fastest men this season. And Musan returns to the Commonwealth Games seeking an unprecedented third consecutive women's 100 meters hurdles title, having won gold in 2018 and 2022. The 29-year-old has rediscovered her best form this year, winning Diamond League meetings in Rabat in Paris, clocking a season best of 12.28 seconds on three occasions, defending her African title in Ghana, and securing qualification for the season-ending Diamond League finals in Brussels, Belgium. For Ajayi, the Auburn University star arrives in Glasgow after winning both the NCAA Indoor 60 meters and NCAA Outdoor 100 meters titles, and equaling the Nigerian men's 100 meters national record of 9.84 seconds for the third time this season, most recently with victory at the London Diamond League, where he defeated reigning world champion Oblak Sevier, a feat that he has also achieved earlier on the Profante Classic in Eugene. And so much around the Commonwealth Games. Nigeria made its Commonwealth Games debut, if you like to know, in Auckland in 1950. Winning a single silver medal through high jumper Joshua Majakodumi, and has since grown into one of the competition's most respected sporting nations, with a haul of 271 medals comprising 82 gold, 84 silver, and 105 bronze. The Glasgow 2026 Commonwealth Games will run from today to August the 2nd, featuring about 3,000 athletes from 74 Commonwealth Games associations competing for 215 gold medals across 11 sports, with Scotland hosting the game for a fourth time. We're still with the Commonwealth Games. We're not leaving yet. Let's tell you that the Nigerian Basketball Federation has unveiled the men's 3x3 basketball roster that will carry a country's hopes at the Glasgow 2026 Commonwealth Games, naming a trio that blends homegrown talents with experience drawn from the Nigerian diaspora. The squad comprises Esosa Kelvin Okundaye, who wears jersey number 9 and hails from Benin, Marcel Eswane, who wears number 12 and is based in New York, United States, and Robert Chima Okwaba, who wears number 4 hails from Lagos. Okundaye is expected to bring agility and an explosive style of play that federation officials believe will prove crucial in the fast-paced three-a-side format, while Eswane, representing the diaspora contingent, brings international experience and, of course, veteran leadership built up in the United States. Okwawuba, meanwhile, is regarded as a defensive cornerstone of the team, with his physicality expected to help Nigeria compete for a medal in a discipline known for its relentlessness, high-intensity nature, where every possession can decide the difference between a podium finish and an early exit. The trio arrived in Glasgow following a training stint at a high performance base in Europe, and the federation said the team was in peak physical condition heading into the games. So much around the Commonwealth Games that we can talk about, and of course we can reflect. You remember that earlier on Tuesday I told you about Kamaru Usman in the mixed martial art, and of course he's lose to Chris Duplessis. But this time around, let's talk about Israel Adesanya. He is now on the cards, and of course a lot is going on, and it's going on really, really, really, very fast with him, as we again look at some of the development around mixed martial arts as it concerns Nigerian athletes. Former UFC middleweight champion Israel Adesanya has praised Jacques Duplessis following his dominant unanimous decision win over Kamaru Usman, describing it as the best performance he has seen from the South African. Duplessis controlled the 5-round contest against former welterweight champion Kamaru Usman to secure a clear-cut victory on Saturday night. Despite its long-standing friendship with Usman and a previous rivalry with Duplessis, Adesanya said he was impressed by the champion's performance. And of course, Adesanya and Duplessis previously shared a heated rivalry centered on comments around African identity, which has added extra significance to Saturday's fight, though relations between the pair have since improved. Adesanya said the result carried wider benefits for African representation in the sport, noting that whenever two African fighters headline a card, the continent
tunes. In regardless of the event's stature, a trend he believes will help expand the talent pool in African mixed martial arts. And that's what it is. Mixed martial art will continue to draw a lot if you think about Nigeria. And of course, some of his greatest stars who have shown up and are trying to do the country proud. All right, let's talk about boxing now from mixed martial art. British Nigerian boxer Anthony Joshua has begun preparing for a fight with Tyson Fury by training with a specially made heavy bag replica of the Gypsy King ahead of both men's tune-up bouts this weekend. Joshua and Fury have signed contracts to finally settle a decade's worth of debate over a domestic showdown, but must first come through separate warm-up assignments, with Joshua facing Christian Prenga on Saturday in Jeddah and Fury taking on 46-year-old veteran Marius in Wash in Thailand. Joshua's first ever boxing coach, Sean Murphy, unveiled the bespoke bag and said it has been specially designed to resemble Fury, describing it as reproducing the Gypsy King's chin for practice purposes. Murphy said Joshua had provided all the bags currently hanging in the gym and had personally funded other refurbishments at the facility, including new ring covers and an overhaul of the female changing room. Joshua, aged 36 now, has vowed never to overlook an opponent again after being stunned by Andy Ruiz Jr. in 2019, while he had one eye on a prospective fight with Deontay Wilder. Though with his Fury deal now signed, he's being careful not to look past Prager. The Saturday bout will be Joshua's first contest since a car accident in Lagos claimed the lives of two of his close friends, and comes 10 days after he stopped Jake Paul in a heavily anticipated crossover fight. Joshua is expected to dedicate victory over Prenga to his late friends as he continues plotting a route towards the long-awaited Battle of Britain with Fury. Fury is a year older than him, and both are already looking forward to something that will be sumptuous for those who love the sports of the pugilists. Let's talk about women football now. And let's say that for the second time in a year, the Confederation of African Football has increased the winners' prize money for the Women's Africa Cup of Nations by 100%, raising it from $1 million to $2 million. The latest increase comes just days before the 2026 WAFCON in Morocco, where 16 teams will compete in the expanded tournament for the first time in the competition's history. Morocco once again hosts the tournament from July 25th to August 16th. Last year, CAF increased the previous winner's prize of $500,000 by 100%, while the total prize money fund rose by 45% to $3.475 million. I'll tell you more about Nigeria's preparations after this break. Stay tuned. It's Rhythm Sport on Rhythm 93.7 FM Jaws.

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0: All right, we're just telling you about the Women Africa Cup of Nations organized by CAF. We get underway on July the 25th. Let's talk about what the Nigerian Super Falcons are saying now. They've intensified preparations for the Women's Africa Cup of Nations. The team is still awaiting the fulfillment of the federal government's promise of $100,000 cash awards, houses and national honors certificates announced after the historic 10th WAFCON triumph last year. In December 2025, while presenting the Super Eagles with their national honors certificates, title documents for housing allocations in Abuja or Lagos, and land grants in Abuja for finishing runners-up at the 2023 Africa Cup of Nations, which was held in 2024, National Sports Commission Chairman Shehu Diko disclosed in Fez, Morocco, a Super Falcons reward had already been processed. The NSC also announced that the players' cash rewards will be paid directly into the bank account, but we are hearing or understanding that that has not yet been done almost a year after. However, with the 2026 WAFCON fast approaching, the players are yet to receive the promised cash rewards. Another entitlement, the delay contrasts with the treatment of the Nigeria's women basketball team, the Tigress, who were also promised $100,000 each, housing units and national honors after winning the 2025 Women's Afro Basket. Their rewards were presented in March during the team's training camp in France. According to the National Sports Commission, the delay in presenting the Super Falcons with their cash rewards, land documents and national honors certificates was caused by the postponement of the team's camping program ahead of the 2026 WAFCON. How? Well, similarly, the Super Eagles received their own land documents and national honors certificates before departing for the 2025 Africa Cup of Nations in Morocco. The continued delay has now become a source of concern from former internationals who fear it could negatively affect the team's morale ahead of another bid for the national championship. We hope that the commission, who has done so well so far, will not, as they say in local parlance, fall people's hand, you know, by not, doing what is expected of them, because it's really, really very important that they get all of those going and going well. And I think that it's important. All right, let's cross over internationally and bring you some stories. We understand that Arsenal star William Saliba is set to miss an extended period after suffering a back injury while at the World Cup with France. The 25-year-old has been managing a back issue for several weeks and carried the problem into the World Cup, but was forced off after 30 minutes of France's semi-final loss to Spain. After returning to London and being seen by a specialist, it was decided that surgery is not needed, with a managed recovery program to be commenced instead. Saliba was forced to sit out of France's World Cup bronze medal defeat by England. Saliba made 50 appearances across all competitions for Arsenal last season as he ended a 22-year wait to win the Premier League and has also reached a Champions League final. So that's one story coming from there, and we hope that he recovers very soon, especially for those who are looking forward to him to get back to the squad ahead of the season. Major League Soccer says it is investigating allegations of tampering by Inter Miami after the club signed Brazil midfielder Casemiro. On Wednesday, Miami announced they had signed the 34-year-old who left Manchester United at the end of last season on a deal that runs to the end of the 2027 MLS campaign with an option to extend until June 2029. But moments later, the MLS released a statement saying it was reviewing tampering allegations against the club. The investigation concerns Casemiro's discovery rights and MLS regulation that gives a specific club first refusal over a player should they want to join.
1: Give it up.

0: Give it up for the Rhythm Nation.
1: All right, welcome back from that break. Before we get going with the rest of the show, even though we're getting towards the end of it, let's look at some transfer gossips. We understand that Liverpool are confident of signing Bradley Barcola. Alex Scott favors a move to Arsenal, while Bruno Fernandes is ready to commit his future to Manchester United. Let's look at those stories very quickly. Liverpool are confident they can beat Arsenal and Bayern Munich to the signature of Paris Saint-Germain forward Bradley Barcola after the 23-year-old impressed with 4-goal contributions at the World Cup with France this summer. Arsenal, on the other side, are edging the battle with Manchester United for sought-after Bournemouth midfielder Alex Scott. The 20-year-old and England under 21 international has concerns around how much game time he will get at the Emirates if he moves to Arsenal. Scott is keen on a move to Chelsea, by the way, after the Cherries rejected a £64 million bid from the Blues. Elsewhere, Portugal midfielder Bruno Fernandes, he's 31 years old now, has decided to commit his future to Manchester United with talks around a new deal ongoing. In the meantime, Besiktas are trying to sign English midfielder Joe Wilcock, who is in the final year of his contract at Newcastle and will not be offered a new deal. This is according to the Telegraph. Arsenal, on the other side, are not ruling out the sale of their captain Martin Odegaard and will listen to offers for the 27-year-old Norway midfielder. Manchester United are exploring a move for Real Madrid midfielder Eduardo Camavinga, who missed out on a place in France's World Cup squad this summer. On the other side, Roma have asked about the availability of Chelsea centre-back Alex D'Arcisi. And, of course, the Blues have set an asking price of around £70 million for the Frenchman. Fulham have opened negotiations with Real Madrid over a potential move for highly rated striker Gonzalo Gracia. This is according to The Athletic. And these transfers will continue to happen. And as it happens, and talks and loans and buying and not buying continues, we'll bring you some of those details. And concerning the Nigerian, we understand that Prejmajov Frank Woski has hailed Victor Osimhen as a world-class striker capable of being ranked among the top five forwards in the game, comparing the Nigerian international relentless drive to that of Erling Haaland and Harry Kane. The Polish international, who shared the dressing room with Osimhen at Galatasaray before joining Lyon side Stade Rennais on loan, said the Super Eagles forward constant mental and physical readiness set him apart from the rest of the elite pack. And according to him, Osimhen is a world-class striker, maybe in the top five. The way he's always prepared for the game, the hunger he has to score goals is also impressive. I could go on and on about him. And that's what Frank Woski said in an interview just yesterday. And giving props to Victor Osimhen for his agility, his mental preparedness, and all that he brings to the game. And just before we go, let's tell you that some news coming in says Mali, Niger, and Burkina Faso, three countries led by military governments, are bidding to jointly host the 2032 Africa Cup of Nations. The Malian Football Federation said in a statement that officials met with CAF President Patrice Motsepe on Saturday in New York with a view to a joint bid to host the 2032 Africa Cup of Nations. The three neighbors and allies within the Alliance of Sahel states are led by post-coup hunters and grappling with insecurity amid deadly attacks from jihadist groups which have killed thousands. The Malian Federation said CAF meeting marks a pivotal stage in the bidding process, enabling the three member associations to proceed with the steps outlined in CAF regulations for the awarding of the 2032 Africa Cup of Nations. I don't think it's a bad idea. But when you see a country that is heavily plagued with insurgency, you begin to ask yourself, is it the best that could happen to Africa in terms of hosting the tournament? While we stay with that meeting with Patrice Motsepe, the CAF president has praised the performances of Africa's national teams at the just concluded FIFA World Cup, describing the continent's campaign as a historic achievement and evidence of the steady growth of African football. In a statement obtained from CAF website, Patrice Motsepe on Wednesday commended the 10 African nations that represented the continent at the expanded 48-team tournament, with 9 progressing from the group stage to the round of 32, the highest qualification rate for African teams in FIFA World Cup history. The African representative, as you know, were Algeria, Cape Verde, Cote d'Ivoire, Democratic Republic of Congo, Egypt, Ghana, Morocco, Senegal, South Africa, and Tunisia. According to him, Africa accounted for 20.8% of the teams at the tournament, but contributed 28.1% of the nations that reached the knockout stage. That's sports story. Take us to the very end of Rhythm Sports for this Thursday morning. I hope you enjoyed it. Tomorrow is another day. We'll be back with the final installment for the week. Until then, have yourself a good morning. Start your trouble, stay peaceful, and it's bye-bye from me.
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2: Although no case of Ebola has been reported in Nigeria, we must remain observant following the outbreak of the disease in Central Africa. Ebola is a serious illness that can spread through direct contact with the bodily fluids of an infected person. Well, there's no cause for panic. 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
13: This is
2: how you supposed to sound.
14: You know what it is.
15: You hear me?
16: Yes, sir.
17: You already know what it is.
18: No,
19: stay in the first.
20: That's right. Bump that.

For joining me. And the Punch newspaper leads with its headline. It says fake agency probe. That man goes somewhere. Mr. Adeniyi. Now, fake agency probe. ICPC team grills and battle DJ inside police detention. The man is still undergoing some mega grilling. Now, Tinubu is committed to ending insecurity, says Akpabio. Akpabio is the Senate President of Nigeria. I am not interested in presidency, says Fashola. Yeah, former minister, former governor. Yeah, you know him. And four killed as gunmen ambush Rivers vigilante. Yeah, that's another sad chapter in our history. Ondo speaker gets Sunday deadline to resign or face impeachment over the mismanagement of about 44 million naira. Wow. Okay. Delayed justice, crowded cells, over 80,000 rot in Nigerian prisons. Many of them awaiting trial, awaiting trial, awaiting trial. You can imagine somebody awaiting trial for an offense that even if he's found guilty, the sentence is 6 months, but he has been awaiting trial for over a year. Hey. Somebody goes in for stealing pot of soup. His sentence is maximum 6 months in jail or a fine. But he has been awaiting trial for 1 year, 6 months. Is that not? Could make sense now. Could make sense. Dangote resumes Naira petrol sales, but hikes price by 140 Naira. This is our petrol price. Let's say this 1,300 has come to steal. Hey, the marketers are really enjoying this new price. They will do anything to let it remain there. 1,300. Okay. Trump hails Tinubu over anti-terror war. Trump, I saw the letter. Trump telling Tinubu, you've done well. You've been taking care of the terrorists. You've been taking them out. And you've been protecting people. This is good. These are the things we love to hear. And we'll do all we can. Police top list as ICPC uncovers 908 ghost workers. As in, there are ghost workers in police. Now, when they say there are ghost workers in police, they don't mean that some of the policemen are ghosts. What they are saying is that there are some fictitious names in the Nigeria police and somebody is collecting their salary. Those names, the human beings don't exist. They just put somebody's name. David James. Inspector David James. In money go they enter. One person where you put the name, go they collect them. That is the meaning of ghost worker. People are wicked. They know that many people are unemployed in Nigeria. They know that many people are hungry. Many people can't pay their bills. They can't feed. They can't pay for medication. But you alone, you are collecting 10 people's salary. And you go to church and sit in front. When they say time for offering, you bring out your offering. You bring out a word of money and be shaking it and making other people feel less. Meanwhile, you stole the money. You are a thief in the society. Can you keep all this dirty money out of the church? Please. Okay. Now, where will? Let's go now to the leadership. Leadership says reactions as Trump praises Tinubu's resolve to tackle terror and protect Christians. Story is in the leadership. Okay. Still get some headlines from the leadership. Leadership says Tinubu must apologize to Nigerians and resign. Atiku insists over PFIPC controversy. Tinubu, Atiku say you have to resign for somebody that committed an offense. Well, that is the uneasy lies ahead that wears the crown. If you're a leader, you get the bashing for everybody's misdeeds. And sometimes you get the praise when people do well. Nasarawa governor sacked six commissioners in cabinet reshuffle.
Nasarawa Governor

0: Engineer A.A. Sule sacks six commissioners have been told he don't do. Go relax more. Osun Guba comply with court order on our candidate. SDP urges INEC. All right. Let's go now to... I love this headline. It says Tuga supporters accept Bauchi APC primary outcome, shift allegiance to M.A. Abubakar. Now, Ambassador Yusuf Tuga was the Minister of Finance, Foreign Affairs, I beg your pardon, and he resigned to go and contest governorship, you know, seat in Bauchi. It did not work out. Let's go to the Daily Trust. Daily Trust says questions over 30 billion naira for palaces and places of worship. 30 billion naira to renovate palaces and some places of worship. Palace. Anyway. Our traditional institution is very important to us. Very, very important. Our places of worship are very important to us. But these are not matters of state. These are not matters. To me, religion is a private affair. Traditional is traditional. It's traditional affair. Let every sector handle itself. This money should be used to build hospitals, to equip hospitals, to build schools, to equip schools, build roads. Dangote Refinery resumes petrol sale in Naira. The man say, now only dollar ingo sell, say, Kai, this thing too much. But as he resumed the sale in Naira, he increased the price. See, when one man is too powerful, problem they do. Problem today. Phantom Council, that's the PFIPC Council, Attorney General, National Security Advisor, to face reps today. Let's say to face Gaddi today. Attorney General of the Federation, NSA, that's National Security Advisor, to face Gaddi today. Gaddi is the chairman of that panel that is investigating. And you know Gaddi now, the man is to be finished work. Okay. 60-year-old man found dead in Jigawa Hotel. Hotel every time. Okay, I didn't say anything, no. I'm just wondering why. Let's go to the Nation. Nation says, Tinubu's decisive blows on terrorists excite Trump. And Senate threatens to invoke powers against CBN, NNPCL, 40 MDAs for shunning summons in revenue probe. Why will the Senate summon you and you will not come? If you go, okay, let's say they summon a minister now or DG. All of now, they are Abuja there. How much you enter Uber? Go the place. If you don't want to enter the government Prado, enter boat and go to the place. Or enter Keke. What are you talking about? If another thing, no deal, why you go the wrong? All right, it is time for you to pick up the phone and call me 080-6464-1536. That's the number to call, 080. Yeah, okay, the phone line is already buzzing. I'm sure, just go, tell us your name, where you're calling from. Please keep your contributions to between 2 minutes so that everyone can have a chance to call in. Hello, good morning.
1: Yeah, good morning.
0: Good morning, sir. Gabob, welcome.
1: Yeah, thank you. on all the information on Lucifer you have just read out. The most interesting one that concerns Nigeria is the one that a comment or recommendation or appreciation from one of the highest leader in the world, or the most powerful leader in the world, which is Trump of America, commending our president. I think our president really deserves appreciation from every living Nigerian from what he's doing in this country to get rid of terrorists. Because it's like they are giving us a bad name. We are not known with this kind of situation we found ourselves in the past. Anybody that knows Nigeria in the 60s and 70s, we are not found with this kind of nonsense. Thank God the way our president is handling the issue and being commended by our world leader of a country known as America. You know, if Trump can do that, what else remains? God has appreciated our president. You are telling me, if Trump can commend our president, that means God has commended our president in heaven.
0: Mm-hmm.
1: And every living soul should appreciate it and support this government and support our president on what he's okay. doing. You are telling me,
0: Oga Bob,
1: good of every living Nigerian.
0: Oga Bob.
1: Yes, my brother.
0: I want to ask a question. Please don't take it. Are you equating Trump's approval to God's approval?
1: Why not? You got a good
0: okay.
1: Commendation.
0: Thank you very much, sir.
1: Is our president not doing good? Not doing well? Elected of that?
0: Thank you very much, sir. Thank
1: we
0: you.
1: We should try to appreciate good things in this country.
0: Yes, sir.
1: And look at America.
0: Thank you, sir. Thank you. Hey. Wow. Thank God, say I not be God, though. If to say I be God. Okay. Hello, good morning.
2: My good presenter, good morning.
0: Good morning, welcome, sir.
2: This is Chinedu calling from Terminus.
0: Chinedu from Terminus, good morning.
2: You are doing great job and you are doing well.
0: Thank you, sir.
2: Please, thank God I got this station today. Always do well to let people know the difference between contributing to the headline read. You can only choose one and contribute and analyze it. If you are an analyst, you'll be invited to the studio.
0: Exactly.
2: And remember that the problem of this country was not caused by you. You are just reading newspaper headlines.
0: Exactly.
2: May God bless our leader that are doing well and make those that are not doing well change. It's well with Nigeria.
0: Thank you. Thank you, Mazi Chinedu Dede. Thank you very much, sir. You see, straight, no dilly dally, just not trying to analyze. Contribute, don't analyze. Hello, good morning.
3: Hello, good morning, David T.
0: Good morning, sir.
3: Yes, Maxwell is my name.
0: Maxwell, welcome.
3: Yes, my submission is on the headline that said the former vice president, Atiku Abubakar, that is the ADC presidential candidate.
0: Yes.
3: It's asking President Tinubu to resign.
0: Yes.
3: Because of the issue of tech agency.
0: Yes.
3: I know that he's talking from the opposition, which is very, very good. But I think it should be fair to the president because the issue, investigation is going on. The issue is with the ICPC, the issue is with the Nigerian police force and other security agencies. So investigation is going on. So I think for him to conclude immediately that the president should resign, I think it's not fair because investigation is still going on and the man did not keep the issue under the carpet. The man is not silent about the issue. So as long as the investigation is going on, I think he should allow the conclusion of the investigation before he should call on the president to resign. So he should be fair to Mr. President. Thank you.
0: Okay, thank you.
3: Yeah.
0: All right, be fair to Mr. President. Hello, good morning.
4: Hello, David King, good morning.
0: Good morning, sir.
4: Yes, this is Mr. Hezekiah calling from Dadinkoa.
0: Welcome, Mr. Hezekiah.
4: Yes, the newspaper, I want to learn the issue of this fake agency. Please, I want the National Assembly, led by Gardi, to reinvestigate. But if I were him, I'll first of all ask all those involved to resign first.
0: But he doesn't have that power. Sorry, unfortunately.
4: Independent investigation.
0: Unfortunately, Gandhi does not have that power.
4: Although he don't have that power, but he can suggest. That is why they are there.
0: Mm.
4: He can give his opinion. So I just wish that all of them, because it baffles everybody that we will have a fake agency opening an account in Central Bank, having office in the Federal Secretariat, and doing so many things, having visitors, and we'll still have those people, Bajami and Miller, sitting there and not investigating. So that is my own contribution. Thank you very much.
0: Mm. All right. Okay, thank you so much. Hello, good morning.
5: Good morning.
0: Welcome.
5: Good morning. My name is Sule. I'm calling you from that city.
0: Okay, go ahead, Sule.
5: Thank you. How was your
0: name? Give God the glory.
5: My worry is with this type of committee of inquiries is that whenever this committee has been set up, so you will find that at the end of the day, nobody is going to be either executed or prosecuted. We will be taken to the jail for either retire from the fund or recover the money after the money or the fund. So I don't know what this thing will be happening in Nigeria. For example, now what happened in the Nigerian police, they got worker as a security personnel. So we all may work continuously blessing and let God may deliver our nation. Thank you so much.
0: Okay, thank you. May God deliver our nation. Thank you so much. Hello, good morning.
6: Hello, David King. Good morning.
0: Morning.
6: This is Charles Taylor calling from Jos.
0: Welcome.
6: I want to talk on the issue of fuel, Dangote increasing fuel. They stop him not to sell it by dollar. See, I don't blame him and nobody to blame. If there's anybody to blame concerning the price of fuel, I think he should be the president. He is the president and he is the minister of petroleum. So he holds the knife, he holds the yam. Whoever he chooses to cut, he will cut and give. If fuel are supposed to be 1 naira today, it's present that will do it. If fuel is 1,000 naira today, it's present that will do it. It's not done with it. It is a present. Thank you and God bless you. And I don't know when God proper become the second God in this world.
0: Oh. Thank you. Thank you. Hello, good morning.
7: Good morning, sir.
0: Welcome, sir.
7: I am Mr. Teddy calling from Jinta Adamu.
0: Okay.
7: I want to react to one of the callers. Mr. President can only do well until when he end the insecurity in this country. As far as I'm concerned, Mr. Trump is never a god. Thank you very much. And have a wonderful morning.
0: Thank you so much. Mr. President will be adjudged to have done well when he ends insecurity in Nigeria. Hello, good morning.
8: Good morning, David King.
0: Welcome.
8: God bless you for good work that you for us.
0: Amen. Thank you.
8: My name is Nahu Dudu, was calling from Terminus.
0: Tell us your name, please. Tell us your name.
8: I say my name is Nahu Dudu, was
0: no, tell us, tell us your name. We don't want nicknames.
8: Okay, that's my name. That's the name I hear.
0: All right, sorry, you can't use all those aliases. Hello, good morning.
9: Dike, good morning.
0: Good morning, welcome.
9: Nice to meet you, Comrade on the line. Comrade Bernard calling from Joshua.
0: All right, Comrade Bernard, go ahead.
9: Thank you for journalistic know-how. We are doing very well.
0: Thank you, sir.
9: The issue of Trump helping the president for terrorism.
0: Comrade Bernard, please, can you turn down the volume of your radio set? We can hear the feedback.
9: Okay, can you hear me now?
0: Yes, it's better. Go ahead.
9: So, number one is about Trump helping the president for dealing with terror activities in Nigeria. Well, that is his opinion. But the issue is that Trump should not talk without a constructive and a concluded, idea. So I don't know, but that's no opinion as an individual. and he also give up kudos for fighting corruption in Nigeria too. You know, this world, I don't know where we'll go from here. This is not the light of Trump. This seat was made up on 6th of July. Today we are here, but what is it? So be it. The security agents are grilling this ADME, or what do you call him, this Matthew Prince. But the man has come out and told the whole world that this is what he passed through. And many so-called responsible and the privileged Nigerians have been seeing that. And I know that somebody, is there somebody, is that Babatunde, what do you call him? Donapo or something. The money to give what is Benjamin Amila. He said it. Oh, for Harry. And a few weeks of this, the man died in the, what do you call it, fire outbreak. These are circumstantial evidences. So I don't know why somebody like Benjamin Amila is still returning his office. If they want to do it excellently and the way Nigeria is expecting, he should ask to step aside. Nemo Ndesu Kasuza, he cannot be a judge in your own case. He's tampering with the proceedings via the post he's holding. So these are rational ideas. So let us do something the way. Okay, that is there. Okay, that is, as he had the power. Because Nation Assembly is the power, not even the president. He had the power to say, but then, step aside, let me have audacity to do my job. So he had the power anyhow. So this is that. If we want to do something, let us do it so the world will praise us. You see, this issue controversy said this, said like that. I mean, that this truth of truth is not faith. Because we are full of faith in this country. So we told the same, what happened is that the whole world is watching this happen. You talk about CBS 2 account, domestic account. You talk about 2,300 people. You talk about we see diplomats coming to that office. And in the middle center of his brother, second floor. So what are we looking for then? The law is very clear. They don't do the need. I know that is right, but he's an APC member. All this is a conspiracy story. Don't go to return from Belatet to Narasel, and Nigerians are suffering. Who's getting the blood? He's not ordinary. We do political sarcasticity, political manipulation, for us against him to say, good morning, Victor. God bless you.
0: All right, thank you so much. Everyone is pointing to the fact that Benjamin Amila needs to be asked to step aside. Okay. I don't know if that is gonna happen. But let's see. Hello, good morning. Let's see if we can squeeze in one last call before we call it a day on the show. Hello, good morning.
10: Good morning, the king.
0: Good morning.
10: I'm Musa Ike Kalu calling you from Holbuji.
0: All right, go ahead.
10: Thank you. You see, Nigerians, the question I would like to ask Trump, does he build churches to the Christians or the Muslims in the United States? We should understand what our problem is. We should ask the government, why is he participating in religion affairs? It's not obtainable anywhere in the world. Today we say, me and you, we say we don't have anything from government and all these things. But you forget that this same government used that same money you are crying. They sponsor you in the religion affairs. They sponsor you in Hajj. They sponsor you in Jerusalem. They sponsor you in even Christmas, Salah, any other thing you think about. All these are things that are taxpayers' money. Remember, the federal government says building a church for the Christians in Abu Dhabi International Airport, $20 billion. And more Islamic organizations said they are entitled to that. It has changed. If you combine that is $40 billion. And we are looking, we are going to Damas to borrow money and Islamic bank to not come and build the super to Kano Highway from Sokoto to Badagry. Is that not misplacement of priority? Can government stay away from sponsoring religious activities? I'm a Muslim. If I'm able to raise money to Kupet and go to Hajj, let me go. If I'm not able, remove your hand. What are we talking about? The government are the same people causing all this commotion. That is why if you see the level of this religious leader that are giving to our political leaders, you may think it's a joke. They are really threatening them. So we must take ourselves serious. What is wrong with us? What is really wrong with us? Thank you.
0: All right. What is wrong with us? Government should hands off religion. Hands off religious activities. What is wrong with us? That's what the last caller asked. Well, if I knew the answer, I would have given it to you. But since I don't know, we'll just wait for someone who has the answer to come forward. But this is the much we can take on the show today. Nigeria is a great nation. Let's keep doing all we can to uphold the tenets and the values of this nation we call great. Have a great day.

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0: 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Good morning, sir, and you are welcome.
1: Good morning, listener.
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1: 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And so if it worry you, just come to us. Then you have a solution to that. We carry out gardening services. We carry out environmental consultancy, developing your environmental management plan, environmental audit reports, mm-hmm. environmental impact assessment, post-impact assessment, and so on and so forth. We carry out training on environmental management services. For wow. instance, you want to become a cleaner, you want to establish a cleaning an environmental management business, mm. we can be your consultant and get you trained and set you running for wow. that business. You are also a cleaner, maybe practically, and you need to get better information, better knowledge, mm. more proficient in what you do. You want to get into pest control and you want to become more proficient, or you're already doing it, but then you've never been trained, or you want to get retrained. We are the go-to people. Mm. We're a call away from you.
0: Wow, amazing. And you are in Jos.
1: Yes, we are in Jos and upwardly mobile. So we operate anywhere in Nigeria. And it's just good for you to know that we also have a branch of our office in the United States of America, in Houston, Texas, to be precise.
0: Mm, amazing. Now let's talk about how, every time on the show we talk about how you need to keep your environment clean. This one, I want us to start with sharing, I want you to share about how our environment can contribute to cases like malaria, typhoid, allergies, cholera, and the rest of them. Because when we say, oh, keep your environment clean, sometimes we think, I'll do that when I have the time, and all of that. But is there a possibility that your environment can contribute to some of these illnesses?
1: Not just a possibility, but certainty. Mm. It's certain that when your environment is not clean, I usually say this, that where there is dirt, D-I-R-T, there is dirt, D-E-A-T-H. So once you look around you and you see dirt here and there, then you just understand that the rate at which people are dying is on the increase. And I can tell you for free that, as a matter of fact, the number of people that environmental mismanagement kill, no war can ever kill that. Mm. No war, because people die in their millions worldwide every year as a result of environmental pollution, environmental mismanagement, and so on and so forth. For instance, what is the cause of malaria to start with? Hmm. It is because there are stagnant waters here and there, water that is not flowing and that is dirty. Hmm. So, because if you put water that is clean in your buckets, it will certainly not breed mosquitoes. So we must understand the fact that once the water is stagnant and dirty, then it begins to help mosquito to multiply. And so as a result of that, malaria will come. I mean, all of these things, your dirt that is around is decomposing, it's generating a whole lot of bacteria that is capable of grounding your health. It gives typhoid fever. You talk about cholera. It's caused by, dirty environment. Our underground water is polluted as a result of the fact that the surface itself, the ground surface is dirty. And so those dirts that we put there, the toxicity that we put there percolates into the environment. The things that we burn, like we burn plastic, styrofoam, and all kinds of things generated CFC into the atmosphere and cause cancer. And so when people now have cancer, they think it is the works of the devil, but then they don't actually know that it is their own works, that they're actually reaping the dividends of their own democracy to the environment. Mm-hmm. So if you just look at it, and that's why once there's any outbreak of any kind of epidemics, what's the first thing they will tell you to do? Keep your environment clean. So our environment largely contributes to how our health is. And of course, I do tell people, how do you know whether somebody is sane or insane? How do you know whether somebody is mad or, his head is actually correct? When you see somebody dressed in rag, you are quick to judge that this person is actually mad. So when I also see people who live on the dump sites, you see people who practically live and eat on the dump site, what do you think? The person is actually, don't kulu. Mm. So when you now see people who live, in a dirty environment, it's an invitation to madness. You see, because those are part of the signs that someone is actually not thinking, very well. Someone who is thinking very well will actually not only want to keep his body healthy, but will also like to keep his environment healthy. So, we can just say it, on and on, that your environment is a reflection of your physical and mental well-being.
0: Hmm. Now, the holiday season is here, and for some of us, we are used to surface cleaning, when we're cleaning our homes. But you have made us to understand that there are different ways that we clean, and so we have to be mindful of how we clean. So what are the ways, what are the things that we should take note of when we are cleaning our homes? Are there certain things that we should do? Are there certain things that we should not do? Are there things that we think, we categorize as cleaning, but it's actually not even cleaning?
1: Okay. When it comes to cleaning, sometimes people think they're actually cleaning, but they are actually cross-contaminating. Hmm. Now, you have used a mop or a duster to clean your toilet. The same mop you use in your kitchen. The same broom you use in the toilet, you use in your kitchen. Do I need more than one broom in the house? How big is my house? It's not a function of how big, but it's a function of the function it performs. Mm. So you shouldn't use the same broom you use in your kitchen in your bedroom, because those environments carry their uniqueness. The same broom you use in your toilet, don't use it in your kitchen, because you are cross-contaminating. The same rag you use in your toilet, don't use it in your kitchen. And that is why the face of environmental management now, especially in cleaning services, there's work we now call color coding. Now, color coding, so the moment, if you get to the places that we manage, like in janitorial services and other places like that, we will see that once, as a professional, you see red, you know that red napkin, red mop, red broom is meant for highly infectious area.
0: Wow.
1: Where you see blue, you will know that blue is used in area of high class hygiene. So I don't need to ask someone when I get there whether you are putting me through and say, oh, this is one you use in this place or not. When I see blue, I know that blue is expected to be used in the kitchen or food production area. When I see red, I know that it should be constrained to the kitchen, I mean to the toilet. When I see green, I know that it's constrained to the general area. Now, when I see yellow, I also know where it's meant for. So, those are the practices we carry out, unknown to us, that we think we're actually cleaning, but then we're actually making our environment more infectious. So I think when people come for training, they will get better knowledge about this. Of course, you know, our trainings are always open. We can have personalized trainings with anybody. We can have group training. Now, of course, there are times we also do trainings and to have for the public.
0: All right. So you mentioned in the course of our conversation on this program that there is a supermarket, right? So what do we get when we're at the supermarket? What are the things available at the supermarket? Because for some of us, we may need to change some of the things that we use at home.
1: Very well. Just think of anything you need about the environment, beginning from equipment to tools to consumables. Anything, whether it is for pest control, whether it is for weed control, and all that we sell for pest control or for weed control are public health compliant. You know, there are chemicals for fumigation that are not public health, certified. So we don't sell any of such. Anything you see in our supermarket, it is, for public health use. If you need anything to clean your environment, anything to control pests, whether it is rodent that is worrying you, whether it is mosquito that is worrying you, whether it is snake that is worrying you, just think of it, for as long as it is pest, you can find them. If it is anything to clean, or you say you have had this stubborn stain and it has never been able to go, is defiling treatment, come to the place. You have things that you can use. However, there are things that we sell that we don't sell to non-professionals, because the law does not permit us to actually sell chemicals, for instance, to people who are not certified. It is against the law for someone who is not certified to use chemicals to come and buy chemicals. So, but there are also DIY, the do-it-yourself chemicals that are pre-mixed that we can also sell to you. They would actually work, but then when it defiles those kind of work, just like the doctors will say, or in their advert, when hospitals have, or they are advertising drugs, that if you use this drug after 3 days and then the sickness does not go, then consult your doctor. So when you use those DIY and perhaps it's the defiles solution, then come back to us. But there are certain things I need to let us know, that there are certain chemicals that the law does not permit a non-certified person. Remember, I think it was the week before the last or last week that we were talking about the dangers of you having to use quack, untrained people to just handle chemical. But then an untrained person using, handling chemical begins from those who sell. When you sell to people, I told us I was to buy a chemical, I think somewhere in the U.S., whether in Maryland or in Texas. In fact, both in Texas and in Maryland, I wanted to buy a chemical. And for the fact that at that point in time, I wasn't with my license of operation, I've actually sorted out things worth thousands of dollars. But they refused to sell to me until I provided my license. So, and that is also how it's supposed to be. So I must let people know that there are chemicals that you may come and you will not even see them on the shelf. That's number one. There are some we will not put on the shelf because they are regulated, even though Nigeria don't actually enforce its own law. But then we want to do what is right by not putting certain things on the shelf if the law does not permit us to put on the shelf. But if professionals come, we get them out of wherever they are. And there are some that might be on the shelf, but yet will not still sell to you if you do not have your certification.
0: So for the people who do pest control, can they come to you and then you guide them through having their licenses, certification?
1: Very well, very well. Very well. We can always put people through. And remember the other day that we brought a hurricane here, and they also talk about it. So we can guide you through the step by step of how to actually get certified so that you begin to practice with confidence.
0: For someone who wants to get into this line, I want to ask a tricky question. Is it profitable? Because we love profitable ventures. And then is this something that even if they do not have a prior experience or engagement, you know, in the field of environmental services, they can actually find their way around.
1: See, for as long as there are problems, then there is money. You see, when people say a business is not profitable, do you actually have a solution? Because many people come into this business because they actually want the money in it.
0: Mm.
1: You see, money will always move in the direction of solution. If you don't solve a problem, don't expect money to come. See, why do they call it currency? Current flows in a particular direction. So if you have a solution to a problem, then value will follow you. I can tell you that having been a banker before I stepped into this business, I am, 100 times more successful as an environmental manager than when I was a banker. When I was a banker, I managed to travel out of this country to Cotonou by road. But as an environmentalist, I have, I think the only continent of the world I have not had reason to travel to is Australia, which I'm also preparing to go. Now, why? Because we have solution that makes the world need us and they invite us. We also pursue solution to all of those places. So I can tell you that it is very, very profitable. I can beat my chest to it. But then I've also seen someone who said, look, I've been in this business for 20 years, Kai, this business is frustrating. It will be frustrating when you give frustrating solution to people. You have gone to treat mosquito in a place, and by the time you are done treating the mosquito, the people cannot enter into their house for 2 weeks because of the odor you have generated. And at the end of the day, they even went back and everybody begins to fall sick every day because mosquito have actually immobilized themselves. And so you are now saying that the business is not profitable. How can it be profitable? It cannot be profitable if you do not have the solution. But if you meet people's problem and you solve it, they will pay you. It is value for value. Hmm. It's very profitable.
0: All right. So this is a good time to actually share your contacts, because maybe someone just needs to find their way around something new, especially this second half of the year, because we believe that amazing things can still happen to people. So if you're just home, you're a young person, you're home, you're not doing anything, or even if you're an older person, you just need a place. But it requires commitment, right? So that we're not just sitting here, because so that we don't jump into it and then in the first week
1: we jump in and jump out.
0: Yeah.
1: Because there's always a period of sowing. There used to be a time that we were almost like we are begging people to actually patronize us for some of these things. But today, to the glory of God, people now know us. So when they have the problem, who do they want to get in touch with? It is Spotless World. But then we did not just jump to that, in one day. So our contact, 0803-700-2250. 0803-700-2250. And I must not fail to say this, that no matter what you have studied, no matter your qualification, it's also good that you have a skill side by side. You know, if you ever read this book that they call The Jewish Phenomena, he said that knowledge, it referred to it as your portable wealth. He said you can lose your property, you could lose money, you could lose anything. He said, but then the one that nobody can take away from you is a portable wealth. And he said the portable wealth is the real wealth. If you study that book, you will understand that the part of the concept it's preaching is the fact that study anything, become anything, but make sure you have a skill aside whatsoever your profession is. Because that skill might be your bailout. So regardless of who you think you are or what you think you could do, you are a banker, you are this, you are that, you are just not too old to have a skill at the side. Now, it may not mean that tomorrow you are coming to carry knapsack or an electrostatic machine and you are fumigating. But if you decide to invest in that business tomorrow, and you don't have the knowledge of that business, I can tell you they will hold you to ransom. Mm. So if you ever intend to invest in this, it's very important that as you are training or trying to employ people who also want to go into, who will be working with you, please get trained. And don't ever think that there's an amount that is too, that is too much to invest into it. You see, I tell people, I said, ignorance is too expensive. I can't afford it. As a matter of fact, I just cannot afford, because it's too expensive. So if you say knowledge is expensive, try ignorance. You will get to know the one that is most expensive. So if you want to invest into that business, please and please ensure that you attend our trainings. Just ensure, because the day they will hold you to ransom, it will shock you.
0: Now that you mentioned training, I was going to ask, should we be expecting like a conference, a seminar for students, for workers, for people who want to understand this better from Spotlex World?
1: Oh, very well. Some will be coming up very, very soon. Apart from that, we are also going to be, we are already planning to have, just like we have a team up to clean up Abuja last 2 weeks, we're going to be having, or even less than 2 weeks ago, we're going to be having team up to clean up Jos very soon. We are also already planning to have the Clean Culture Conference. You know, we have what we call the Clean Culture Conference, which comes like a conference, real time.
0: Yeah.
1: We, like this one is the Clean Culture Clinic. Mm-hmm. That is why we teach about how the environment is being managed. We have the Clean Culture Campaign. No, so they are all CCC. So the Clean Culture Campaign is an arm of the team. I mean, the team up to clean up Jaws is actually the part of the Clean Culture Campaign. So that way we go, on the streets to neighborhood to actually do that. Then we are also planning to begin the Clean Culture Club. This Clean Culture Club, we are trying to establish them in various schools. And of course, ultimately, we have, which is futuristic, the Clean Culture College. The Clean Culture College is more like the University of Environmental Management. So that is futuristic. It's part of, so we have those series of CCC.
0: Amazing. Thank you so much for sharing with us today. And of course, please share your social media handle so that we can get updates about the program, about any other thing that Spotlex World is doing.
1: Our Facebook is Spotlex World. Spotlex World, space between the Spotlex World. That's our Facebook and our YouTube channel. We also have our Twitter and Instagram. Instagram is Spotlex World One word.
0: Yeah.
1: So Twitter and Instagram is Spotlex World one word put together. Then Facebook and the YouTube is Spotlex World separate.
0: Okay, please note that the Spotlex is L-E-X.
1: Yes, not S-S.
0: Yes.
1: S-P-O-T-L-E-X.
0: Thank you so much.
1: You get there, you see amazing things.
0: Thank you so much for sharing with us today.
1: Thank you for listening.
0: Thank you so much for joining us on the Clean Culture Clinic.

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4: It is 10 o'clock and this is Rhythm News at this hour. I am David King. The Nigeria Customs Service is warning Nigerians to disregard a fake recruitment update circulating on social media, saying it did not originate from the service. The service is urging members of the public to rely only on information released through its official communication channels for authentic updates on its activities, including recruitment. The Central Bank of Nigeria has issued fresh operational guidelines for the purchase of foreign exchange by bureau exchange operators through authorized dealer banks in the Nigerian foreign exchange market. The move is part of the Apex Bank's efforts to improve liquidity, strengthen transparency, and tighten regulatory oversight of the country's foreign exchange market. The investigation into the controversial Presidential Foreign Intervention Promotion Council intensified as the Independent Corrupt Practices and Other Related Offenses Commission commenced interrogation of the alleged founder of the disputed agency, Adeyemi Adeyemi, inside the police detention. The PFIPC controversy erupted after allegations that Adeyemi Adeyemi presented himself as the Director General of a presidential body that several government institutions said they neither created nor recognized, while questions were raised over alleged forged documents, bank accounts, and the council's inclusion in budget proposals. On a foreign scene, President Trump on Wednesday pledged that the United States will bomb Iranian civil infrastructure every time Tehran fires at ships in the strategic Strait of Hormuz. President Trump said this included Iranian facilities located next to or in the capital city of Tehran. And United States Secretary of State Marco Rubio, speaking on the sidelines of the Association of Southeast Asian Nations Conference in Manila, says Iran

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6: 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A death cousin on Evern infected. We don't just scratch the surface, we dig deep, bold questions.

0: penetrate!
1: Arthurs! And the truth lives here. A death cousin on Evern, infected. We don't just scratch the surface. We dig deep

When a sovereign state allows the illusion to fester that non-state actors eclipse its own defense vanguard in intellect and strategy, it suffers a profound psychological wounding long before any tactical defeat. True global performance demands that a nation consistently project an unyielding aura of internal authority, speaking only from an absolute position of strength. Nigeria, as a beacon of African potential, must command this narrative with decisive power, ensuring her sovereign might is never overshadowed by the lawless in the shadows. Good morning, Nigerians. Good morning, peace-loving people of Plateau State. Glad to be welcoming you to the Thursday edition of your number one dynamic socio-political breakfast tonic and conscience-pricking program on radio. 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Today is the 23rd day of July, the year 2026.

0: My name is Pam Dunquist, and of course, the King of Boys, Ambassador Bello Lookman. It's already seated to take us down our destination of 12 noon with political analysis. Bello, I want to say royal greetings to you because His Majesty the Uja Anaoguta asked me to extend his greetings to you. So I say royal compliments this morning.
1: Good morning, Pam Dunquist. It's always a pleasure. It's always a privilege. It's always a honor to be here because this is exactly the passion that we actually desire. Even though some of the times we're actually under the weather, if you look at my voice, you definitely know. But then, whenever we are actually on this program, we forget about our plight because we want to ensure that we give it to you out there. And indeed, we say good morning to the Uja of Anaoguta. Yesterday also was the birthday of the wife of Suraj in Honda Villa.
0: Wow.
1: And I actually asked him, I said, why wouldn't you tell us so that we can also celebrate you? And also, one of our friends, Dr. Ezeadireje Onyepis, who is also going to be inducted into the entire Nigerian Medical Association, is also being congratulated this morning. Dr. Ezeadireje Onyepis. Congratulations.
0: All right, congratulations to all those celebrating, whether it's inauguration, whether it's
1: induction,
0: whether it's matriculation and the rest of them. But then, Suraj, you didn't try for us because it's not just a wife you have. You have an angel in your life. And we say congratulations to Mrs. Suraj Honda Villa on your birthday. Wish you more years of grace and may God continue to increase you in all ramification. For those who don't know Suraj, you might just think he's just an engineer, but Suraj is also beyond being an engineer. He's also a promoter of peace, unity, harmony, and tranquility in the society. And also he's a promoter of jobs and creator of jobs. Why? Because he picks a lot of young people off the street and ensure that he give them a better future. So congratulations, Mrs. Suraj Bello. If you are ready, let's take the first story on the Punch newspaper. Fake agency probe. ICPC team grills and battle DG inside police detention. And of course, Bello, so many Nigerians will be wondering, including myself, do we concentrate only on the man, or there are more people that should also be grilled? Because a man like Adeyemi cannot just walk into a well-guided, secured federal secretariat, open an office and just sit there. Can we also ask those that are in charge of allocating offices at the federal secretariat, should they also be grilled? Yes, they should also be grilled so that we get to know. He cannot also just walk into the budget office, pick up the budget and just open a certain page and insert 1.3 billion naira and disappear. It can never happen. Whether we like it or not, Nigerians need to see a holistic approach to the whole of this matter, because over concentrating on this man alone is like telling Nigerians that some things are shrouded under secrecy. If Nigerians thought they have heard about it, there's an adage that says, in the face of serious disasters, small woes pass unnoticed. Bello, what is it that we do not know yet about the 2026 budget? Because we are just talking about 1.3 billion. But as we speak this morning, go to the first story on Daily Trust, you will discover that there's another revelation of about 30.15 billion that's inserted in the budget. Now, 22.15 is actually allocated or earmarked to build or renovate 106 traditional royal palaces across the country. Then you ask yourself the question, is it that those palaces are completely destroyed, or should we actually give priority to the main people that deserve it? That is those that have been in IDP camps for years upon years. But then, can we actually question the rationale behind this 22.15 billion?
1: Yeah, I think it's very good that we actually even bring in our searchlights on this particular agency. We're talking about a council, we're talking about an agency that is supposed to be under the Foreign Affairs Ministry. And yesterday, it's good that we're actually having an open investigation, because yesterday, the Permanent Secretary of the Foreign Affairs Ministry said that on three different occasions, that same Prince Adeyemi accosted them, and he was able to let them know that he's actually even a creation of the National Assembly, and he is supposed to collaborate with the Foreign Affairs Ministry. But then they were able to do their due diligence. And that is exactly what is lacking in most of this particular investigation that we are seeing. Look at what the Office of the Accountant General is saying. Contradiction, contradistinction with what the Office of the CBN is saying.
0: Yeah.
1: The CBN said, we opened the account because we got an authorization from the Accountant General, Shamsuddin Ogunjimi. Shamsuddin Ogunjimi last week said, no, we don't even know about this agency. Nobody authorized them. So between the CBN, for example, in one side, and also the Accountant General of the Federation, who is lying? That's why I say that sometimes it's always good for us to have a probe. Even if the probe, like they'll put the panel, might not even resolve any issue, it will enable some of us that are historians to be able to get the commitment, to get the encyclopedia, to get the compendium that we actually desire, to know who said what, when, how, and where. So that at least when we are also bringing to bear issues that have to do with the people, we can have a time of reference. The SCPC yesterday interrogated Adeyemi, and they were able to also say that they wouldn't say anything until his lawyer arrived. That is exactly the rule of law, because we are talking about what the law says, that when you have cases like this, then the lawyer of that particular subject, the defendant, must be there before you actually start questioning. Now you could see that the more you see, the less you understand, because we are talking about high profile people that would also be appearing, like the SGF, like also the NSA, like also the Attorney General, like also the Attorney General, and so many other people that are expected to also appear before the GACD Commission. And we are hoping that the GACD Commission, like the Putin panel, should be able to unravel some things that's not even related to this, so that we can know the extent of the rot, so that we can know the severity, the magnitude, the scale of the problem that we are actually having. And this is also to tell you why Umaru Musayar Adwa decided to discard with the office of the chief of staff. That's the only president in the Fourth Republic in Nigeria that refused to have that particular office. In the return to democracy in 1999, it was OBJ that introduced the office, and he drew inspiration from the White House model. And what was the intention? The intention was to create an efficient gatekeeping that would coordinate presidential activities, manage information flow, oversee access to president, and also ensure government functions successfully. But when the action or the inaction of such a powerful unelected official dominate public discourse, the attention of government would definitely shift from governance to damage control. Is that not what we're seeing right now? Aren't we supposed to be talking about 2027? Aren't we supposed to be talking about infrastructure? Aren't we supposed to be talking about agriculture? Aren't we supposed to be talking about health? Aren't we supposed to be talking about security? But right now, what is dominating discourse in everywhere you go is the issue of Adeyemi, as if that would also add to the tap water that we're actually having that's existing, or the number of boreholes, or the number of clinics, or the number of hospitals that we're having. In any presidential system, the office of the chief of staff is influential, but it's supposed to be discreet. But in most cases, you discover that the office itself overwhelms the principal of that office. It derives its authority directly from the president. The chief of staff succeeds when the president succeeds, and is supposed to amplify the president's agenda. And that was why I want to believe that President Umaru Adwa, one of the best presidents we can ever say we've ever had. After all, it was during his time that inflation reduced in the country, that actually decided to abolish the office. He concentrated his influence on the right connection. He was able to bring Babagana Kingiwe and so many other people around him, thinking that indeed that would also enable him to banish that particular interference.

0: name her child 1 week later Buhari? Did she vote for Abba Kyari? Did she know that there is an office called Office of Chief of Staff? So when we are concentrating influence on one individual, that will create complication. That is exactly what is happening. Now, Gbaja, that's what he is called. That's what he is fondly called in Surulere. And Surulere encompasses Lawansin. It encompasses Itire. It encompasses Ojualegba, Adeniro Ogunseya, Stadium, Abati Barracks, and also other parts that are also adjoining to that area. Was appointed on June 2nd, 2023. Given his legislative experience, one would have expected that Gbaja will hit the ground running based on his administrative competence, based on his experience and antecedent and pedigree, but look at the controversy over even the type of things that are actually associated with the office. You remember when he decided to go and supervise some of the offices that are directly under the president, including the Hajj Commission.
1: Yeah.
0: And people ask the question, have you taken the role of the SGF? Have you taken the role of the National Assembly, which is actually entitled to that particular oversight function? You are as good as sitting in the Aso Rock and calling these people and they'll come. Because an invitation of the Chief of Staff is more or less like an invitation of the President of the Federal Republic of Nigeria. But when you are actually having an influential person in an office like that, then you definitely know that complications will arise. Because we're talking about assets, we're talking about influence, we're talking about attention, we're talking about accountability within the presidency. That is exactly what is actually on ground right now. Gbaja Biamila has filed a $15 billion suit against Adeyemi. This is within his legal right. But litigation does not eliminate political consequence.
1: Sure.
0: Court precedents may determine legal liability, but they rarely also end political narratives. Because like it or leave it, perception is one of the most important things in the presidential system of government. And politics often operate differently from the courtroom. Perception travels faster than proofs. Because even after it has been established that he didn't commit any crime, do you know that some people will still be looking at him with that particular eye of guilt? Because already this particular allegation is damaging enough to the extent that indeed some people are saying that he should actually even recuse himself from the office. So is it possible for us to be discussing infrastructure at this moment? Is it possible for us to be discussing the Nigerian economy? Is it possible for us to be discussing inflation? Is it possible for us to be discussing security improvement? Is it possible for us to discuss agri-development? Is it possible for us to start discussing education? Is it possible to start discussing health improvement? No. Because this issue is dragging the entire nation backwards, whether we like it or not.
1: Bello, I remembered very well some time back when one of our mentors, Honorable Dan Manjang, called on this program and he said, it appears like the issue of Natasha versus Akpabio and the issue of Obasa and the Lagos State House of Assembly has actually dominated national discourse in a situation where Nigerians were grappling with multidimensional challenges and also the historic 31.45 trillion naira federal budget deficit. Nobody seemed to be concerned about that as at that time. Now, we have another issue at hand, the issue of Adeyemi and the fake agency, as the case may be. If care is not taken, this thing will dominate discourse until Nigerians begin to forget that we don't even know which budget are we actually running now. Is it the one of 2024? Is it the one of 2025? Or we are already running the 2026 budget? Bello, whether we like it or not, investigators must interrogate the budget office and the IT administrators who probably must have kept standard Senate defense hearing and manually uploaded 1.3 billion naira allocated into the 2026 Appropriation Act. Also, we are seeing it that how possible is it under the Treasury Single Act, that's TSA policy, creating a government bank account requires strict verification from the Office of the Accountant General of the Federation and the Central Bank of Nigeria. And of course, officials within the Office of the Accountant General and CBN must also be grilled to tell Nigerians that indeed, it's not just about the man in the center of all this. Adeyemi did not use his hand to write that figure in that budget. Who are those people? And that well-secured federal secretariat, that if you want to go in, the way they search you, the way they screen you, the way you must identify yourself, how come a man like him has an

0: office there? Who allocated that office to him? And who actually, who are those, even the 300 people or 312 staff that were employed under that office? And who approved the application? Let's see the appointment letters that were given to these people.
1: On June 26, 2025, August 5, 2025, June 5, 2025, this young prince, Adeyemi, was a guest of the Ministry of Foreign Affairs. And I love the way the permanent secretary chronicled all this with dates yesterday, with references yesterday, because he documented everything. And he said that the man introduced himself as a DG of that particular agency. But he said the ministry rejected his request after conducting due diligence, citing inconsistencies in the correspondence and concerns over the type of letter that the man was having. If a permanent secretary can detect fraud, if a permanent secretary can detect malfeasance, if a permanent secretary can detect shenanigans, and he went on to say no memorandum of understanding, no treaty, no investment agreement was executed through the council. So how then, 2 months later, because a letter again was written to the NSA, where the NSA responded in October 2025, that indeed they've conducted their own personal investigation and they've discovered that there is no such an office, no such agency in existence. One, why didn't you call for the arrest of the man
0: immediately
1: at that moment? Number two, how then did that particular agency again get money allotted to it, 1.3 billion, pay 51 of the Nigerian budget 2 months later? These are questions, because at that point, even the man in the center of this discourse, Adeyemi Prince, said, I didn't know how eventually that particular money got into the budget. He said, I approached the budget office December 2024, not 2025.
0: Yeah.
1: And they said I came late. That maybe in the next budget,
0: you'll be captured.
1: I'll be captured. And VDM asked, did you give them any bribe? He said, no. I only promised them appointments. And I told them that if they have any of their children that's looking for a job, I will also accommodate them in my council.
0: Mm.
1: That was the promise. And they said, no problem. He said nobody caught him. There was no budget defense. There was no scrutiny. There was no perusal. How then did the fake agency end up in the budget? I think this should even preoccupy our mind more than Adeyemi himself. Because it means that we need to scrutinize other aspects of the budget.
0: Yes.
1: Not just Adeyemi.
0: Even the House members that actually...
1: And that's exactly why I raised the defense issue the other day. I said, what is the business of the Almajiri Commission with road construction in Ekiti, with classroom construction in Ogun, with road construction in Katsina, where you've not finished packing the Almajiris from the main road, where you have a free zone oil company, and the only preoccupation of that oil company is solar electricity and dam construction? What is the relationship? And fella has said, if a teacher will be behaving like a farmer, nakpako, nakpako. If a tailor will be behaving like a carpenter, naswegbe, naswegbe. So if the Minister of Agriculture is concentrating all his attention on electricity, if the Minister of Agriculture is concentrating all his attention on solar supply, if the Ministry of Health is concentrating all his attention on road construction, because it seems that is the new oil for every member of the House of Rep. Because find a way of inserting this money into any ministry. I'm very sure that was the language. Because if not, why would you have every ministry, every department, every agency having one road project or the other and paneled inside its budget? And the Almajiri Commission have said, we don't know how this road construction got into our budget. And guess what? Out of a budget of about 34 billion, that same construction that has nothing to do with that ministry agency can get 78%. So what do you have left for that agency, DG of that ministry, to work with? At the end of the day, when we are doing our scrutiny, when we are doing our assessment, we will blame that ministry, we'll blame that department, we'll blame that agency, and we'll call them docile. We'll use the word ineptitude to describe them. But then they know the encumbrance they are facing. They know that they are more or less figureheads, and they cannot talk. Because when you talk, how many ministries of defense, how many ministers of defense, how many chief of army staff can talk while they are still in office that indeed the capital component of their budget has not been released by the CBN or the relevant authority from the Ministry of Finance without being removed? So you could see that indeed it's just akin to the camel passing through the mouth of a needle, the way these people are actually operating and working. So they have no choice than to join the fray. What is joining the fray? Let's also enjoy buying cars. Mm. Let's enjoy the luxury of office. After all, the people that are supposed to superintend over us, that are supposed to provide oversight, they don't even care. All they care about is the same luxury. In the country where so many Nigerians, inflation is biting hard. The other day, I was talking with somebody in ITF. And the man said, I had to drop my vehicle in Sukwa. And we even agreed that we will be having a staff bus that will be coming to Shafa in Bauchi Road to pick most of the staff. At the end of the day, the money that they are even using to purchase the fuel alone is something else. As such, even that arrangement has been cancelled. So I had to pack my vehicle, and I was the one that picked him up in Sukwa, and we nearly reached this office, and I told him bye-bye. If a staff of ITF, whose salary was just increased recently, can be complaining about the biting inflation, what do you think a teacher that is teaching one of the local government schools, state secondary schools, will be feeling? This is exactly the same scenario we are having, the same country where the third man in the country decided to empanel all our faces, slap us with ostentation. We saw the display of vehicles.
2: Mm.
1: As if that would translate into the antidote to the economy, to inflation. In this time, there's what is called development communication. I'm happy that it's now a branch in mass communication, University of Jos. That you should be able to show the world when there is, for example, a fire disaster somewhere, and we see our president there laughing. Has he communicated developmentally? He is slapping you and mocking you. But when you see your president in that place with a forlorn face, crying, screaming, then everybody knows that indeed we have a president that is a square peg in a square hole. This is exactly what we are lacking in this part of the world. At a time, insecurity has become a hydra-headed monster that is bedeviling almost everyone in Nigeria. That is the time that our Senate president, just yesterday we saw where he said that every security problem will be addressed by the president. How? Is the question that so many Nigerians are asking. When you are the one that should provide oversight, but you have become the amplifier, you have become the mouthpiece of that same administration you should be superintending over. When it's time for scrutiny and perusal, are you sure people will take whatever you are saying serious?
0: Bello, when I saw that caravan or those caravan of vehicles, sophisticated vehicles, exotic vehicles, and I learned it is the Senate president, and I asked myself the question, what will the soldier man in Borno, what will the soldier man in Kebbi, Sokoto, that probably has been injured by these bandits, be thinking? What will the soldier at the checkpoint that is ensuring that people don't transfer weapons across local governments, across states, will be thinking when he sees this convoy? And of course, can we also ask ourselves the question, if we want to get justice in the whole of this thing, if we want to win the trust of Nigerians in the whole of this thing, the National Assembly must also grill itself. There should be a grilling of those that actually superintended over the budget defense. And also the Federal Minister of Housing, who managed secretarial allocation, and the Office of the Head of Civil Service, to find out who signed up on fiscal keys and staff deployment for this so-called phantom council. Now, also, Bello, as you said, the Senate President said the President is going to address insecurity, but he is in well-fitted and kitted, factory-fitted bulletproof vehicles.
2: Yeah.
0: Apart from that, he has securities that are working on foot whenever he's moving on a slow pace to ensure that no fly suspiciously touches the vehicle. Now, Bello, how do we expect the international community, countries that before now, they were in the same poverty line with other countries, not Nigeria, that Nigeria was seen as a mirror in the sun back then because of the wealth that was seen in Nigeria and probably the industries that started springing up back then. And they thought that in the near future, we'll be coming to Nigeria to beg for money. We'll be coming to Nigeria to seek ideas on how we can manage our resources. But almost all our companies have gone comatose. It's like the companies or the industries are now compressed into the paraphernalia of office that our politicians carry around. Once you see a convoy of any government official, whether from the presidency down to the local government level, those bootlickers and praise singers will be the ones to be saying, did you see our chairman? Did you see the convoy of our governor? Did you see the convoy of the speaker? Did you see the convoy of the Senate president? In fact, that is our man. But you have forgotten that that is your future that the man is driving into.
1: You ask yourself, why are we not also ensuring that the issues of education that we also promised the entire nation, that once we remove subsidy, we will channel the entire money into education. But nevertheless, we saw the skyrocketing of prices of the fees that our children are paying in the universities. At least it was 45,000 naira during Buhari's time. It was during this administration that 145 was what money of this particular student pay, depending on the cost that you are actually having.
0: Sure.
1: Go and find out from the likes of Aderiji, whose daughter, I told you, is already being inducted next week, what they pay in the School of Medical School, University of Jos here. Then you know that indeed, if you must study medicine in Nigeria, if you must study law, you must study pharmacy, you must study architecture. These are professional courses that what others are paying is not even what you are going to even be paying. So how many poor men can actually afford such amount of money? If you are in the School of Architecture, apart from paying your registration fee, you buy your T-square, you buy your pen, you buy your board, you buy almost everything that will quintuple even that registration fee. Who subsidizes that for you? These are the issues that are bothering so many Nigerians out there. When you are seeing a convoy that can build clinics in most primary health centers, because the maintenance of such convoys, if you calculate them, then you would actually be seeing a lot of clinics working in that convoy that is only one man that is being protected. I told you when I went to anchor a wedding for the aid of Dogara, sometime around 2018, 2019, in Abuja, if you see the convoy of the speaker, then, I'm not talking of now, then I ask myself, what will the convoy of the Senate president look like? And when I saw the ostentation and the luxury displayed by the Senate president a few days ago, I was not disappointed because that's my expectation. You saw the outriders. You saw the type of vehicles. You saw the newness of those vehicles. As if that translates into the fight against inequality. As if that in itself translates against the fight against unemployment or even poverty in the air. So not until we start prioritizing the main people that vote for us. I remember helping an NGO to carry out a research after 2019 election on the people that actually voted in that election. And we discovered that women form the fulcrum of the majority. And I asked the question on the radio, how many women have benefited because they are the sacrificial lamb, they are the guinea fowl in terms of election? Again, we discovered that farmers were the highest in terms of profession or professionals that came out during the election. How many farmers can beat their chest to say that indeed the policies of the government were geared directly towards them without middlemen, without intercessors, without intermediaries, and they were the ones that actually benefited more because they were the ones that came out more during the election. The next were the students. But the students are the ones today that are paying 145,000 naira. So at the end of the day, you ask yourself, do we even bother about statistics like this? When we conduct statistics, what do we use them for? Aren't these statistics supposed to be the template, the framework, and the guide that will actually guide our decision going forward? When a president said that those that gave me a 95%, I will concentrate my attention on them than those that gave me 5%. We thought that indeed we will see that in action. But when we look at the appointment of that same person, we saw that contrary to what he's even saying, what he's just trying to say is, my own tribe will actually oversee most of the appointment than other tribes. And when this administration also came with such agenda, we did not keep quiet. We are the ones that said, from the first to almost the last, in terms of those controlling the economy, from the Minister of Blue Economy, to the CBN, to the Minister of Finance, to the Accountant General, to almost every economic sector is now being ruled by a Yoruba person. Should that be the case? Don't we have qualified accountants on the plateau that can actually superintend over the CBN as we speak right now?
0: Bello, in fact, we love research on this program, and that's what makes this program unique. Now you ask yourself the question, plus and minus, the vehicles used by the Senate President and the Speaker of House of Reps is approximated at 4 billion naira.
1: Yeah.
0: Now, Bello, if you carry out a budget of 4 billion naira and you want to equip a community original defense network of 2,500 to 5,000 active vigilantes with standard tactical gears, or purchase up to 5,000 imported pump action shotguns, or 133,000 locally made fabricated guns, that is what 4 billion can do for you. And Bello, if today we have 133,000 locally fabricated guns, imagine what it will cover across the 774 local government. We are talking of 133,000,
1: yeah,
0: and we have only 774 local government. By the time you split this across board, tell me, why would we not be able to actually overcome insecurity? Because we have seen the gallantry of these vigilantes. We have seen the gallantry of these volunteers. Even with the little resources they have, they still do their best. But how many times have we seen our leaders sacrificing? But as you rightly said, the enjoyment is what determines the dividends of democracy to some of these leaders. Until they leave office, that's when they begin to tell you, you will never understand. Make us to understand now. Let's pay some bills. We'll be right back. This is Political Update. Stay here.

0: Although no case of Ebola has been reported in Nigeria, we must remain observant following the outbreak of the disease in Central Africa. Ebola is a serious illness that can spread through direct contact with the bodily fluids of an infected person. Well, there's no cause for panic. This is the time to stay alert. 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Stay alert, stay informed, and above all, stay safe. This is a message from the Silverbird Group.
1: Right, welcome from the break. Still political update going on live on Silverbird Redeem 93.7 FM here in the city of Jos. Today is the 23rd day of July, the year 2026. And of course, we'll try our best to open the phone lines as early as possible so you can add your voice to the discussion. Let's fashion a way out to actually address the issues that are bedeviling us from our local, state, and even national communities. And of course, we know that there are challenges that if we don't vent them out here, most of our leaders might not actually know where the challenge is coming from. And we are actually raising our voices here, not for anything, just to ensure that the right thing is done. And any day we come to this program and discover that the right thing has been done, we'll still raise our voices higher in celebration and giving commendation and plaudits to the authorities for doing the needful. But then, below, let's take the next story. Wow, I think this... Okay, police top list as ICPC uncovers 908 ghost workers. And if you ask me, below, maybe that's just a conservative figure. If due diligence is done, I want to believe that more than this number will actually come out, because we have even seen back in the days of former governor of Plateau State, Jonah David Jang, where they actually carried out a screening and they said it has to be in person, not by proxy. And we discovered that so many people in their hundreds were actually ghost workers only here on the plateau. So if we're talking about the Federation as a whole, I think this is just a conservative figure. If due diligence will be done, probably we might be running into thousands upon thousands.
2: At the end of the day, who actually bears the brunt? That's my worry, because in most of these cases, you don't hear anybody go to jail.
1: No.
2: And we're supposed to get people punished, because it's only when people are punished that they know that they've committed a crime. For example, look at what the ICPC chairman is actually unraveling. According to him, one man was able to insert names of his in-laws, names of his wives, names of his children in one ministry, and the same man was collecting salary for 12 other people, and yet everything is shrouded in secrecy. But yet a man steals a phone that is not more than 100,000, and we put a tire on the neck of the man
1: and burn him to death.
2: So between that man that probably is hungry, in fact, I saw somebody the other day stealing bread, and I was surprised that I saw a lot of crowd that were shouting, "So what did you steal?" "I stole bread." I said, that man should just be given that bread because he's hungry. What would you say about this man that put the name of his wife?
1: Okay.
2: He put the name of his son. He put the name of his mother-in-law. And the same man is collecting salary of 12 workers. And yet the ICPC chairman refused to tell us his name. So at the end of the day, are we saying that that particular crime is also, how do they call it in the security palace?
1: It's a room trial or something like
2: no,
1: that.
2: No, is it discreet? Or how do you say, is it going to affect the nation if they inform us about it?
1: Probably, Bello, it is obvious. That's why some of us say we hope that this investigation will give birth to Dame Ido. Because if more names are mentioned, and it appears that most people, even probably from within the system, are involved, do you think this investigation will go on? We saw where the Niger Delta Commission investigation ended up. Nobody knows how it ended.
2: Yeah.
1: It ended dramatically. Even some of our movies here that you can predict the end of the movie from the beginning. But this one, we don't even know. Because when they say off the mic, and everything went off completely, some of us don't still want to sound like prophets of doom. Just like we prophesied during the Federal Character Commission racketeering, we said this might just be to make headlines for Nigerians to have something to discuss about. Bello, how do you explain that this story you just gave? Somebody that stole a bread, do you call that a thief? Somebody that is hungry. But when somebody steals billions, we have seen people from Kogi State that ideally should be mourning that, is this the kind of person that is actually bearing the identity of the people of Kogi State that is alleged to have misappropriated billions? But yet today the man is going to contest for an election. The same man that EFCC told the world declared that he wanted. Was declared wanted. But we saw the drama that happened, the abracadabra. And that's why many Nigerians,
2: you
1: some of us...
2: remember the theatrics as at that time?
1: Yes.
2: Where the EFCC chairman told a bewildered nation that is either Yabelo face the music or I lose my job.
1: Lose my job, yes.
2: And at that time, he said that Yabelo said that there is someone in your office that they've been paid to get my picture. Immediately, I come to your office. That he told Yabelo that I will open a back door for you so that you can be interrogated without the paparazzi of the photographers. Mm. Yet, Yabelo gave him a condition that let's go to my hometown.
1: My village.
2: For the investigation or interrogation.
1: Yes.
2: And that was when he got angry and he declared him wanted. But the same man that was declared wanted, we saw a caricature of the man at the EFCC office at a certain time with a lawyer and the governor, and then he disappeared again from the EFCC office. Then that same day, we saw
1: drama
2: of we are looking for Yabelo, but the picture of Yabelo and Ododo and the EFCC office surfaced almost immediately. Whether that was an alibi by Yabelo himself, we don't know. But all we know is what we are saying, that Yabelo showed us a picture of himself and we saw an EFCC insignia behind him to show that probably has honored their invitation. Mm. At the end of the day, we saw when even he was eventually arrested, unlike El-Rufai, that was given a bail condition that will not make a camel to pass through the mouth of a needle. Yabelo's case was a slap on the wrist, and today he had the effrontery and the temerity and audacity to even go back to Kogi State to go and pick up a form, and he is now the one that will be contesting alongside Natasha in the next election. We hope that election will be free. We hope that election will be fair. We hope that election will be credible, so that we don't end up killing, maiming, and destroying. Because in the process of trying to ensure that the weak candidate wins election, people will stand their grounds. In that process, people die. You remember the same Yabelo's election where the PDP woman leader was burnt to death.
1: And nothing happened.
2: Salome, that's her name. Till today, nobody has even been fingered. Nobody has actually been arrested. And nobody is actually in prison as we're speaking right now. So we don't also want history to repeat itself because we want to foist unpopular candidates on Nigerians. If this man is standing trial for corruption, what local standing does he have to still say he wants to contest election? Because this is the country we find ourselves. I told you that for the first time in our country, we had a governor that was sworn in before May 29.
1: In fact,
2: he was sworn in May 26th. It was 3 days in between.
1: Okay, 3 days.
2: Yes. And that was the former governor of Abia State. He contested under the PPA. And people do not know who Oji Uzokalu was. Between 2003 and 2007, this man built a stadium for Iyimba. This man brought Frimpong, a Ghanaian, and even Brazilians to come and play for
1: the
2: Iyimba.
1: Nigerian League.
2: He took Iyimba to Real Madrid and Barcelona, even though they were scored 13-1 by the Barcelona team. At least it is on their CV now that they played Barcelona, and they might decide to hide the score, so that at least people like you that is already smiling will not also be reeling out that score as part of their defeat. Now, Pamdon Quiz, this man was able to bring his chief of staff, Theodore Oji. Theodore Oji, as at that time, was alleged to be the one siphoning money on behalf of Slok. Slok is the company that has an airline, that has a publishing company, that has a textile company in the name of the same Oji Uzokalu. Do you know that as at that time, the EFCC mistakenly released him? And before May 29th, They were planning to come and pick him up again so that he won't be sworn in. Because of immunity, Oji Uzokalu quickly, spontaneously, instantaneously swore him in with the Attorney General of the state, the Chief Justice present, and he disappeared and he said, oh yeah, arrest him, let's see.
3: Immunity cover him.
2: At the end of the day, he contested for president. Do you know that in 2007, Oji Uzokalu defeated Ojukwu, Almighty Ojukwu? Oji Uzokalu with the unpopular PPA scored 700 and something thousand votes. Ojukwu scored 300 and something thousand votes with Abga. But today, Oji Uzokalu was struggling to win a senatorial election. If you knew the process, the underhand kind of theatrics that happened before the same man that was more or less like the Ojukwu of the Southeast could win a South, it one third of the same Abia that he was superintending over. It tells you the kind of system that we are running this part of the world.
1: Bello, whether we like it or not, there are more questions than answers, and Nigerians will keep asking the questions. Of course, here we are in a country where a Sunday Igboho who actually led a campaign for secession, which we have condemned severally on this program, and Nnamdi Kanu, who also called for secession, but then an Igboho is being considered for a traditional title, while Nnamdi Kanu is languishing somewhere in prison. Now we have seen terrorists that have killed Nigerians. They have killed our soldiers. They have killed our police. They have killed our traditional rulers. They have killed so many people you cannot even count. Yet, we are either negotiating with them or we are giving them pardon. Yet, those that never even threw a knockout are languishing in prison because they said this is what people should do. But those that actually did it, nobody appears to be concerned about them. Then you ask yourself the question, who are the ones that are beating the drums for these bandits? Because you will either be on the side of the bandits or be on the side of Nigerians. And if you ask me below, the action of our leaders proves or indicate otherwise. How do you explain where a former chief of defense staff will say that no soldier should tell him, chief of army staff will say that no soldier here on the plateau should tell him that I was not given an order.
2: Yeah.
1: But after then, we saw so many attacks on the plateau and nothing happened. Then the same man as the Minister of Defense now still reiterated the same thing recently. And we have seen so many attacks that allegations have been made even here on the plateau that there's a place here on the plateau where helicopter allegedly supplies to terrorists. And we are saying, can we investigate this matter? Because I say allegedly, carefully. If that is exactly what is happening, what are the authorities doing? Now you ask the question, you think the people carrying out an investigation, if they are very sure that there is a likelihood that the name of somebody that knows somebody that knows somebody that is close to somebody will be mentioned, they will not be in a hurry to give you the name of that person that is collecting the salary of 12 people. If today there's an attack in a community and the allegations is to the effect that there's a compromise by the security and nobody wants to give the name of the commander that actually is allegedly to have compromised, then definitely something is being hidden. So until and unless we hear the real name of that person that's collecting that salary, then we'll now know that indeed there's going to be fairness. Until and unless we begin to see and hear that people from different ministries, departments, and agencies, including members of the National Assembly, are also being grilled the way Ademi is being grilled, then probably it's just one of those headlines.
2: Confidential, that's the word I was looking for the other time.
1: Confidentiality.
2: Because once they would actually put confidential on the file, they'll tell you that it's against security. That's why they cannot disclose the contents of that particular file. And that's why we're asking whether disclosing the name of this particular people is also confidential. Is it going to affect national security? If unraveling the name of a man that is a ghost, and he has inserted the name of his wife, his mother-in-law, his son, and 12 others that they are not actually working in the place.
1: He's no more
2: but yet now. The man cannot be paraded. His name cannot even be mentioned by the ICPC chairman himself. So how then can we prosecute and convict? What happens if the man goes to another ministry tomorrow? Because already, of course, you don't know him. So if he actually, how did he get to that ministry? To that extent of getting the names and then getting the salaries with the TSA in place, definitely something is wrong somewhere. If we are not also naming, shaming, prosecuting, and convicting people like that. You remember the case of Danladi Umar, the boss of the Code of Conduct Bureau, where we're told that he was now very clever in his own malfeasance and shenanigan. What does he do? Once a contractor gets a job to even clean the entire CBT, Code of Conduct Bureau, CCB, he gets his cut, but he doesn't give his salary. He doesn't give his account. He gives his wife's account. He gives his daughter's account. Just like the way he was able to tell the man that painted the entire CCB office to be in charge of paying his child's school fees at Bates University. Little did he know that some people somewhere must have also told somebody somewhere, and today he is languishing in Kuje, the same Kuje that he has been sending people to. Isn't that supposed to be a lesson to everyone out there? When he gets to Kuje and he sees some of the people he has sent to Kuje,
3: they go as a hand market.
2: Of course. And you know that in some cases in prison, they can mend you first to welcome you if at all you are in the same cell with such persons. So be careful. Don't forget that if you are holding a political office as a speaker today, you are holding a political office as a commissioner today, you're holding a public public office as probably even a federal administrator today. One day we'll meet in Terminus. Terminus is always waiting for everybody.
3: It's a meeting point.
2: It's a melting pot.
3: Bello, now history has it that so many Nigerians have been actually sent to prison innocently on a case they knew nothing about. And we've also had allegations that there have been swaps, where you discover that somebody that is probably an elitist person that is connected somewhere and is found guilty of a crime, allegedly innocent people will be swapped for those people, and they will just allow them to go disappear for a very long time and nobody sees them again. And we are saying this morning that if already there's a man in a certain agency or ministry or department that has been collecting salary for 12 people, and the ICPC cannot tell us the name of that person, then even if they tell us the name later, it might be seen as an afterthought by Nigerians.
2: Yes.
3: We have waited long, long time ago to see the rapid arrest of Tompolo by the EFCC, the way they were arresting people during the same that period.
2: Robinski went to jail for 6 months.
3: Where is Tompolo?
2: For spraying his own money. It's not like money laundering.
3: No.
2: Bobrisky sprayed his own money during his own birthday, and he sprayed it at Eniola Ajao's film premiere.
3: Yeah.
2: To tell you that some of us kept tab on that case. Portable was invited through a letter. But up to this moment, the man that the president said whenever he's broke, he collects and borrows money from,
3: Okoya's son. Nobody's talking about them.
2: Oluwadinshola Mansion. Nobody has gone there to even effect an arrest. And it's interesting to know that inside that mansion, there is a police station there. So it will be very easy for us to even get Abdurrahman Okoya to actually go and face the law. But then, in the country we always have two different laws. One for the rich, the other for the poor. Tompolo was seen dancing on the money. He was running on money. He was screaming on money. He was yelling on money. But then the EFCC chairman became a motivational speaker. He became a spokesperson. How will we know whether that is a real
3: or not?
2: Is it not when you invite him that we would know? But because he's a friend to the president, who cares or who dares to invite Tompolo?
3: Bello, the one of Tompolo might be AI, but the one of Bobrisky and the rest, it cannot be AI.
2: It's impossible.
3: It can never
2: Portable
3: be AI.
2: That was beaten blue and black by Kata Efe. And that night that he was beaten blue and black, his wife gave birth. And he said, I'm naming my child Fijabi. That means we use fight to burn him.
3: But who won the fight?
2: They beat him up. He knew. He named that child Fijabi. Yeah. 1 week later, during the naming ceremony, you know Portable, he's always doing everything for the camera.
3: Yeah.
2: So he went and packed money. where some people say we have even calculated the entire money, it's not more than 2.1 million because he packed to 200 50 naira. So is it not his capacity that he would do,
3: even if it's 100,000?
2: Exactly.
3: Of course.
2: At the end of the day, we saw an invitation that was dropped in his Odogwu bar that he should come to EFCC. And the man came online and ranted. He said, why have you not arrested Okoya? Why have you not arrested Tompolo?
3: Nobody has the balls to do that.
2: So you could see that so many Nigerians actually came to the rescue of Portable, and they asked the question. Until today, he has not honored that invitation because he has thrown a challenge to them, and nobody has taken that bull by its gauntlets.
3: Well, we appear to be backing, but we cannot bite. We only bite when the meat is very soft or biscuit bone. But by the time you discover that it is the bone of an elephant, nobody will even make an attempt to go near it, to lick it, let alone want to bite it.
2: Exactly.
3: All right, I think we open the phone lines now. You have a lot of time today to add your voice to the conversation. 0806464-1536 is the number to call, and 0802971-0202 is for text messages. Please be decorous in your contributions. No name calling, no stereotyping, and no stigmatization. Comment made on this platform are strictly the opinion of those who make them, so please be guided. And there's another headline here below. We continue to monitor development, even though there's a hike in price, because the headline has it as Dangote resumes Naira petrol sales, hike price by 140 Naira. So you can see that it is not Uhuru for Nigerians. Yet Nigerians need to have to add another 140 Naira to actually pay for petrol prices. And who is that person that will pay for this? It's me, it's you, it's Timmy, it's David Friday, it's the woman that sells on the street. In fact, if you go to the park here, the Barrack Park, you see where drivers and commuters are actually confronting each other over the issue of payment of baggages or luggages as they are carrying in their vehicles. They will say, you know that the prices are very high, the cost of oil is very high, and the man at the top, the people, especially, we're using an example of the Senate president. Does the Senate president know that people pay for their luggages whenever they go to parks? Does he know the price of a mudu of rice? Does he know that there are people that hardly eat one mudu of rice in a week? They buy one mudu of rice and probably use it like 3-4 times in a week because they cannot be eating it on a daily basis. With the caravan of vehicles that he displayed, it's obvious that he is very comfortable because our own money, our own resources is used to take care of everything that concerns him and his likes. But nobody appears to be concerned about the welfare of the average man. The only time they show concern about your welfare is when they come to campaign. They will shed tears, they will cry and say they never knew that people are suffering like this. But when I get there, if you give me a second mandate, I can assure you that all these things will change. We have seen former governors that during campaign they cried, but people never knew that they were crying, that once you elect me, I will make sure I deal with your money and your future very well.
2: The 140 that is being added to the price of petrol means that the price of tomatoes will definitely shoot up in the market.
3: Mm-hmm.
2: The price of spare parts in the market will go up. The prices of engine oil in the market will go up. The prices of sugar will go up. The price of seasoning will go up. The price of salt will go up. The price of rice will go up. The price of Irish will go up. The price of yam will go up. The price of transportation will go up. Mm-hmm. The price of services.
3: Everything.
2: Timmy just returned from the hospital where he took his son. He was lamenting the price of the drugs that he must buy, because it's either you buy or you go home with your child and watch him die. So which one is the option that you would take? And if you don't have the money, what do you do?
3: Very, very sad. Okay. The phone lines are open. You can add your voice. 0806464-1536 and 0802971-0202 for calls and text messages respectively. Below, we start with the messages.
2: And we continue to congratulate the entire Adoreje family over the induction ceremony of a daughter that is making the family proud, Dr. Peace Onyeye Ezi Adoreje. Nelef Salas in Kwan. Good morning, Nombas Radio presenters of Political Analysis. Concerning the fake agency saga, we want accountability and prosecution for anyone who is found guilty. We don't want a situation whereby to be swept under the carpet. In fact, this case is supposed to be dead by electricity chair. May God continue to expose any skeleton in the cupboard. Nenep Silas is saying that. Good morning, Bello and Mr. PDK. Thank you for analysis. I don't miss this program for anything. Bello and PDK, I always pray for you, for the work you're doing. May the good Lord bless you. Regards to all staff of former Justin Rolling Mill and all our staff fans. May God give plateau and Nigeria peace. Bulus Daniel.
3: Thank you very much.
2: BMP, honestly, you people are making me great with your program. And if our elected leaders can listen to this program, our country will not be facing the kind of insecurity, hunger, kidnapping, underdevelopment in this country. May God help us. Bizum Goldie, Miss Intunwada. Thank you, Bizum. Good morning, Mr. Bello and Palm. A very long one. Thank you for enlightening the universe with the best radio program, the political update. Seriously, Bello, on the issue of fake agency and the federal secretariat between Adeyemi and his sponsor. Bello, Nigerians are still asking the federal government that by now we need to see those involved in this matter, such as the SSG, the chief of staff to the president, secretary general, as well as the CBN, to be arrested by now so as to have a proper investigation on this matter. That Nigerians need to know what is going on. Isaac Neboji is in Coast Street here in Yantaya. Thank you very much, Isaac. Good morning, Bello, MCPDK. My problem about 2026 budget is mosques and churches are budgeted for. World Cup, which Nigeria did not qualify, was budgeted for. Our churches and mosques now becoming government enterprise. This is total corruption. Nigeria should rise up. Will the budget be allowed to pass or allow the National Assembly to continue with their nefarious corrupt tendency? Do we have a government? Emmy Lux is asking from Agingi. Thank you very much. And blessed you and your family. The case of Adeyemi should be properly... Oh, I didn't see the remaining part of your message. This is from Mohammed Tanko Garba in Aguanrogo. Thank you so much, Mohammed. We appreciate you. Christy Zayas in Rukuba Road. And good morning, my presenters. God bless you always for speaking truth to power. It's unfortunate the life of a human being is no longer sacred in Nigeria, and killing people has become normal. Our leaders don't even care about the people that are killed every day. They're only concerned about winning the next election. We, the electorate, are not even helping ourselves. We are so divided along religious, ethnic, and political lines. It's high time we do the needful. United, we stand, divided, we fall. Let's get our PVCs ready and vote back leaders come to 7 respective of ethnic, religious, and political affiliations out. Peace is precious. Let's live in peace. God bless you, FM. God bless Plateau State. God bless Nigeria. God bless you, Christy Izang. Good morning, Ambassador Bello, MCPDK. The discovery of ghost workers in the Nigerian police force is a serious concern. At a time of rising unemployment, such fraud is unacceptable. Those responsible should face justice, while similar audits should be carried out across all government institutions to strengthen accountability. Clems Dan be king of boys in Javiku. Thank you, Clems. Morning, BMP. All right, Phantom Ministries, the siphon real money. We can talk all we can. All they know is that it's their time to munch and crunch. Anyone else can languish. And yes, they must overborrow to form their Ubuntu and Gabutu economy, an economy centered on them and their own. Nigerians will live to play through over taxation and inflation. They can just jump ship when the chips are down. But jumping from one party to another may prove to be a little safety measure, but will only make our democracy too froggy in nature and will therefore not ultimately save us in the end. Stena II is saying that. Bello and Pam, two of you are special. Warm greetings. The facts and truth of happenings in our country are mind-blowing. The people in the helm of affairs of this country are educated and experts in corruption. Charles is in Rukuba Road here in Jos. Flash Nabatom Forward Jos East. Morning, sorry, people are doing the best in 93.7. God will bless you. Keep up the good work. Flash is in Forward Jos East. Ghost workers in our civil service simply shows how weak the system is operating. Anyone caught should be made to face the wrath of the law. Nigeria will become good when we put an end to corruption. Mobolaji Oyelade, Ibadan Oyo State. Thank you very much. Good morning, Bello and Palm. Thank you for keeping us updated. Chelsea is in Chobe. Thank you very much.
3: All right, 08064641536 is the number to call. Hello, good morning.
4: Hello, good morning.
3: Morning, your name and location.
4: My name is Amechi. I'm calling from Ampansu.
3: Amechi, go ahead.
4: My dear brothers, thank you for your gratitude. In bearing this and truth to people in government because it changed. Well, for my own little observation, it's like these guys are into a family that changes them whenever they are in government. I have seen one two persons that before they became government officials, the way they behave is not. But the moment they became government officials, especially the politicians, they now behave. You now imagine what's wrong with this. That has affected them into corruption and wickedness that they never think of. Remember their past. I said something last time. But when you come to limelight, unless and until, let me use the language of Ben Goodman, unless and until you turn the last answer of our flesh.
3: All right.
4: At the end of the blood, he says, now let them So we are going to ask you now.
3: All right.
4: Until we change that pattern,
3: thank you, Amechi, from Terminus. God bless you. 0806464 1536 is a number to call. Please turn down the volume of your radio when you make the call so that we can have a very, very smooth conversation. Maybe below take some of the let me see. Okay, we'll have a call. Hello, good morning.
5: Good morning.
3: Morning, your name and location, please.
5: I'm calling from
3: Tudumada. 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
5: Okay, sir.
3: Go ahead.
5: I enjoy your program.
3: Thank you.
5: So, on this legislators, what doing? Me, I'm an advocate of part-time legislation. I think that will solve our problem in this country.
3: Okay, part-time.
5: Because if they call for part-time,
3: yeah,
5: it's better because there will not be all these things that is happening. Buying cars, exotic cars, and siphoning money from all angles will not happen. Because people are, if you are a doctor, you go to your clinic, when there's something to deliberate, you go, they pay your allowance, you go. I think that's the best thing for this country. If not, nothing will happen. Thank you.
3: Thank you so very much. We appreciate you. 0806464 1536. Hello, good morning.
6: Good morning. Hello, good morning. Please.
3: Morning, your name and location, please.
6: Sorry, Madam Queen calling from Abatua.
3: Madam Queen, it's been a while. Go ahead.
6: Yes, I've been with you. Even yesterday, I tried for no way.
3: Uh oh.
6: Yes, hello, good morning.
2: Morning, ma.
6: Is this the issue of corruption in this our country? And it has become something else. And you know, sometimes, Pam and Bello, when you sit down, you should calculate what is playing in Nigeria. It's just pure politics and business. The people are saying, we will not sit down, we will not hold our hands, and we will not be silent. But there's a level that we need to take it, we need to take it so that we don't run either low or high blood pressure, because the issue of this country, they are very deep. And I pray that God behind us, because even when you have good people that mean well to do this country, by the time they get there, you see the people surrounding them are bad people. And like, if you want to enter a car, and the person, you are willing to enter a car, but the driver is at the back. So you have no choice but to wait for the driver. So in the midst of the politicians, in the midst of the president might be a good person, he might mean well for the people, but maybe the people, the appointees, and not even meeting well, that would be the one that would slow him down or to drag him. But I can't one day, because as we are saying, God is listening. So God will definitely help us one day. Thank you.
3: Thank you, Madam Queen. God bless you. 0806464 1536.
2: Good morning, Sir Gashos. Billy Lukwem, Sir PDK. Emotions and sentiments are major problems in this part of the world. Remain blessed, my brother. Shibuzos in Faringada. Thank you so much. And Maxwell City Lord Hotel. This is your fake agency and Prince Matthew Ademi. If KS not taking so many heads will roll if this matter will be investigated to the final stage. Because the way you people are assessing the issue, definitely some giants in this administration will be a victim. Maybe the president himself will not be exonerated. This is the reason why I'm perceiving that this matter ends up under the carpet. Maxwell is saying that. And Mrs. Fela Shade is in Alaska Furniture. And she's saying, good morning, Mr. BMP. Keep the good work going. Corruption is eating Nigerians deep every day. Ademi case needs to be investigated very well, because one tree cannot make a forest. It's not only him. Our leaders are just enjoying themselves. Forget about the masses that are suffering and dying, and soldiers that are fighting terrorists for us to be safe. Subsidy is done, but Nigerians borrow more than when we are paying subsidy. My concern is how Nigeria will not repeat the same mistake in 2007 election. Let's continue to pray and live together in peace. Madam Fela Shade, Alaska Furniture. My name is Mr. BMP. Thank you a lot for always picking nothing but the truth. God bless you all, and may Plateau and Nigeria succeed. Omega Jabba Junior Camp Jingir. Thank you very much. Morning political update. Bello and Pam, I commend you guys for your courage to always speak truth to power. Keep it up for Dangote to reverse his decision to begin to sell petrol in Naira. It's good news for Nigerians. Case in Amukuwam is in Jeviku. Our politicians need to learn on time to avoid misappropriation of the public fund, because they will certainly feel the beat of the music after leaving the office. The case of Yabelu, Erufai, Malami, Achimugu, and Iburi, among others, is sufficient to serve as a deterrent to corrupt civil servants and politicians. Mobolaji Oyelade is in Ibadan, Oyo State. Thank you so much, Mobolaji.
3: All right. Hello, good morning.
7: Hello, Hello, good morning,
3: PDK.
7: Radio Mama. I don't know.
3: I'm
7: calling from Rancia.
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7: Nigeria is very funny. Just like a tale of moonlight. This CICTC discovers 908 ghost workers and the police is stopping the news. So what does that tell you? But what I can't understand is that each time we talk about these ghost workers, which has been on there for more than 3 decades, they don't tell us what happened to the perpetrators. But
2: exactly.
7: If the people in that ministry that this is, I mean, facilitates this ghost workers, they don't tell us that they have freed up the criminal and whatever. So that's why it's continuing. Last year, we heard of a good school was discovered in one of the North Central states. They didn't tell us what happened to people who established it and had teachers and everything, and they were funding it, you know. And then now, because those things are not done, we don't get to hear what will happen to the perpetrators. That's why we're having a state agency now. That the people are calling it state agency. For me, it's not state agency.
2: Mm.
7: The state agency came about because their deal flopped. That was why the National Academy did not frown at it. They didn't want to take it. It's not like they know. They know that it has happened, and there are other ones there. So that is it. The corruption is too much. That's the unfortunate thing about us. The one we talk about, then, because people don't understand what is happening. Although sometimes when you do your political analysis, because you think that people get to understand it. It's not that it is fault to reduce this price upwards to 1,215 naira of this. So that means by the time you put it here, it will be around 103 or whatever. We have been fighting that for

0: cattle like cattle. So the government should be careful what is happening, the way they're going about it. Look at it now, they are put they are not remembering the country according to the constitution. Now they are now gambling into religious building mosques or renovating mosques and such and all that, because they want to raise the tax some money for elections. That is all, nothing else. The religious leaders, are they talking again? So they are not talking again. What the argument now is that, oh, you are giving us more, you didn't give us. That is what they are saying. Is that constitutional? Are we supposed to be talking about renovation of this and that? What a country. You know, what a country. It's really unfortunate the way they are doing. You know? All the same rest of Nigeria, they are doing one.
1: Thank you so very much, Radio Mama.
2: Right, Adams Ishaku Itse. Good morning, I'm CPDK Sagashos Bilu. Look, by Nigerian leaders are the problems of this country. God Almighty will see us through. May God bless us. God bless you also for also watching us on Facebook. Teka Emmanuel Ando. Good morning, Uncle Bilu. I'm CPDK. Keep it up watching your program live from Boko Luka Gome area of Benue State. And Abugu Sochima Ishaman. Good morning, the federal government, state government, and the local government are not serious in this part of the world. And instead of the masses to speak up, ask questions, and demand for good governance, they are busy fighting over ethnic groups and religion. Prayer works, but I think it's time we do more of action and stop bothering God with our prayers all the time without matching it with actions. Prayer without action is not going to develop our nation. I agree with you, Sochima. BDK Akaze, good morning, BMP, watching you live from Customary Court of Appeal in Jos. Continue the good work you guys are doing. We have this one from Idris Liman. Well done, BMP. We are listening, George Dalu. Keep up the good work, guys. Thank you so much, George. We appreciate you. And we have okay, I think we've exhausted the messages on the Facebook.
1: All right. Hello, good morning.
3: Hello, good morning.
1: Morning, your name and location, please.
3: This is Beatrice Sampson from Dadinkoa.
1: Go ahead, Beatrice.
3: This issue of a ministry existing in the present government of this country, that this one is saying this one, this one is saying this one. I want to ask a question. Will it be an existing ministry under your watchdog with the existing without you knowing? Does it mean that our president, we don't know how many ministries that is under his government? And if he doesn't know, does it mean that he didn't assign for all these ministries for their budget, or they didn't reach the budget to him? How could it be this agency, this ministry exists without him knowing? To the point of what, how many years now is that the issue is coming up, and the president, the chief of staff, cannot be able to explain very well. My suggestion, if this government wants to do well, even the president will not be escaped, because there's no how an existing minister under your government you will not know. And if you don't know, the chief of staff will not know that they are trying to play politics on it. The only language this country hears, when they hear God, Trump is coming or is telling his people, you will hear a lot of things will begin to come out. But without this one, this issue will end up under the carpet. I pray the Lord God will help us.
1: Amen. Thank you so very much.
2: Good morning, sir. How is work going? May God bless you, sir. God bless your work, sir. Peter Jaro Inyago is in your turn. Mr. BMP, I know you for your unbiased analysis of issues. Is it right for a person to call for a life of a fellow citizen whom cases before the... If it's not proper, then what is the government doing? Somebody coming on national TV to call it for a life of Nnamdi Kanu from Simple Anasco in Bukuru.
1: All right. Let's pick this call. Hello. Good morning. Morning, Musa Ike Kalu, go ahead.
4: Thank you, I'm Musa Ike Kalu, calling you from Gulbibi.
1: Go ahead, Musa Ike Kalu.
4: Give me my brother. Where will you have peace when you have political agenda, tribal agenda, religion agenda, geographical agenda? Which one are we perspective to? We are talking

0: that will be monitoring you. Do you wish to be fighting corruption or the institution? Whether or not you people in the institution, you are fighting it for. You can keep the way we are. Go to the federal. They are now in sponsoring religion. Go to state, sponsoring religion. Come to local government, sponsoring religion. Displacement of violence. Do you, can you be able to bring the amount of the money to people and land people? We got to transcend the accountability to the north of Nigeria and see the kind of wasted we are having. What's the people to us? We pray one day in Nigeria to understand it, where we are going. If no more people, and we continue telling us where we are heading to, if no more people, in as far as even the nation is concerned, we should reconcile our come back together and find a way, my brother. If we get the choice of all control now, thank you.
1: Thank you so very much, Musa Ejekalu. 0806464-1536 is a number to call. Please turn down the volume of your radio when you make the call. Hello, good morning.
2: Hello, Mr. Bello.
1: Morning, your name and location, please.
2: Monday, Madam, from Focus.
1: Monday, go ahead.
2: Yeah, the problem I think that has thrown Nigeria into this crisis is from the thing that this president was born in. They internally took a decision to remove the oil subsidy, and the removal has thrown the economy into a bad condition completely. In my opinion, as far as I'm concerned, we have tried the removal of this oil subsidy, and we have not succeeded. I suggest we return back to the former position. Everything become affordable for the people of this country because petroleum seems to be the determining factor for every good life. Look at Maggie in the market. Look at rice. Everything, school fees, transportation is always affected by the removal of oil subsidies. So unless we go back to the first position we were, I don't think this government will be able to control the economy. It is one of the reasons why I think the bandits have also taken over to look for money. So unless we control this thing and bring that life affordable to the people, the economic crisis, political crisis, the insecurity will be difficult to control. Thank you very much.
1: Thank you so very much. 0806464-1536. Hello, good morning. Hello, good morning. Hello, good morning.
3: I'm Baba Solomon from Gorfang, Tudumada.
1: Go ahead, Baba Solomon.
3: I want to ask a question. Ask Nigeria the one that I hear people talking about Mother Nation. I don't know whether the same people we are amalgamated. The question there I want to ask, sir, if you have a house and that house is cracking, what is the solution? What do you do? Do you patch the house or you demolish and what's the fall of that cracking? Is it not from the foundation? And if the fall is from the foundation, what do? You patch it, the house, or you demolish and lay a good foundation, a solid foundation to make the house solid. So the migration we are talking about is this. We are migrated in 1914. I'm asking a question, who migrated us? Who made the safety of that migration? Now let us come to be amalgamated and be one country. And then, because that time, 1914, in fact, you see that by then, the pioneers of our politicians, Azik, Awolowo, and all this, Awolowo was, in Kakao, you see that he was 6 years old. Azik was around, Sadana was around 4 years old. In the calculations, we discovered that by 1914. Then who would find the amalgamation? Then let us be one country. We have never, Nigeria has never been one, and as never, we have never been amalgamated. And then we are talking about we are Nigerian as a United States.

0: happening now, the house, there's no foundation. My father has no foundation, and that's why everywhere I crowd, we pass here, cannot work until the house has been demolished. I mean, and then foundation starts. That's what I see to that. Thank you.
1: All right, thank you so very much.
2: President Harry Truman, during his regime, actually put an insignia on his table, and he says, the buck stops here, to show the world that I am the president. Anybody that is actually committing a crime, if he's my appointee, the buck stops on my table, and I will be the one to go for it. That is exactly what we need to be doing right now. Pam Donquiz and Bello Lookman, good morning. I love your program, Political Update, because you speak the minds of most Nigerians. I hope the politicians and those in authority are listening. Nigeria can become great if our leaders can change and do the right thing. God bless us. How not be form is in Chonyab. Morning, Mr. BMP, the DG of fake PFIPC, Adebayo Adeniyi, should not be the only person investigated or grilled, as the police, anti-graft agencies and the federal government must uncover institutional accomplices and make sure they prosecute all culpable parties within ministries, agencies, MDs who enable or even interacted corruptly with the fake council must also face open prosecution. God bless Nigeria. They will mean Bauchi Road. God bless you too.
1: All right, let's pick more calls. Hello, good morning.
3: Good morning, I like the building. Good
1: morning,
3: Pam Donquiz.
1: Is that Mommy Zainab?
3: Yes, it's Mommy Zainab calling from Anguaru.
1: Go ahead, Mommy Zainab.
3: I want to talk about this issue of fake agents. Mm-hmm. There's nothing like fake agents. There's more to it. If the man is, I pray they did not kill him before he's been interrogated. They should investigate very well. Head will roll if they want to do the right thing.
2: Yeah.
3: But now they diverted all the attention of Nigerians to this man. Another thing we take up again, that we will all forget about this investigation. They treat Nigerians like fowl. That when they pour milk, all of us will go to one side. We forget about the previous case. I know that is how they will treat this case. We won't hear anything about this again. I pray God will intercede for us.
1: Thank you, Mommy Zainab.
3: The leaders are really teaching us.
1: Thank you, Mommy Zainab.
2: Thank you, Mommy Zainab.
3: God will intervene.
1: Amen. Thank you, Mommy Zainab. God bless you. And we have on the WhatsApp platform lots of messages. Let me see. Okay, the first one here is saying, good morning, Oga Bello and MCPDK. I've really missed this program. Nigerian insecurity and economy issues are so devastating that one may wonder if this is what our forefathers fought for when they were fighting for independence. We need leaders who will take the bull by the horn and bring to an end this injustice and bad governance that is increasing corruption in the society. Monday Man and Amos Ransi, and of course it's been a very long time, Jebu Basa, and I met him the other day in church, and he told me that he's into field work, and most times he goes to places where he cannot even use his phone, but he said any day he's around he will definitely contribute to the program, and he just did that.
2: So Chimada, I always read his message here. He's always calling us from, I think, Kaguru or somewhere in Kaduna State.
1: And it's been a while now.
2: Exactly.
1: All right, this one is saying, good morning, Ambassador Bello and PDK. The discovery of ghost workers in the Nigerian police force is a serious concern. At a time of rising unemployment, such fraud is

0: that is Shaibu from Dadinkoa. Our problem in Nigeria is not lack of resources, but lack of good leadership and management. They said the war between US and Iran was the reason why the price of fuel was increased. The war has ended for more than 2 weeks, and fuel price is still high. We need God-fearing leaders who have the interests of the masses at heart. All we want from our leaders is good governance and accountability. From Joseph Melomo, aka Mr. Principal, at Tina Junction. Good morning, Bello and PDK. Thank you guys for the fantastic analysis. Is it true that President Trump commends Tinubu over fight against terrorism? I hope the news is true. May God help us. Jobot Jamungel is saying that. We saw that headline on the newspapers.
1: Yeah, he wrote a letter to the president.
0: Yes,
1: yesterday,
0: but the content of the letter.
1: And applause on the president's way of fighting insecurity. That's the much we know. And he gave a lot of commendation to the president.
0: Yeah, all right. And this one is saying, good morning, Sir Pam and Bello. Thank you for your unbiased analysis.

0: in the radio to the government. Insecurity, food, fuel is still our nations and other bodies with no clear statutory responsibility for building palaces. Yet our hospitals, roads, high cost of living is in the increase, but yet padding budget is the order of the day. This act is an impeachable offense, but will the legislators do that? No, because they have branded their heads with it's a long one. I want to see the other part of the message. With a collapse figure, okay, collapse figure 8, Nigeria should wake up to the occasion to call for accountability from all elected officials. God help us. Emmanuel from Satellite Market. Good morning, King of Boys, Ambassador Bello, Lukman, and Amiable MCPDK. The cost of governance is a cancer to this nation. Imagine the number of cars on the convoy of Okpabio when millions of Nigerians are displaced and are living in IDP camps. When the former British Prime Minister said we are fantastically corrupt, he was absolutely right. Bad behavior will continue where there is no there are no repercussions. Cheers, Malcolm from Lamingo. And of course, the countries we go to borrow money from them. When they see the convoy of the Senate President, they don't care whether you tell them you use it for convoy or no, you need a waiver. They don't care about that. All they care about is that you collected the money and you use it. Whether you use it right or wrong, you must still pay them with the interest. Hello, good morning. Okay, we lost it. 08064641536 is a number to call. Please turn down the volume of your radio when you make that call so that we can have a very, very smooth conversation. Okay, I think the line is a bit choked. Okay, we have this one. Hello, good morning.
1: Good morning, Bello.
0: Morning, your name and location, please.
1: My name is Elder Martin.
0: Elder, go ahead.
1: Really, really, it has taken longer
2: than
1: calling, no answer.
2: Wow.
1: You see, this thing we are talking, new people are bringing us new memory. And don't know that whatever people do, God will carry off.
0: Thank you.
1: Yeah. This is station. I don't think there's any other station that can give us some information.
0: Thank you, we are humbled.
1: Last time, they were suspending this man, Nindi, from Babu. Because he said
2: he's
1: against Paddy.
2: Yes,
1: from Paddy. You know, they moved out the statement of Paddy. They are now going for another 3 steps to hide the money. Really, really, whatever is happening, the president and the Balamena Mincha knows about it. Okay. And the Akpabio knows about it. Tujadi knows about it. They know that about it. Please. I thank you people for briefing us whatever is going on in Nigeria.
0: Thank you.
1: In Nigeria, despite the fact of if you come out to say they catch you and put you in prison, this is the reason of the factual government has been doing. Punishment, punishment government. I thank God for you all.
0: Thank you. God bless you, Elder Donatus.
1: God bless you all.
0: God bless you too, Elder Donatus.
3: We need to remind the general public that the three major functions of the National Assembly members, number one is lawmaking, number two is representation, and number three is oversight. There is nothing like the issue of contracts that they've actually turned themselves into contractors. But they will be first to tell you that no, we know, even the ones that also inserted it, no, we don't even know the contractors. But at the end of the day, go and find out who even chooses the man that will execute that project in that constituency.
0: All right, 08064641536 is the number to call. Please turn down the volume of your radio when you make that call. And of course, below, there's a saying that says qualitative leadership treats legacy of our forebearers as a strategic roadmap rather than a static relic by combining ancestral wisdom with modern innovation.

0: leadership of Nanlon Daniel Gabriel, Right Honorable RH, and following the return to civilian rule in 1979, he was elected to the Plateau State House of Assembly. During his tenure, he played an active role in shaping the legislative foundation of the state. He served as a highly influential chairman of the House Committee on Selection, Employment, Promotion and Discipline, overseeing civil service structure and legislative appointments. He was known for working closely under the progressive banner of the era, advocating for local community development, human empowerment, and regional stability. The man is remembered for good things. Now ask the question, how many people that are even in office today that are remembered for the good work they are doing? All right, 08064641536. Hello, good morning.
1: Hello, good morning.
0: Morning, your name and location, please.
1: Yeah, my brother, Pankus, good morning, my brother. My name is Pancho Brown from the Hope Education Center.
0: You didn't greet your namesake. You didn't greet your namesake.
1: So, what I'm trying to put across, this issue of French station and the rest.
0: Yes.
1: There is need for you to help us talk to the federal government. Not only Dangote, because they are not going to monopolistic market. They didn't have all these vegetables to have it. And we should put our modern refinery into use. If the modern refinery is not put into use, I bet you we cannot get to that, because very, very disastrous. Some price will go up. The will come down. The tech owners or cacao, they will cut the NMA, they will not come down with the price. Now, it's affecting all the economy. Good morning, Mazi Okrabo from Hope TV Center here.
0: Thank you so very much, Mazi, and have a great day too.
2: And since the prices are going up in the international markets, and we have the product, unlike other countries like Japan, like China and others that don't have fuel, what are we doing with the excess money that we're also making? Because we should be able to see facelifts in every sector as we speak right now. Is it more clinics we're having? Is it more schools we're

0: 19 lockdown for day 1, 2, and 3. Then we don't know the miracle that used to happen, that after 2-3 days in lockdown, then the government will tell you, come out. Maybe they hijack the COVID-19, lock it out somewhere, and you can go out and do your normal thing, rub shoulders with each other, shake hands, go to market and buy things. Then they say, go back again, lock yourself up. And that, it, to me, was one of the reasons why our economy is suffering today. If we are taking that advantage very well, probably we wouldn't be where we are today. Let's pick more calls. Hello, good morning.
1: Morning.
0: Morning, is that Sule from Lasisi?
1: Yeah, thank you. Definitely, you have a lot of things in this country because you have already said it at the beginning.
0: Thank
1: because
0: you.
1: Whenever there is any continuous investigation of inquiry, we are not able to see whether somebody is relying on his appointment or somebody was dead because of that thing. So, you know how this thing is will continue going up. Mm. We used to pray at all the time, but we don't know as people for this to say, we are into our prayers with this book. We don't know. So, we are not going to look up in this with this country. We are going to continue to work for this thing. So may God continue to bless you. Thank you so much.
0: Thank you so very much, Len Lasisi. God bless you. 0806-464-1536 is the number to call. Make sure you turn down the volume of your radio when you make the call so that we can have a very, very smooth conversation. I think we still have line is a bit busy, but then do well to call us. Let me see if we can take some messages on the WhatsApp platform. So I'm saying greetings to our amiable analysts in the studio. Well done. For me, all that our leaders want to do is to serve Nigerians and allegedly use the overloaded money in their kitty as weapon for their political fortune. Kawai, I hope Nigeria will shine their eyes. Elder Yakubu Ibrahim Daniel Ziak from Angwaru Kuba. Hello, good morning. Hello, good morning. Okay, we lost it. 0806464-1536 is the number to call. Make sure you turn down the volume of your radio when you make that call. I want to say calling on the authorities. Ours is to ensure that we bring up the issues, place them on the table based on our own analysis, and allow the people to make their own decisions, as well as call on the authorities to do the needful. Hello, good morning.
2: Hello, good morning.
0: Morning, your name and location, please.
2: Hello, sir.
0: Your name and location, good morning. Okay, I think there's a network problem somewhere, but that certainly not from here for now. 0806464-1536 is the number to call. Please turn down the volume of your radio when you make that call so that we can have a very smooth conversation. Hello, good morning. Wow, I think we have
3: a network problem somewhere, and that's why the calls are dropping.
0: Let me pick this one. Let's see. Hello, good morning.
4: Good morning, the studio.
0: Morning, your name and location, please.
4: This is Bulus Dabo calling from Hoshi.
0: Bulus, go ahead.
4: Please, I just mentioned you, some of you in the studio. God bless you all.
0: Yeah. God bless you too.
4: What I want to say, just check up. At the peak of this government, subsidy is removed. And that is where we find ourselves today. But I want to ask you, in the studio, please, is the poor man finding it easy in Nigeria today? If no, then let the subsidy to be reversed back, because the poor men are crying too much. Let the subsidy reverse back. If the subsidy is a trend that cannot reverse back, we can push it. Push it with hands and it will reverse back.
0: All right.
4: I'm not finding it easy. I'm not feeling fine. I used to buy my drug 18,000. Today is 38,000. I do buy 5 packets.
0: Wow.
4: The government is not favorable. I clap as a president under a platform of APC. And I said that if you want to do with me, join me to APC. Is that one not called corruption? So please, let the subsidy revert back simply.
0: All right. So we actually share in your own pains.
3: The testimony of this man now.
0: Sure.
3: And if you ask the man now about the government, what exactly do you think he's going to tell you? His situation before and after. Go and ask him before the administration. After now, what would he actually say about his predicament?
0: Hello, I wish the Senate president is listening.

0: Listening to somebody like this with the convoy that is parading and showcasing, will he be proud if that were to be a member of his family?
1: Come on.
0: Hello, good morning.
2: Good morning, look up and say, good morning. Good
0: morning, look man. Morning, your name and location, please.
2: This is Ambrose from Holfield.
0: Ambrose, go ahead.
2: We are doing fantastic job here.
0: Thank you.
2: God bless you.
0: God bless you too. All right, thank you so very much. We appreciate you. Even though Luca Pompey is not in the studio, but then he's listening and he actually accepts the greeting or received the greetings very well. Hello, good morning.
3: Good morning, Bello, and good morning.
0: Go ahead. Your name and location, please.
3: I'm Usman Okoro from Douala.
0: Usman, it's been a while. Go ahead.
3: My dear brother, I'm always on with you people.
0: Thank you.
3: That I have nothing to contribute because you people have said it all.
0: Thank you.
3: Mr. Okoro, it shocked me the other day when you made mention of him because he already in the room and not at the panel. So I'm very grateful. See the coincidence. You are October man and me to October 30.
0: Wow. Yes.
3: The issue people are coming up become a witting governor now. Not that the city people don't really know what they are doing. We have decided to be putting everything in prayer. Maybe when God can face with the result. I don't know whether we'll be still alive and see a change.
0: Okay.
3: I'm praying that God will bring somebody who will just know what the truth is all about. I see people have been crying and I'm all grief to your elbow.
0: Thank you so very much, Usman Okoro.
1: And the Nigeria Hydrological Service Agency has issued a seven-day flood alert, warning that 17 states across the country will face a medium risk of flooding between July 21 and July 27, 2026.
0: Wow.
1: And they mentioned Adamawa, they mentioned Borno, they mentioned Kaduna, they mentioned Bauchi, Edo, Imo, Kaduna, and Plateau. So indeed, Plateau states, please be warned, because to be forewarned is to be forearmed.
0: Sure.
1: And the best we can do right now is to make sure that what we need to do is actually done so that we don't also really experience this type of monumental loss of life that always comes with flooding every time.
0: Can't agree less with you, Bello. There's more to it also because I think I saw you posted on your Facebook where there was flooding somewhere in Riom also.
1: Yeah, that was Sunday.
0: Yes, and Sunday. So we are saying that we need to actually take proactive measures holistically and simultaneously when we want to protect life and property, ensure that we mitigate against the flooding. And also, when we save human life and property, what about the food? Because the farms, once the farms are flooded and are washed away, then there will be nothing to eat. That means there's going to be hardship in terms of getting food to eat after the flood is over. So we need government to do the needful, especially the disaster management agencies. Let them do the needful to ensure that if there's any way that probably human factors have actually blocked waterways which can be taken care of, let's do it now and not wait until the flood has happened. They will now begin to say that it was because of this blockade and that blockade. Now we are seeing places even within the city center that are completely blocked. And we're also calling the attention of the leadership of our Bassa local government. You have done a very good job by ensuring that people clear their gutters, but there are other parts of the gutters that are not cleared. And now water is coming and is not passing through the gutters, especially the entrance into the market in Jebu Bassa there.
1: Morning all. Bello, why did the former DSS DG, Mr. Makri, bring the issue of how late Bacha died with that Igbo lady? Allow him to rest in peace. Bala is in Jos and Bala is advising.
0: All right, 08064641536. We'll see if we can just take one last call and we call it a day because we are almost wrapping up on the program. 08064641536. I think maybe we'll just call it a day. There's network challenges, but then maybe we can just wrap it up, Ben.
1: All right. Like we always say, let's also ensure that every good thing is what we also really postulate out there so that everybody can also see us doing the right thing. And like I said at the beginning of the program, we are congratulating the entire Adoreji family, especially on your piece, Eze Adoreji, that is also called a doctor now. And it's not easy to go through the medical school and get inducted, and that's what she's about to be actually even called into. So we say congratulations to you on your piece, Eze Adoreji.
0: And that's the march we can take on the program this morning on behalf of every other person that made this program a huge success. For those that contributed by calls, text messages, or even on the WhatsApp platform, Facebook, we continue to hold in high esteem. Times are very hard, but you still take out time to ensure that you buy data or buy a recharge card to send messages and to contribute your own quota towards the peace, development, and growth of Nigeria. And the Ujanaguta, His Majesty Pozo Johnson Joromagaji, told me something that he doesn't miss this program for anything except when he is actually attending to other issues that have to do with either his kingdom or the state and the nation at large. And he said, my radio is always close with me. And yesterday, because I was at home, Wednesday, I had to listen to your program. You guys are making us proud. These are his words, exactly the way he put them. And every other aide of the Uja, we say God bless you. And the protocol officer to the Gbongom Jos, that's Mr. Sunday Dung, God bless you. David Friday, thank you for always producing us. And Timilane, we wish your offspring speedy recovery, and may God continue to bless us in all ramifications. My name is Pam Dunquist. Keep listening to this station. That's the only station authorized to make you happy. See you at sunrise tomorrow. Bye-bye.

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3: It is 12 o'clock and this is Silver Birds for the 93.7 Joss. Nigeria is the only country we have. Let's avoid acts that could destabilize the nation. We are one big family. I am David King. First, our top stories. Police arrest kidnapped suspects and rescue 7 victims in nationwide crackdown. NAFDAC begins nationwide raid on sachet and bottle alcohol below 200 milliliters. Nigeria Immigration Service and the Red Cross partner on emergency response training in Kano State. On a foreign scene, President Trump vows to stand with Nigeria in anti-terror war. And in sports, Casemiro links up with Messi in Miami following Manchester United departure. Please stay tuned for details of these and other stories. The Nigeria Police Force has recorded major operational successes across 10 states, arresting suspected kidnappers, armed robbers, cultists, drug dealers, and cattle rustlers, while rescuing 7 kidnapped victims in a series of intelligence-led operations carried out within the last 24 hours. The operations, coordinated by various state commands, also led to the recovery of firearms, ammunition, illicit drugs, stolen property, and vehicles. In Adamawa State, police operatives working with a civilian joint task force raided a kidnapper's hideout in Ba'a Usman Forest, Fufore local government area, where 2 suspected kidnappers, Mamadou Ibrahim and Issa Jahogi, were arrested. A locally made pistol was recovered from the suspects, who were said to be members of a kidnapping syndicate terrorizing Fufore and Jeddah local government areas. The National Agency for Food and Drug Administration and Control, NAFDAC, has embarked on nationwide enforcement against all alcoholic beverages packaged in sachets and bottles below 200 milliliters, marking the full implementation of the federal government's ban on the product. The crackdown, which is taking place simultaneously across the 6 geopolitical zones, follows the closure of manufacturing facilities found to be producing the banned alcoholic drinks in violation of regulatory directives. Consequently, NAFDAC enforcement teams have fanned out to several distribution channels to identify, seize, and destroy the prohibited products, warning that anyone found the products risks prosecution. The Director General of NAFDAC, Professor Mojisola Adeyeye, said this in a statement yesterday, that the agency had directed manufacturers, importers, distributors, wholesalers, retailers, hawkers, and transporters to immediately surrender any remaining stock. The Nigerian Immigration Service has expressed its readiness to collaborate with the Nigerian Red Cross Society, Kano State Branch, to provide first aid and emergency response training for its personnel. The Controller of Immigration Training School, Kano State, Tony Akuneme, made this known while receiving a delegation from the Kano State branch of the Red Cross during a courtesy visit. This is contained in a statement by the Public Relations Officer, NIS Training School, Kano, Abubakar Salisu. Tony Akuneme said the training was part of efforts to strengthen the operational capacity of the personnel, saying that it is aimed at strengthening cooperation between the two organizations. The Plateau State Government, through the Ministry of Land, Survey and Town Planning, in partnership with the Norwegian Refugee Council, has said implementation of the systematic land title in the state will resolve land disputes in Plateau State. Speaking at a stakeholders meeting aimed towards securing land rights, efficient land administration, and sustainable development in Plateau State, The Commissioner for Land Survey and Town Planning, Peter Nyamgai, said implementation will be beneficial to the state.
4: And the essence of doing that is to enable the farmers, the rural farmers, to be able to access agri loans. Because one of the things that impedes them is the issue of collateral, that he does not have even something to show that this land belongs to him. And these are the things that we want to address, so that at least people should be able to present documents to say, this is what I have. Reduction of land disputes by systematically identifying parcel boundaries and recording rights. SLTR helps reduce conflicts arising from overlapping claims, unclear boundaries, multiple sales, and competing ownership interests.
3: Speaking on behalf of the country director of the Norwegian Refugee Council, the institutional strengthening of the council, Victor Benjamin, said the Norwegian Refugee Council will give the needed support to ensure that the ministry achieve their mandate.
5: That the Norwegian Refugee Council is really committed to supporting the ministry in all ways possible to see to it that we have great and dynamic land administration here on the plateau. So on behalf of the Norwegian Refugee Council, opening lots of avenues of collaboration with the ministry, and so many initiatives are coming from the Norwegian Refugee Council. And of course, reward for support that we've been having from the ministry is more commitment to the ministry, to the cause of this ministry. The ministry has a very, very dynamic leadership coming from the Honorable Commissioner, the management, the permanent secretary, the management of the ministry.
3: Speaking on behalf of the traditional council and the state, the Dagwom Ray of Barkinladi, Edward Gang, said this implementation will reduce the disputes in rural communities.
6: As you know, whatever you are going to do, if you don't plant, it will not work well. So planning is very important and it's very key. And land title is very, very essential. Though our people in the villages always neglect that, which is not important. So land title is very, very key. It lessens us traditional rulers in terms of land disputes. When you have a title on your land, you know, you must have a site plan. And that site plan will determine the ages of that farmland.
3: Convener of the Civil Society Coalition on the Plateau, Steve Aluko, reiterated the need for the reform to be human-centered.
7: If this project will succeed, it must have a human face. It must not be on the basis of destruction. It must be on the basis of building. It must be on the basis of constructive engagement. And like the commissioner said, this will not just be one face thing. At different interval, we encourage the commissioner and the ministry to constructively engage so that where we need to improve more than what we have in other states, we should be able to do it. Plateau have always been on the lead, and on this one, the CSO on the plateau, we are more than ready to cooperate and see that the image of land title, ownership, accessibility, and the affordability of the whole process is people-driven, people-centered, and people-oriented.
3: Rhythm News correspondent Esther Phillips reports that the gathering with the theme Strengthening Stakeholder Collaboration for Inclusive and Sustainable Land Administration in Plateau State had participants drawn from various agencies. Public health care plays an important role in society. While some Nigerians say they have had positive experiences at government hospitals, others believe more needs to be done to make healthcare services affordable, accessible, and efficient. Rhythm News correspondent Adeoye Khadija spoke with residents to get their views. Some respondents said the government is making efforts, but more should be done to improve public health care services.
8: I would say they are really trying currently, truth, because, for example, Dadinkoa, Lasgate, or Plateau, you see they've improved in their services and they've opened some centers such as the eye clinic and others. So I think they've improved.
9: For me, I think they are trying, but they can do better.
3: They said patients face challenges due to the inadequate number of doctors in public hospitals.
8: Some of the challenges is the queue. the population, people are quite much there because of it's affordable there, unlike private hospitals. So
10: I just feel like the major problem is lack of adequate facilities.
9: Sometimes the financial aspect of it, and sometimes the way they attend to them.
3: The respondents also called on the government to improve the standard of care in public hospitals by providing better medical equipment, increasing the number of healthcare workers, and ensuring access to affordable healthcare services.
9: I want to see that our government make more effort in helping those who don't have money, and they should make sure that the medicine given to people are good ones. They should pay their workers well so that they will give attention to those who are in the hospital.
10: Okay, invest in the equipment that are used in the hospital. Okay.
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3: Welcome back. United States President Donald Trump has written to his Nigerian counterpart, Bola Tinubu, vowing to stand with Nigeria in the fight against terrorism. He also commended President Tinubu's resolve to tackling issues plaguing Nigeria, especially the violence affecting Christian communities, saying it is an honor to stand with his administration in the fight against terrorists. President Trump's letter came as his government said jihadist terrorist groups have remained a danger to global peace and security, despite effective campaigns, but vowed to sustain counterterrorism efforts through diplomacy, financial action, and military cooperation with partners, especially Nigeria, Somalia, and Syria, among others. A humanitarian worker in the Democratic Republic of the Congo has been medically evacuated to the UK after a potential healthcare-related exposure to Ebola. The UK Health Security Agency said the individual, who is a UK resident and has not been named, has no symptoms, and the move is purely precautionary. The individual remains well but is being assessed and monitored at a London hospital. In sports, Casemiro has joined Inter Miami on an initial one-year deal with an option to extend his stay in MLS until 2029. The Brazilian left Manchester United as a free agent at the end of the 2025-2026 season, having spent 4 years at Old Trafford after arriving from Real Madrid in a big money transfer. Casemiro helped the Red Devils win the EFL Cup in 2023 and the FA Cup in 2024, also playing full game as they lost the 2025 Europa League final to Tottenham. And reactions have continued to trail the just-concluded FIFA World Cup as football enthusiasts express divergent views. Speaking with Rhythm FM in Jos, football lovers seem to be uncomfortable with the outcome of the tournament.
11: I would say yes, although I was a bit disappointed with the fact that Portugal did not go further than they did. So aside that, I think everything was perfect.
12: I thought Argentina would have won the World Cup, because if Messi wins the World Cup, he will end the GOAT debate once and for all. That their debate with Ronaldo, because he's better in every way.
13: My expectations were high for Argentina, but as we all said, it was cut short during the final match or so, when they were unable to perform better than Spain and win the World Cup for us as fans of Argentina, probably.
14: So my expectation for the World Cup was that I wasn't expecting the goal to come at that period now. It was just that the goal came at the extra time. I wasn't expecting, I already expected that once it was extra time, now it was already a penalty shootout, but it turned out to be the other way around and it favored Spain.
15: I was expecting Argentina to go on with the World Cup. But unfortunately, it did not go well.
16: My expectation for this 2026 World Cup was that Argentina would go home with the World Cup, but things turned around and Spain had it a goal after the 90-minute extra time.
3: These football fans highlighted the teams that impressed them the most throughout the World Cup.
11: Spain and France, they were technically more advanced than other teams. Spain more important. Spain did very well. They were always with the ball, and France was also good.
12: It's Argentina that stood out now. They did well. You can't even compare. You understand? Argentina stood out the most till the end.
13: I think it will be Spain because of their midfield dominance. As you can see from the beginning of the tournament, they had conceded only one goal, and they were able to perform very well due to their midfield talents.
14: I was expecting France to win it though, because number one, they haven't lost any game throughout the World Cup. Spain too hasn't lost any game throughout the World Cup, but football's nice. You can predict, and it might turn out the other way, so that's what happened.
17: Spain, because they were passing the ball very fast and they were younger, so they expected to win. From the qualification itself, they had more clean sheets than the Argentines.
3: The same, they'd be disappointed over the inability of some of the teams to go beyond the group stage.
14: I expected Morocco to go further than it, but football happens.
12: France would have even reached the final. I expected them to do more.
13: For Argentina, and they did me well by reaching the finals.
16: After they eliminated France, my expectation was that England would have it to the semi-finals or either go with the World Cup, but everything turned around and England also lost.
3: They also believe the current World Cup champions were worthy winners of the title.
11: Spain overqualified. They played very well. They did very well. Possession, the ball was always with them, and defense was solid, midfield was solid. Attack, not so much, but was also solid. So
12: deserved the call very well.
13: Yeah, they are very qualified, and if Kenya is not taken, they might dominate the rest of Europe for, you know, in the next 10 years or so.
14: They are very, very qualified. For them not to lose any match, they are very, very qualified to be the winners.
3: And to end the news, a recap of the major headlines. The Nigeria Police Force has recorded major operational successes across 10 states. The Nigeria Immigration Service has expressed its readiness to collaborate with the Nigerian Red Cross Society, Kano State Branch. And NAFDAC has embarked on nationwide enforcement against all alcoholic beverages packaged in sachet and bottles below 200 milliliters. On the Foreign Senate report that U.S. President Donald Trump has written to his Nigerian counterpart, President Tinubu, vowing to stand with Nigeria in the fight against terrorism. And in sport, you heard that Casemiro has joined Inter Miami on an initial one-year deal. The news was edited by Asholu Ashki and produced by David Friday. You can follow us on our social media platforms at Jaws937Rhythm on Instagram, X, and Facebook. Do remember that Nigeria is the only country we have. Let's avoid acts that could destabilize the nation. We are one big family. Good afternoon. Thank you for listening. I'm David King.

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2: The time is 2 o'clock. I am Gift Azamo. Here are the stories we're following at this. The Federal High Court in Abuja has sentenced the three suspects linked to the abduction of pupils and teachers in Orere local government area of Oyo State to life imprisonment. Justice Salim Ibrahim ordered that the life sentence should take effect from the date of the convict arrest. He handed down the sentence after convicting the suspect on charges connected to terrorism and the kidnapping incident. The Joint Admissions and Matriculation Board says registration for candidates seeking admission into Nigerian Certificate in Education programs in colleges of education and non-technological agricultural programs in polytechnics has commenced. This is contained in a statement issued in Abuja by JAMS Acting Director of Public Affairs and Protocol, Fabian Benjamin. The director said interested candidates with the required O-level credit could register at an institutional professional registration center located in colleges of education or any JAMS professional registration center nationwide. The Federal High Court sitting in Ilorin, Kwara State, has convicted and sentenced two individuals and imposed a fine on a company for engaging in illegal mining activities in violation of the Nigerian Minerals and Mining Act 2007. According to the Economic and Financial Crimes Commission, the prosecution stemmed from credible intelligence indicating that some individuals were illegally processing and standing in solid minerals in parts of Kwara State without obtaining the licenses required under the law. The commission said its operatives carried out surveillance based on the intelligence leading to the arrest of the suspect at separate locations in Eyikorin, Ilorin. On the foreign scene, Spain and France are at high risk of more wildfires in coming days. According to weather forecasters, while still fighting to contain deadly blazes that have already ignited amid soaring summer temperatures, weather agencies in Spain have warned that the danger of wildfires was very high or extreme across most of mainland Spain and the Balearic Islands. The death toll from the latest Ebola epidemic in the Democratic Republic of the Congo, the fastest spreading outbreak of the virus ever recorded, has surged above 1,000. Jean Kaseya, Director General of the African Centers for Disease Control and Prevention, said at a health conference in Ghana on Wednesday that 1,031 deaths have been confirmed since the emergence of the virus in May. According to the World Health Organization, two people have also died from the virus in neighboring Uganda. In entertainment news, American rapper Cardi B has reacted to growing speculation surrounding her friendship with the Super Eagles goalkeeper Maduka Okoye, following recent public appearances that sparked dating rumors. The Grammy-winning artist, who was recently spotted having dinner with Maduka Okoye and a group of friends in Venice, expressed frustration over what she described as constant public scrutiny of her personal life. Finally, in sport news, Spanish La Liga champions Barcelona have signed Karim Adeyemi from Borussia Dortmund on a 5-year deal. The Catalan giants confirmed the signing in a statement released on their website today. Barcelona and Borussia Dortmund have reached an agreement for the transfer of forward Karim Adeyemi, who has signed a contract with the Catalans until 2031. And those are the stories we're following at this hour. Nigeria is the only country we have Let's Avoid Act that could destabilize the nation. Remember, we are one big family. good afternoon, and many thanks for listening.

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1: Although no case of Ebola has been reported in Nigeria, we must remain observant following the outbreak of the disease in Central Africa. Ebola is a serious illness that can spread through direct contact with the bodily fluids of an infected person. While there's no cause for panic, this is the time to stay alert. 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

0: Awamo. 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
1: Big
0: Ah.

0: The weather's kind of nice today.
1: So what's my bill?
2: No, don't worry about it. I got it.
1: Huh? Mm-hmm.
2: So what's your name?
1: Angelina,
2: don't worry about it. I got it.
1: Are you sure?
2: Yes, I am.
1: Okay. Thank you.
2: Of course. See you around.

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1: Although no case of Ebola has been reported in Nigeria, we must remain observant following the outbreak of the disease in Central Africa. Ebola is a serious illness that can spread through direct contact with the bodily fluids of an infected person. While there's no cause for panic, this is the time to stay alert. 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
1: Star Trek's Arthurs. And the truth lives here. A death cousin on Evern infected. We don't just scratch the surface. We dig deep, cold questions.

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1: Star Trek's Arthurs! 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A death cousin on Evern, infected. 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

0: There is a need. 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
1: Press conference.
3: Very good evening to you. Welcome to the press conference, last edition for the week. And it's exciting to be with you. My name is Samson Omale.
4: Good evening, I'm Okandi Odi.
3: Okay, Okandi, there are many things we need to discuss. We'll begin from the home front. I spent the last 1 hour in Terminus, and my eyes beheld several things which we need to talk about. And for those of you who don't know Terminus and you're listening to us online or outside the state, Terminus is the central business district of Plateau State, of just the Plateau State capital. That's where you have the most business activities, you know, that's where people come congregate, you know, and once you know what happens with the CBD, you understand the banks are there, the markets are there, you know, the lock-up shops are there, the small malls are there, the transport companies are doing their work there. You also have within that precinct, you know, you also have several other things going on, what you don't normally get in any other part of, so that's where it is. So we've complained about the state of cleanliness of that stretch, of that particular, as a matter of fact, the heartbeats of the city. And today, Mr. Oda can report that that place was completely cleared. I'm talking about where they come to dump that heap of dirt or of debris, if you like, or of waste, right in the center of town. In the last 30 to 45 minutes, if not more, last 1 hour, those guys have been there and they've cleaned the place. The place is neat. They've cleaned it. You know, at least we're able to evacuate that successfully, even though other places might. But I see that there is also a change of attitude. You know, when something is good, we should also come back here and say what they are doing is good, improve on it and do well. I hope that you'll go back there tomorrow, continue, even there's nothing to pick the little you can, go there in the evening again, so that we can have, especially now that it's raining, you know, all that. So I thought that's something for us to see, good efforts. When it's bad, we call it that it's bad. So to PEPSA and to all that, is good effort you've seen displayed for us on the press conference here. I'm sure we're saying keep it up. That's your job to do, actually. But again, you've not done it the way you've done it now, or if you've done it with several channels. But this is what we see. We're seeing that the heart of Terminus around the side of Ahmed Beluwe is being cleared, and we hope that other parts of the city also will be cleared as such.
4: Well, I think I saw the same thing you saw. Yeah, it is good to commend them if some effort is made. But what I want to observe is that, yes, it's like the spirit is there, the temptation is there. I think they still need more personnel and more of the what they need to do to carry out their work with. Yes, the same place that impressed you, it depends on when you came or when you passed there. Yes, at about past 11, you know, to from
3: much later in the day.
4: That was before you got there.
3: Yeah.
4: The place was in a mess. You know, I tried to make a U-turn there. I could have had to go further. I left the U-turn mark itself and do an extra one because the place was in a mess. So now, if you go there tomorrow morning, you will not, early in the morning, you will not believe it is the same place you are talking about. So what do we do? Now that we are commending them for the efforts they have put so far, we want to add that, one, they should do more. It started to increase the number of personnel involved in it, to how they can get there earlier, because it is when the traders are finishing from the market by this evening, every person will want to come and dump one thing or the other, and so some come early in the morning, continue to dump. I think for the sake of this state being a tourism state, for the sake, even for our own sense of decency, yes, the sanitation people can get there earlier, you know. And I think if they have enough personnel, it should be something that they should, a place that they will watch from morning to evening to make sure that these things don't get to a messy situation before they come to remove whatever.
3: Okay, Mr. Ode, I mean, we're on radio, so it will not be possible for, you know, those listening. We're not doing virtual radio. If we're doing a virtual radio, I mean, a virtual radio, we should be able to have seen it. But I'm going to show you a video. This video was taken barely 15 minutes ago, and it was taken in the Heart of Town Terminus. You're going to see this video, and I want you to describe to the people, because I saw what I saw, what you are seeing from this video. So I just crave your indulgence that you will take a look at this, and then just tell people what you've seen from this video. Is that okay, Mr. Ode?
4: If we go, anyone can tell the story. Okay. Yes. Oh, good. Naturally, we're going to talk about these are school children who have graduated with their marked damage. I'll call them damaged shirts. They actually use their hands and biros and ink and other colors to destroy what they think they have done away with. That is school uniform. They are still celebrating the carrying out celebration of graduation against what the state government said last week. In fact, naturally, I was going to bring this matter to this place this evening. That last week, we had calls to bring the director of quality control.
3: Assurance. Yeah.
4: Quality assurance.
3: Yeah.
4: Minister of Education here, and he spoke and repeated and made it very clear that the state government has banned the issue of schools conducting graduation ceremonies, not just conducting graduation ceremonies, these activities that want to strain the parents of school children further, buy this, pay this uniform, pay that, and all those such things. One, a lot of schools went ahead last weekend and held this graduation. Two, some have not done it. Some it is this weekend. That is, they are daring the law. I don't know whether this director of education, whether they are hearing us somewhere, because that day he assured us that there will be sanctions. So we want to see where government does not allow itself to be ridiculed. Because we have some daredevil school proprietors who feel that they are making...
3: Untouchables.
4: Yes. You know, they are above the law. They cannot stop this. The government has said, no, stop it. And they are insisting. They are insisting. Just like this group of students you caught on camera, you know, being idle around the streets of Jos in the name of celebration. It means that you did not get the message from the state government that all these activities have become illegal and nobody should indulge in this kind of nonsense because it doesn't help the economy in any way.
3: Okay.
4: It doesn't. So what I'll do now, I'm only calling on the government to make sure that it doesn't make a policy and it allows itself to be ridiculed by individuals or groups.
3: Exactly a year ago, Mr. Ode, this particular procession that you saw was not this organized last year. This one was they were a bit measured, even though as the young boys were all over the place. I mean, you could see people coming out of their shops and like, oh, what's wondering? Oh, okay, then they knew. Okay, these are, you know, secondary school students who are graduating and all that. One thing I need to say is that I didn't see any girl amongst them.
4: It depends on the school.
3: It depends on the school again.
4: Yes,
3: all boys.
4: All boys school.
3: And all of that, but there were no ladies or no girls amongst them. And I thought that was also very something interesting for us to note or to report. But the fact that it was the same form of procession that started, you know, from all the way from the Beach Road down to the center of the town to Ibrahim Dasuku to Bochi Road and all that necessitated the state government taking this, because a lot of the video that was taken from the shops and all that went viral because the young boys literally held traffic and literally held down the CBD of the city, you know, completely and all that. And then we're seeing it repeat again. And you were saying that, okay, the second should too. I think that they should have gotten wind that this was going to happen. And they should have moved in and stopped this. And I think that for the federal minister of, I mean, for the state minister of education, you need to do more so that we don't have this kind of recurrence again. Again, you shouldn't do the law for a certain group of people and then another certain group of people enjoy, you know, being disobedient to the law. It's very key and very that if you're doing this, just as you said, some schools, as I last week, still went on with their graduation. Nothing happened to them. Some others are going on this week. The announcement is on radio and they are saying clearly that they are doing graduation. They're inviting you to their graduation. You know, the announcement is everywhere
5: on social media, on the socials. It's also on, even on conventional, traditional, if you like, terrestrial radio and television stations and all of that. So I think that with what we saw, those who are supposed to prevent this from happening should do that. Because I mean, signing out and all that, I mean, the guys were really very rowdy and rude. Rowdy and chaotic a while ago. And for the sake of businesses and peace and all that, you don't also want boys, small boys, to take advantage of that to do whatever they did. I think that's my thoughts on that. All right.
4: No, but it's a good observation. You see, most people in Jos North, they like misbehaving. They like daring government. They like taking the laws into their hands. You can see traffic in Jos North. It doesn't respond to control. I even want to ask the authorities of road safety why they don't post their personnel along Boshi Road or in the past streets of Jos North. You go, the issue of commercial motorcycle, it's like they are daring the government. They are carrying about, one person will carry about four passengers. They are contested in the road. There is no traffic warden anywhere. There is no road safety anywhere. There is no... These other people at Airport Road, how do they call them?
5: VIO.
4: They don't go that side. The people they enjoy, they just behave the way they want. They behave as if there are no laws.
5: Well, I think
4: so. If we investigate, you see this school we are talking about, it must be located in Jos North, somewhere in Jos North there.
5: May not be far from, because the distance covered may not be too far away. But I think this is a challenge to the Jos North local government chairman. This is a challenge to the Christian Association of Nigeria. This is a challenge to the Jamaat Nasir Islam, all of them in Jos North. This is a challenge to all the traditional institutions, rulers and monarchs, as it were, in Jos North. To be able to call their people around this place across whatever lines, whether it's traditional, whether it's religious, whether it's conventional, and all of that, to stem this so that Jos North will not be a bastion of things that are inimical to the growth of the state, because again, you are like the heartbeat of Plateau, and I think that needs to be done quickly. Let's say that, look, this young boy who was kidnapped or abducted in Rantia a few days ago, more than a week now, in very, very unusual and controversial manner, we understand, has just been rescued. I don't know whether it's rescued or been found or been released. Details are still sketchy, but we understand that Rito has been found, rescued, released from wherever we held him captive in this past couple of days. And I think it's gratifying.
4: How? That is rescued where? How? Where? Why?
5: The details are still very sketchy. Maybe by Monday we'll
4: be able to... It's very annoying. That is... you heard that.
5: In Rata here, I think he was kidnapped taken or seized.
4: I've seen the picture of that small boy that is circulating.
5: Yes, from in front of his house, from his parents' house. It was very disturbing. But just in a few moments ago, we're getting reports that the young man has reunited with his parents.
4: That is, we'll be more interested in that. Is who actually did that? How did they rescue him? For God's sake, you understand me? Let's be too. Little one want to see the. What was his reason for carrying that boy
5: in the heart of town?
4: What was his reason?
5: It's
4: and now he returned him. Is normal? Is he complete?
5: We don't know. We don't know the state of the boy. We don't know how he returned. But it's pathetic. Just as you're saying, Mr. Odi, I just can't imagine the harrowing experience both the boy and his guardians, or his parents as the case may have gone through. And then hopefully to discover whoever was behind this, it will be more troubling.
4: What was his reason?
5: Again, I don't know. It's very sad. Very, very sad. But that's it. So, Mr. Odi, I wanted to call you up yesterday when we left the show. Because the moment I drove out, I was telling you that I was low on fuel. My fuel barely couldn't have taken me home.
4: Yes.
5: Uh-huh. So I gazed on the petrol station that was just beside us here. And I saw that in the course of the day, it's changed to 1,350.

0: because so I went somewhere in Abattoir, and they were selling at 1,198 naira.
1: Now, you see, the more critical thing is not at how much.
0: Mm.
1: One is the quality of the fuel.
0: Yeah.
1: And two, the genuineness of the pump.
0: That's right.
1: Those are the real determinants.
0: Yes, yes. But I think, in all fairness, the way I bought yesterday, I mean, it's a new petrol station. Of course, I don't want to give them props or give them adverts here. I think they're doing fairly well. I mean, I had to approach him because he had closed shop. So I thought he wanted to adjust his pumps and all of that. And then eventually he allowed me. I was the last person after waiting for over, you can imagine, after waiting for over 30 minutes to save at least 100 naira. You know, allowed me to and then
1: this country is in trouble.
0: No, just listen, that's not the end of the story, Mr. Odi, because we are reading now, you know, that there's a certain man called called Aliko Dangote, who apparently owns a refinery, and that by yesterday he has changed his mind from selling petrol to marketers in dollars to naira, ending its brief dollar denominated pricing regime. While after he ended that, what he landed was to increase the X depot price by 140 naira per liter.
1: I don't understand what you have read.
0: Okay, let me. I know you understand, but no, you're saying that rhetorically.
1: No, I have to understand you well.
0: I know you know it very well, but for the sake of your rhetorical question, so what happened is that first last week, you know, we also discussed that he was going to sell his petrol now because of all the whatever is happening in the international market in dollars.
1: Yes.
0: Formerly, there was an agreement he had gone into with the Nigerian government and wherever with that understanding, not agreement, understanding that his petrol would be denominated in Nigerian naira. Now, sometime last week, towards the end of last week, he said, no, he's not doing that again, that he's going to be selling in dollars.
1: Yes.
0: So, if he sells in dollars, what that means is that marketers will have to now find a way of sourcing for dollars and going to pay him and buy wherever. That what that means automatically is that it's going to affect the entirety of the economy, you know. It will put pressure on the naira, and then of course
1: at any rate it's putting pressure on the naira.
0: Now he has changed his mind and said, okay, look, he's not going to sell again in dollars, he's going to revert to naira. Right, but why doing that now? If marketers were buying the product at 1,217 naira, he has now increased that by 140 naira.
1: Okay.
0: So the X depot price now is around the region of 1,270, 280, 290 thereabout.
1: Okay, that's what the dealers now have passed to us.
0: Yes.
1: And by their own arithmetics,
0: yes,
1: we are okay at
0: 1,350
1: as at yesterday to today.
0: Two things before you make your comment is that, one, you see, when you give somebody also an opportunity to monopolize the economy, even though, you know, we are saying this way is a good thing, Dangote is a, so he controls at will whatever and however he wants to do his business,
1: because he's the only one,
0: he's his own and he has every right. But again, it's surprising that to you all retailers and marketers and those of you whether major or independent, I think it's also again a wicked act that when this thing was just done yesterday afternoon, you have quickly jacked up your price to 1,000. But it took you more than 3 weeks. You didn't even bring it down to the level it was before the war in Iran.
1: Well, you may be correct to say it's a wicked act.
0: Yes.
1: For me, it may not really be a wicked act. You see, he's doing business.
0: No, I'm not. I'm talking about the marketers who quickly adjusted their prices. Okay. I'm not talking about Dangote.
1: Not even they. I told you some time ago, when this presidential council on foreign investments, whatever scandal,
0: yes,
1: started,
0: yes,
1: I told you also when they introduced, when they set up the ICPC investigation panel, that kind of thing.
0: Yes,
1: I told that in the days ahead,
0: yes,
1: government is going to introduce schemes that will divert public consciousness from this issue of Presidential Investment, Foreign Investment Council.
0: Council, yes.
1: You understand me?
0: Yes.
1: And gradually they are diverting us. Because this issue of the new pump price of fuel is a massive issue. The thing is getting the emotions of every person. If we don't

0: take time. It is what we'll be talking about. Every person will be talking about hustling. What do we do here? We are going to forget about what ICPC is going to do with the investigation, how the issue of the Presidential Council on Foreign Investment has ended. We'll be talking about it till the matter suffers Bako theory. You understand me? That is where this thing is going. If not, you'll expect that a responsible government,
1: yes, sir,
0: where people have been crying of hunger, people have been crying of worsening poverty, people have been crying of no opportunities, unemployment, and that kind of thing. And then you allow a macro determinant of the economy, such as fuel, to, you know, in the hands of a monopolist, get to the level it is going. Now tell me, what intervention is government thinking of? How do you just sit down to look at this? This is the kind of urgency, matter of urgent public importance that the National Assembly should be debating on, the emergent economics of this fuel price hike. And then nobody is talking anything. And you think they are using it to divert us, to divert our attention, one, to worsen our hardship. And of course, and you expect the same government is talking of 2027, more than anything, with this kind of terrible conditions. With this kind of terrible conditions, a lot of people are packing their vehicles.
1: Yeah.
0: You cannot even sell it.
1: Yeah.
0: Nobody is ready to buy.
1: Quite funny. You know, when I drove down to Amirabello this afternoon, I mean, I was asking the fellow in the car, I'm driving all the way from post office down to the Ebraka
0: Square. You don't even need to honk because nobody is on the way.
1: Nobody's.
0: There's no traffic.
1: I could see the whole way down. I like. Oh, he said no. He does his business along the Amirabello way, and he says, "Hey, look, this is very usual now. This place that usually will have, you know, traffic and all that, is really very light, you know." And even the friend who just traveled, you know, Abuja, just also said the same thing, that hey, look, the kind of traffic you expect on the road, you don't get it anymore. So it's just a reflection of that. Look, Nigerians have downsized. They've downsized across different sectors, and the economy is really not working in terms of.
0: And you see how the sad things we were discussing yesterday, you know, about budget padding, about excess revenue being misused, about borrowing without projects or attaching any borrowed monies to a certain program or project, this kind of spending as if there is no tomorrow, you know, and then there is no plan to improve the welfare of the citizens. Every day the outrage worsens. Citizens are crying, are complaining in different direction. And then you wake up, okay, what is actually happening? The government will want to discuss with the Dangote, who started well. He came as if he was going to be a good intervention in the economy,
1: yeah,
0: in terms of the fuel supply to the market. Mm-hmm. Then what suddenly happened?
1: Mm-hmm. He succeeded in making himself the monopoly. You remember that he fought the former NDPPRA boss to a point where he literally blackmailed him. They blackmailed themselves.
0: Yes.
1: And the guy was eventually booted out of his office, even though he had his own issues. But somehow it appears that man saw the future from here. And then, of course, he has also succeeded in making sure that the federal government does not give import licenses to anybody, so to import fuel again to the country. And if you're going to do it, he will crash his price, so that if you had bought it at 1,500 naira, you will now start selling at 1,300, so you're making big losses. So
0: why I told you that government is responsive,
1: yes,
0: and responsible,
1: yes,
0: since Dangote took this decision,
1: yes,
0: the president and his cabinet should go into an urgent meeting and think of the cushioning effects. What urgent steps do they take to neutralize whatever Dangote is about to cause in the economy?
1: Well, they are supplying CNG buses to certain states, and certain states who are able to get that. That's
0: which CNG buses? Where? Me, I've never seen one. I don't know whether you have been seen. You seen any?
1: I've seen one on television.
0: If not even on Facebook, I've not seen anyone.
1: No.
0: You know, I've not seen anything. But again, people are not talking of CNG buses. So,
1: yes.
0: You understand me? The problem of people want a situation, want an economy that have sufficient absorbent effects,
1: mm-hmm,
0: that the cost of living will come down drastically.
1: Mm.
0: You know, Your problem may be to, okay, somebody's problem may be to go from here, from Bukuru to maybe Maraba Jama or whatever. You may talk of CNG. Mm-hmm. Some other person is there trying to think of how to just eat at least once in a day. Mm-hmm. You know, another person is thinking of how do I make sure I get this admission through and all such things. Mm-hmm. But in the driver, for every person's desire to be addressed, or for the people's welfare to be guaranteed holistically, the economy must have sufficient cushioning effects. Mm. It has to be absorbent. Yeah. We don't have, need this kind of erratic economy that the price of everything is going. Now that this thing has started, the price of other goods now are going to follow.
2: So it's a bit worrying, really worrying, because again, as a matter of fact, I saw the report yesterday that says, based on the MBS report, that food prices have gone up by 3%. You know, and that's but, not
0: but those people. Yeah. Those people. Yes. You understand me? Mm-hmm. I've been telling you that you cannot sit inside one of them and tell me price has gone up by 3%.
2: They do their research.
0: How? Have they ever interviewed you?
2: You're a scholar now, so you know that they must not interview me. They may have interviewed others and then gotten their whatever.
0: No, since it's a routine,
2: yes.
0: They are always interviewed. They are always in the field researching.
2: Yes.
0: There should be one occasion or the other that they may have
2: stumbled on.
0: Yes.
2: Okay, I have not. To be in all sincerity, I have not. But I think that there are one government agency that is doing. Somewhere above,
0: because even government, it doesn't make sense to me. In 24 hours,
2: yes.
0: Full change price,
2: yeah.
0: From 120, 1200,
2: yeah.
0: To first of all, 1210,
2: yes,
0: then to 1310,
2: yes.
0: Then to 1350 naira.
2: That's right,
0: you know, that is in percentage terms. Mm. What how do you put it? And then you are coming to tell me that the cost of foodstuff have only gone up by 3%. Mm. It's not true.
2: Do you have your own?
0: They don't agree. That my position is that I may not have done the arithmetic or worked it out, but I know certainly that it is not. It is too conservative for us to have such a humongous, you know, increase in the cost of fuel, and then. These people who transport food items from Bokos to Jos to Barikin Ladi to Mango to everywhere and the rest, they are paying transport interest inside, and then food prices will increase by only 3%.
2: No, to be fair enough, this starts.
0: Maybe they are talking of junk food like Indomie and spaghetti and macaroni and the rest. You know, they're not talking of the quality food.
2: Yeah, but this rise in price in inflation, you know what happened in the last 24 hours or 72 hours. This is their latest report. It means this was for, I stand to be corrected, but like in the month of June. So it wasn't whatever happened to the whatever in the last 3 days. So we must give it to them. They are doing their best in terms of statistics and all that. But again, the point is that how does government respond?
0: You see, this is what is happening. It's a major economic distortion. Mm. You understand me? Yes, it is going to disrupt a lot of things in the economy, and inflation will actually respond in a very, very serious manner. That between now and end of year, it will be difficult, except something is done to reverse the supply situation.
2: Mm.
0: The economy, the inflation will be worsening from now to December.
2: Okay.
0: And remember again that we are on the eve of elections.
2: Mm.
0: Where normally, naturally, expectedly in the Nigerian electoral environment, there will be a lot of money in circulation. The inflation may get out of hand by the time we'll be talking of being in the first quarter of the next fiscal. Of course, we don't have fiscal year in Nigeria now. We are still in 2024. So we can't talk of the next fiscal one. Yesterday we talked about 30% of 2025 being implemented this year.
2: Mm-hmm.
0: By 2026, we'll be talking of the remaining 70% before we talk of 2026 and 2027. But inflation will be making progress. It is not a subject of any budget now from the way we are going.
2: Okay. Let's now move on to security matters. And a few days ago, the United States government purportedly wrote a letter to the Nigerian government applauding President Bola Ahmed Tinubu's fight against terrorism in the country. And that letter came from President Trump himself, in which acknowledged the efforts of Mr. President on that. Whether you like it or not, Mr. Odi, the
0: United States government. Why are you opening eyes for me?
2: I'm not open. I'm just calling your name. I'm just calling your name.
0: Is it, in fact, is that wonderful? Okay.
2: You just interrupted my thought and disoriented my organized approach to the matter. I'm going to talk about why. Look how you just threatened me by saying
0: that. No. You frightened me the way you opened your eyes for me. What's the problem?
2: You threatened me now. Now, everything I wanted to say has dissipated.
0: Wonderful.
2: Okay. Don't be doing this kind of threatening.
0: You can take some. Take some water.
2: You left your seat and you were.
0: No, it was saying that the way you opened your eyes, started telling that the president. Me, did I say they should not commend the president?
2: No, I'm just trying to remind
0: you. You have told me not to be talking of his cap, and then you are bringing other matters up.
2: I just talked about the cap now. You surreptitiously keep bringing this cap inside the discussion. Anyways, so well, you know that the United States government, if you don't know, but I know that you know, that President Trump has commended our dear president for his efforts in countering terrorism in Nigeria. And that, now, what is the response of the Nigerian government yesterday? They came out, his handlers, our senior colleague, elder brother, and mentor in this profession, came out and celebrated that. We know that lawmakers also celebrate the fact that, oh, yes, you see, so the things we are doing are working. But a very strange Republican, I want to come that way, you know, who is very vocal, by the way, a very strong Republican and a close ally of the United States President, Senator Ted Cruz, has accused Nigerian officials, and this is today, of responding to international concerns over alleged persecution of Christians by launching a public relations campaign instead of addressing the underlying security and religious freedom issues. Now, if you go to Ted Cruz's hand, Cruz is one of the senior Republicans. He's a potential president of the United States. He's well respected, and of course, people listen to him. Now, he made the remarks in a post he published on his Verify X account on Wednesday, reacting to recent developments surrounding U.S. congressional action on Nigeria. It says the U.S. government knows the Nigerian officials responsible for these policies and have been pushing my bill to sanction them. And President Trump has even ordered military action. Cruz, Senator Ted Cruz, also alleged that rather than addressing concerns raised by the United States, authorities opted for a communication campaign. And then he went on to say that they were confident in that campaign and in their ability to continue the status quo. And I am heartened that the House has just definitely proven them wrong. He said, meanwhile, the Nigerian government has consistently denied such accusation and all of that. Now, let's say that just very recently, Daily Trust, right? Daily Trust had reported how the federal government hired a United States lobbying firm under a $9 million contract to strengthen Nigeria's engagement to the United States officials and over allegations of attacks on Christian communities. Now, the federal government expenditure tracking platform GovSpend also showed how the presidency spent 500 million naira in 2025 on what was described as an emergency strategic communications campaign. The payment record stated that the funds were released to the office of the special advisor to the president of media and policy communications for emergency strategic communications and global media engagements to counter coordinated Western propaganda against the federal government on alleged Christian persecution. The spending formed part of a broader government effort to respond to growing institutional criticism over insecurity and allegation of religious persecution. I can go on and on and on and on, but that's just the summary of where we are. So three things I've said, that we got this commendation from President Trump just a few days ago, and I would like to read that commendation really, because this story will not be complete. No, don't stop me. I need to read that commendation, Mr. Odi. Don't stop me. You know, it's important. After saying this, then we can put type all together, you know, and see where all of this is coming from. Because again, Ted Cruz coming up this yesterday and saying that all this is something that we are not too, you know. So, yeah. So, as I was just saying, the congratulatory message came from the White House, and the special advisor to the president described United States president, that's talking about Daniel Bwala. Do you know him? Do you remember him? He has described United States President Donald Trump's recent letter to the Nigerian leader as evidence of the progress recorded by the Tinubu administration in its fight against terrorism, rather than a search for external validation. So it was on the 6th of July that President Trump commended President Tinubu, for his decisive leadership. Mr. Odi, note those words and keep it in your lexicon. Decisive leadership. He has shown leadership, Mr. Odi, in tackling insecurity in Nigeria. No mean person is saying that President Trump, particularly attacks on Christian communities, and pledged continued American support for the country's counterterrorism efforts. But I'm just a bit worried that he's saying this, and then just last week or there about, they said they are stopping every contribution to Nigeria in terms of NGOs, in terms of aid, whatever it is going to be zero budget for Nigeria. I'm a bit, I'm not too understanding.
0: That's good for you. You are opening eyes for me when you say, you started opening. I want to.
1: I'm not opening. Wait.
0: You can open them if you like. Wear lenses, even there on top. Let me tell you something. You must learn this thing. It's not everything America says or does that is correct.
2: You are not an American.
0: No, I'm proud, very proud African.
2: Okay.
0: You understand me? And I can put it. I can square up to any American. It is not everything America does or says that is correct.
2: Okay.
0: In this case, America is wrong. Donald Trump is wrong. And let me tell you, he's not even representing the American popular opinion as far as this submission is concerned.
2: It's President Trump.
0: And then you are even quoting Daniel Bwala. Imagine what he said there, that he's providing leadership, fish leadership.
2: No, it's the United States president that said
0: that. Okay, yes.
2: He's celebrating that. By this letter, they are not seeking for it. It was not
0: but this is this. Thank you. This is external validation. Yes. What is the local standard of Donald Trump in African, in Nigerian affairs? If it is not external validation, when he's speaking the English, is he listening to himself? You are telling me that, say, Donald Trump, if he's in his senses, knows what is happening in Nigeria, he say Tinubu is providing leadership. They stole children away from school in Ori. They stayed in the bush there for 56 days. As we are talking, there are some children are still in the bush. Back in Josiah, we are talking of a toddler that we are not even sure of his state of being now. You know, we are talking about Nigeria, where in a lot of villages now, if you go now, men are leaving for the bush or going to take cover in one place or the other because of insecurity. We are talking of a country where budget implementation is in doubt, even for those who are in government. And you are talking about providing leadership. What is leadership? What is leadership?
2: You're asking me.
0: Yes. If you want to agree with Donald Trump, this will show you he's incompetent to talk on Nigerian affairs.
2: He's President Trump, you're talking about like that too.
0: Look, I'm talking as a Nigerian. He spoke as an American. You understand me? And I want to tell you that he's very, very wrong on this matter. I think he was supporting Spain when they played the World Cup finals on Sunday. I think he's still in that euphoria. He didn't really take stock.
2: No, he spoke before.
0: I don't think they briefed him. His embassy in Nigeria briefed him sufficiently before he took this position. And those who are the speakers or image maker or Daniel or whatever, thank God, see how he led himself. He's saying he's not in search of external validation. This is a locus classicus of external validation.
2: So you have rubbished even President Trump now. Who commended your own president?
0: We are not looking for commendation. We are looking for meaning. We are looking for content in governance. We are looking for relevance in our policies. We are looking for sincerity, commitment to Nigerians by the leadership. You understand? America has been pretending to be the international policeman of the world. It is not all the time that what America does is correct.
1: Okay, but when they said that they were persecuting Christians, people were celebrating it.
0: Look, if that is another debate, we want to ask or answer the same question. Is it a lie? Or has Christian persecution ended? Before we give commendation, you know, you guys are commending people. People are still at their burial sites. They have not even lowered the corpses of all people who are dying from injustice and persecution. You are busy issuing, you know, statements of commendation.
1: But Mr. Oda,
0: to somebody who is actually supposed to be too bereaved to receive any commendation.
1: But Mr. Oda, I was thinking that you avoid taking the heat at the United States of the President, and look at the fact that your government spent 500 million naira, or about $9 million, in counter to stop.
0: I think the people there, that PRO firm, must be very effective. They must be very practical. They may be the ones who sold this kind of this wrong notion to Trump. They succeeded in feeding him with realisms, and he's thinking that the man is providing leadership in Nigeria. Let him come here and listen to us. Let him listen to the debate, the cries from the National Assembly, complaining that budgetary releases are not coming.
1: That has not had to do with security, right now.
0: We are talking about leadership. It's a holistic thing.
1: Okay. 0064641536. President Trump commended President Tinubu. You are saying that President Trump did not... is not aware of what is happening in our country.
0: He is not.
1: Okay. You are talking like that to President Trump. 0064641536. Hello, good evening. Welcome to the show. Hello, good evening. Okay, remember to keep it short, right? So that we can, you know, pull in as many people into the show. But I mean, I agree with you, Mr. Ode, that the question of leadership must be seen to be, you know, proactive, must be seen to be available, must be seen to inspire confidence, inspiration amongst its people, must be seen to be providing solution. I think you asked me, so I know that, and must be seen to also be very influential, able to influence policies, influence decisions for the good of the people and the good of the country, so that it can instigate more patriotism on the part of the citizen. I think in this case, this is what leadership should be.
0: Okay.
1: Did I successfully answer your question?
0: No, you are answering the question after the exams has ended.
1: No, because the way you were asking the question, and you have made up your mind already on how you are going to hit at the issues there. So you didn't even give me the opportunity to even answer your question. 0064641536. It's our last edition for the week. And you can call us. The line is free now. If you want to be part of this show, I have a first call on the show. Hello, good evening. Welcome to the show.
3: Yeah, hello, good evening.
1: Good evening, sir.
3: Yeah, thank you very much. My name is Sadiq Umar. I'm calling from this country.
1: All right, Sadiq.
3: Yeah, I will comment to Mr. Odi. I've spoken very, very well. But the reality is that when we look at what Trump has said, and it's very, very political in nature, because we don't see President Tinubu wording any recommendations from international countries, especially like Trump. And the reaction of Mr. President to that comment, that shows that things are not normal in Nigeria, because he needs some people to tell him that things are normal. Why things are not normal? We, the citizens, are the ones that we recommend to the president, not Trump. Trump is not in Nigeria. So I think the president should look inward, and Trump should consider the kind of things that is happening and all what we have raised. When he named Nigeria as a country of concern, because of the high killing of Christian genocide, have that stopped? That's the question we have to ask. Things have not stopped in Nigeria. Let's look at it with deep sense of reasoning. Thank you very much, God bless.
1: Thank you very much, Sadiq. We appreciate your thoughts. Hello, good evening. Welcome to the show.
4: Good evening. My name is Solomon from Tudumwada.
1: Solo from Tudumwada. Go ahead, please.
4: Yes, I just want to start with the issue of graduation. So last year, the state government brought out a circular, and in that letter, what they said was that wearing of graduation gown can only be done on the days of speech and prize giving day. That is why many of the schools had the audacity to carry out their speech and prize giving day without fear, because it's right there in the government circular.
2: Okay.
4: Now, this issue of signing on white shirts and celebrating on the streets, normally students do that on their own on the day of their last paper. It is not organized by the school. So the school cannot control them. They can finish from the school, they go out of the gate and onto the street, and then they begin to do all those shenanigans. And the school cannot be held responsible for that.
2: Okay.
4: Then on the issue of Donald Trump, Donald Trump is a politician. And today, he can say that there's Christian genocide. If tomorrow they have an agreement with the Nigerian government and it suits him, he'll come out and say that they're doing well. That's just simple as that. So we shouldn't trust whatever they say or whatever our government say and just stick to the reality. Thank you.
2: Thank you very much, Solomon. 00-6464-1536. Good evening. Welcome to the show.
5: Hello. Good evening.
2: Yeah, good evening, sir.
5: Aliu from Angwankuba.
2: Okay, Aliu.
5: You see, something. Mm. You are suddenly become an American. I understand that. The bottom line is...
2: No, I'm an African. No. I'm a Nigerian. I'm
5: let
2: a footballer.
5: Let him come and travel from just to barrack land on the show without security. And that is when you know that Nigeria is secured. Thank you very much.
2: Okay. Disclaimer, I'm a Nigerian, full-blooded, in and out. I'm not an American.
1: Yes.
2: Okay. Hello, good evening. Welcome to the show. I'm proudly so.
6: Hello, good evening, sir.
2: Yeah, good evening. Welcome to the show.
6: Benedict is calling from Senegal.
2: Okay, Benedict.
6: Well, I was sincerely, consistently, and continuously appreciating Mr. Okandiwodi. Mr. Okandiwodi, God is going to bless you.
2: Amen.
6: Thank you for that disclaimer on the claims of or the commendations of the American president. The simple question I want to ask now as I begin to drop is that if Donald Trump should be an ordinary citizen of America, and maybe another person is the president of America today, and what is happening, half of what is happening when it comes to insecurity, corruption, establishment of fake agencies is happening in America. He, as an ordinary citizen, being in the position, please, how is he going to tackle it? Is he going to look at the president and then look at him and tell him that he's actually making headway when it comes to, you know, nation building? It's a shame. It's a shame, honestly. I'm disappointed in that man.
2: Okay,
6: he has not all the money that he used to be able to tackle insecurity. And that's the reason why he's praising the Nigerian government again at this particular time.
2: Okay,
6: he's
2: sir.
6: A hypocrite.
2: I beg. Please, Mr. Benedict. We're talking about the president of the country here. We must mind our language, right? We must honestly mind our language and talk with some bit of decorum, right? It's important. Hello, good evening. Welcome to the show.
7: Hello, good evening. This is Dawda. I'm calling from Timora.
2: Okay, Dawda.
7: This is very annoying for the recommendation that Donald Trump is concerning to the Nigerian government. It's very annoying and very, very annoying. I'm very angry with him now. People are dying every day. Go to Bank United. Start people are living in an ID scam. Start people are suffering. How can you even give? Have you even trusting? Why do so much believe in this Donald Trump? Because I think he's God.
2: Okay.
7: Do you know that the rate of corruption that is happening in America is even more than Nigeria? For him to even say that alone confirmed that.
2: Okay,
7: it's
2: sir.
7: Very annoying, sir. I'm very angry now.
2: Okay. Thank you very much. Okay. We're just also getting to know that there's a plane crash in... there was an air crash in Enugu today by the Enugu Air, but praise God, no fatalities were recorded. So it's coming out. We thought we should mention that. Hello, good evening.
8: Yes, Anson, good evening.
2: Good evening, sir.
8: This is senior comrade on the line.
2: Okay, senior comrade, without evening, name.
8: Thank you. The issue of Trump, I don't know. Has this thing been confirmed? This thing was tweeted, I think, on 6th of this month. That was yesterday that we are hearing for Nanuga and the Daniel Bwala. I'm very confused because everything is fake. Let us interrogate where it is really from Trump. But however, the day Trump had a dinner with Tinubu, that was where I removed my own credibility of Trump. Trump is rich, I'm sorry to use that language. But what is happening in this country? Nigeria, the richest country in the whole world, but every almost 70% are living in penury. Is the problem of the governor is only security?
9: for the governance and the economy welfare where the people are interested. How can he do defend it? Because you see this money, this lobby, there is nothing APC cannot do. Well, Trump has controlled his political career. And the American might impeach him. It doesn't
10: mean
9: it's not like a
10: personal
9: situation we have here. This
10: year they said one country. Comrade.
9: America.
10: Okay. We lost that. Well, America will pitch him. Trump is coasting high, yo, and he's we gotta go. What a week we've had on the show. We'll return here on Monday. God willing, God keeping us for another exciting
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0: It's 6 o'clock. Nigeria is the only country we have, let's avoid acts that could destabilize a nation. Remember, we are one big family. I am Gift Azamu with the news, first out of stories. President Bola Tinubu promises better electricity as federal government trains 5,000 meter technicians. The federal government has reiterated its commitment to modernizing Nigeria's aviation infrastructure. The House of Representatives passed executive bill on state police. On the foreign scene, President Donald Trump threatens Houthis rebels with a major military punishment. In sport news, you will hear that Nigeria is set to host Confederation of African Football General Assembly in November. Please stay tuned for details of these and other stories. President Bola Tinubu assured Nigerians that ongoing reforms in the power sector will deliver a more transparent, accountable, and efficient electricity industry as the federal government flagged off the training of 5,000 young Nigerians in smart meter installation under the presidential metering initiative. The president also announced the plans to progressively expand the program to as many as 500,000 participants nationwide, describing it as a major job creation and skills development initiative that will support the country's electricity sector reforms, represented by the Minister of Power, Joseph Tegbe, at the inauguration of the training program at the National Power Training Institute of Nigeria in Abuja. President Tinubu said the reforms were designed to eliminate estimated billing, restore consumer confidence, and improve service delivery across the electricity value chain. He said every Nigerian deserved to pay only for electricity actually consumed, stressing that widespread deployment of smart meters will replace estimated billing with accurate measurement while ensuring electricity providers received a fair compensation for energy supplied. President Bola Tinubu receives a delegation of political leaders and senior government officials from the Northeast at the State House, Abuja, in what was understood to be a formal appreciation visit following his decision to retain Vice President Kashim Shettima as his running mate for the 2027 general election. The delegation was led by Borno State Governor Baba Ghanam Zulum, who also chairs the Northeast Governors Forum. Although the presidency did not disclose the agenda of the meeting, officials familiar with the visit said it was organized and appreciated President Tinubu for renominating Kashim Shettima as the All Progressives Congress vice presidential candidate for the 2027 elections. The visit came exactly 1 week after President Tinubu formally presented Kashim Shettima with his vice president presidential candidacy certificate at the presidential villa, reaffirming the party's presidential ticket ahead of the 2027 polls. The federal government has reaffirmed its commitment to modernizing the country's aviation infrastructure with the inspection of the newly upgraded Hajj terminal at the Murtala Mohammed International Airport, Lagos. The Minister of Aviation, Festus Keyamo, said these are the inspection tour of the airport in Lagos.
1: From the get-go, President Bola Ahmed Tinubu has been clear about the revitalization of infrastructure within the aviation sector. And you can see how much attention the president has paid to developing infrastructure within the aviation sector. You see most of the revamping of the airports going on, the rebuilding of Lagos Airport, resurfacing of Kano, you know, runway, and a couple of others. This is just one in the series of those steps that the president has mandated us to take.
0: The managing director of Federal Airport Authority of Nigeria, Olubunmi Kuku, said the terminal has been designed to process about 10,000 passengers while providing a more comfortable travel experience for pilgrims and other users.
2: We want Hajj to be a pleasant experience for our passengers. A couple of things have changed. You can see that we have a more confined waiting area. The cooling systems are working. We have all of the facilities with immigrations, customs, the check-in counters, the baggage halls. During the Hajj period, we're able to process between 8,500 to 10,000 passengers. However, we have processed up to 5,000 the year before, and we processed less last year because of the number of passengers that were allocated to Lagos.
0: The inspection tour was led by stakeholders in the aviation sector. The House of Representatives has passed the executive bill on the establishment of state police. The House passed the bill during plenary today after it withdrew its own proposed constitutional amendment seeking to establish state police in the country. The passage is a milestone in the country's push to decentralize its security architecture. This is coming after the Nigerian Senate previously approved its own version, bringing the country closer to a dual policing system designed to combat widespread banditry, kidnapping, and terrorism. Public health care plays an important role in society. While some Nigerians say they have had bad, While some Nigerians say they have had positive experience at government hospitals, others believe more needs to be done to make health care services affordable, accessible, and efficient. Rhythm News correspondent Khadijat Adeoye spoke with the residents to get their views. Some respondents said the government is making efforts, but more should be done to improve public healthcare services.
3: I would say they are really trying currently, truth, because, for example, Dadinkoa, Lasgate, or Plateau, you see they've improved in their services and they've opened some centers such as the eye clinic and others. So I think they've improved.
4: For me, I think they are trying, but they can do better.
0: They said patients face many challenges due to the inadequate number of doctors in public hospitals.
3: Some of the challenges is the queue, the population. People are quite much there because of it's affordable. They're unlike private hospitals. So
5: I just feel like the major problem is lack of adequate facilities.
4: Sometimes the financial aspect of it, and sometimes the way they attend to them.
0: The respondent also called on the government to improve the standard of care in public hospitals by providing better medical equipment, increasing the number of healthcare workers, and ensuring access to affordable healthcare services.
4: I want to see that our government make more effort in helping those who don't have money, and they should make sure that the medicine given to people are good ones. They should pay their workers well so that they will give attention to those who are in the hospital.
5: Okay, invest in the equipment that are used in the hospital. Okay, thank you.

0: Jobs and Silverbirds Rhythm 93.7 Jobs. And now to foreign entertainment and sports news.
1: U.S. President Donald Trump said he will hold Iran responsible for attacks on shipping by Yemen's Houthi rebels and threatened both with major military punishment. President Trump's warning came after the Tehran-backed Houthis launched missile and drone strikes on oil tankers in the Red Sea to enforce what they said was a blockade on Saudi Arabia. The president said he was very disappointed by the Houthis, as they had until now acted very professionally and smart following U.S. attacks on the group last year and during the Iran war that the United States and Israel launched in February. Ghana's President John Mahama doubled down on his call for the African Union to address escalating anti-immigrant violence in South Africa, which he said risks undermining African solidarity. Two Ghanaians have petitioned the International Criminal Court to investigate repeated xenophobic attacks in South Africa, as a move Pretoria has dismissed as opportunistic. South Africa, which has long drawn documented and undocumented African workers, has been rocked by weeks of protests and unrest targeting immigrants who are accused of taking jobs and resources. Nigerian music executive and talent manager Obi Franklin has revealed that he battled depression and made several suicide attempts after the collapse of his marriage to Nollywood actress Lillian Esoro. In an episode of his podcast, Talks with Obi Franklin, released on his Instagram page on Wednesday, Franklin described the period as one of the darkest moments of his life. Recalling how their relationship began, Franklin said he met Lillian Esoro on January 4, 2015, proposed to her on March 19th of the same year, and organized a dinner to celebrate the engagement. Nigeria's place at the heart of African football will take center stage once again as it prepares to host the Confederation of African Football's 48th Ordinary General Assembly on 21st November 2026. It will bring the continent's football decision makers to the nation's capital in a vote of confidence in Nigeria's enduring influence on the game and its growing role in shaping African football's future. CAF President Patrice Motsepe, who announced this during a press briefing in Johannesburg, said the General Assembly will take place in the nation's capital of Abuja, describing Nigeria as a proud football nation. The CAF General Assembly is the highest decision-making meeting of African football. To end the news, a recap of the major headlines. President Bola Tinubu assured Nigerians that ongoing reforms in the power sector will deliver a more transparent, accountable, and efficient electricity industry, as the federal government flagged off the training of 5,000 young Nigerians in smart meter installation under the Presidential Metering Initiative. The federal government has reaffirmed its commitment to modernizing the country's aviation infrastructure with the inspection of the newly upgraded Hajj terminal at the Murtala Mohammed International Airport, Lagos. The House of Representatives has passed the executive bill on the establishment of state police. On the foreign scene, we brought you a report that U.S. President Donald Trump said he will hold Iran responsible for attacks on shipping by Yemen's Houthi rebels and threaten both with a major military punishment. In sport news, you heard that Nigerians' place at the heart of African football will take center stage once again as it prepares to host the Confederation of African Football's 48th Ordinary General Assembly on 21st November 2026. The news was edited by Ashe Olu Ashki and produced by Nan Fishalvon. I am Gift Azamu. You can follow us on our social media platforms at Just 937 Rhythm, Instagram, X, and Facebook. Nigeria is the only country we have. Let's avoid acts that could destabilize the nation. Remember, we are one big family. Good evening, and many thanks for listening.
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0: up, y'all? This is JJ, world famous, the Macadon, the Mic Professor, and your certified black music historian. And y'all know the assignment as I welcome y'all to the Top 7, Africa's longest running chart presentation. And we're still shaping the sound of the streets after 28 years of culture.
1: Number 7.
0: Tonight, we got Afrobeat energy, trap pressure, R&B smoothness, and a classic joint for the heads. Starting off at number 7, Drake with Shebang. 2026 Drake in his efficiency bag. This is not a loud record. It's calculated, clean hook. Control delivery, minimal production that leaves space for the vocal. That's why it travels and it's replayable without trying too hard. Shebang is circulating heavy across digital platforms because it fits every moment. Car ride, late night scroll, playlist background, smooth kind of, but it leaves an impression. Drake's whole 2026 run is about staying in rotation without noise. And this is that. Check it out. Shebang.

this up, shebang. All of my ops, they dance. What am I now possessed? How do I feel to refresh? Secrets I know got you stressed. Will I take those to my death? Haven't decided just yet. Yeah. 40 was such a bang. All of my ops, they dance. Please don't put me to the test. They tryna get back on the net. I'm tryna get back in the flesh.

0: when bandits break into a house of prayer, that was totally unheard of. But if it has become a daily occurrence, then the hedge which serves as protection has been broken, and God has turned his back on Christian / youth demography. You see, 90% of the money in circulation is blood money, squeezed out from the sacrificial murders of our young fraudsters, squeezed out from the prosperity gospel of our greedy pastors, squeezed out from the bodily sales of our teenage prostitutes. So the hedge God put around his people is broken, and terror can now penetrate. You see, those who embrace the gains of ill-gotten wealth must be equally ready to embrace karma. When we begin to blame ourselves more for our contributions to God's anger, then you won't need the government to restore security, because God himself will. Curricular regulation, the hip-hop school skit, King McLord, write it down.
1: 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And remember, y'all can follow us on Instagram at 937 Rhythm FM, on Facebook at 937 Rhythm FM Lagos, and on X at Rhythm 937 FM. But more importantly, y'all can check out the top 7 from any part of the world. And before that, y'all checked out at 7, Drake and the hit song known as Shebang.
2: Number 6.
1: BNXN and SARS hold down the number 6 spot with a song known as Back Outside. This song was at the summit of the charts for 4 weeks, and despite slipping to number 6, it is still off the hinges. This is premium Afrobeats craftsmanship. SARS gives us that clean futuristic percussion, crisp drums, layered rhythm, and space for the vocals to breathe, you know what I mean? Then BNXN slides in with that calm melodic control he's known for. The message is simple: step out, clear your head, enjoy life again. It's a healing plus a bounce. Not aggressive, not noisy, just smooth confidence. Now, this is the type of Afrobeat that travels. It's already circulating across playlists in Lagos, London, New York, and Toronto. That SARS bounce translates everywhere. Here it is, check it out.

0: Never judge a book by the cover. Discover the soul brother with the Mecca Don. Have no fear, the Mecca Don is here.
1: 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Crank it up. The top 7 jams at 7.
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3: 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MJJ, world famous, the Mecca Don, still representing to the fullest. And don't forget to join us on Instagram at 937 Rhythm FM. But more significantly, and remember, y'all can check out the top 7 from any part of the world. And it's as easy as that. And before then, y'all checked out at 6. BNXN featuring SARS and the song called Back Outside. This evening's number 5 belongs to NBA Youngboy. And the song is known as Ganja. It is raw, emotional, no filter. YB blends trap drums with a song melody and drops you straight into his headspace. Pain, street, reflection, loyalty, survival. That's his lane. Pain music with melody. He's not trying to be polished. He's talking to his core fans who've been riding with him since day one. And that's why it connects and feels real. Ganja's not about hype. It's about vulnerability over heavy bass. Signature YB energy. Unfiltered and replay worthy for anyone who relates to that struggle or to that kind of struggle. And here it is. Check it out.

0: 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I'm JJ, world famous The Mecca Don, your black music historian. And before that, you're checked out at five. NBA Youngboy and his new joint known as Ganja. And remember, y'all can follow us on Instagram at 937 Rhythm FM and on Facebook at 937 Rhythm FM Lagos.
1: Number four.
0: And coming in at number four, a heavyweight link up, Chris Brown and Wizkid on Man on a Mission. This is R&B meeting Afrobeats on a global scale. Chris Breezy brings that smooth vocal layering and melody control he's mastered for over 20 years. And Wizkid brings that effortless Afrofusion pocket. Calm, cool, always in control. The vibe is confident, Man on a Mission, energy, focus driven, but still smooth. It's built for international playlists, club rotation, and crossover radio. Two artists who don't need to shout to dominate. When Breezy and Big Wiz link up, the world listens. And this is what it sounds like. Check it out.

0: This is the top seven on the Rhythm Nation. Straight up, No Ice, JJ, world famous, The Mech and Dawn. And remember, you all can check us out on X at Rhythm 937 FM. 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And before that, y'all checked out at four, Chris Brown and Wizkid with Man in a Mission.
1: Number three.

0: been trying.
1: However I feel about it, it's just how I feel about it, you know what I'm saying? I ain't too much got to do no explaining.

is the top seven on the Rhythm Nation. I'm JJ, world famous, the Mecca Don. And for the record, you are checked out at three, Future and his new song, known as Radio.

This is the top seven on the Rhythm Nation. And this evening at seven, Drake and the hit song known as Shebang. BNXN is at six, featuring Sars with Back Outside. NBA Young Boys at five with Ganja. Chris Brown, Wizkid. We're at four with Man on a Mission. Future is at three with Radio. And at two, Jerry the Damager with El Presidente. And holding down the number one spot this week is Drake with Janice, STFU. This song is direct, no games, built on that modern trap melodic production that Drake owns right now. The drums are crisp, atmospheric melodies, and his signature vocal cadence. It's catchy because it's blunt. It's replay heavy because it feels like a conversation you've had before. That's Drake's gift. He takes everyday talk and makes it a hook. This song has become one of the most talked about in rotation across social media and streaming. Number one for a reason. It captures the moment, the mood, the attitude. This is Drake with the number one song on the top seven. Janice, STFU. A million.

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Well, mine is gon' stream while you watching HD. They say that karma could take an eternity. Yours is dropping the same night as me. 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You gon' get yours while I'm doing me. 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

your deal and letting you out of your deal. 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How many more times is y'all gonna keep calling this soft when it's silk? How many more interviews y'all gonna do just to get ice to chill? They tryna cover it up like a quilt. Rari go skirt on a boy like a kilt. Kept it 100 on paper like Wilt. Tricking it off on a paying a bill. That's just how I do the sauce and the spill. These

0: You've been listening to a presentation of the top seven on the Rhythm Nation, produced by Sunday Micah. JJ, internationally known, the Macadon, your black music historian. And I'll be back with you all on the next one at seven. Although no case of Ebola has been reported in Nigeria, we must remain observant following the outbreak of the disease in Central Africa. 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
8: The day a planet stops for a game, for every nation, for two nations. Lamine Yamal! Oh, what a save! The goalkeeper, Emiliano Martinez, has made 10 saves. That is the most by any keeper. Oh, William!

0: And so after 104 games, Spain emerged champions of the 2026 FIFA World Cup. It's to start on the crest of La Roja. With that, I welcome you to another exciting edition of your favorite football show. It is Squadron Football Special, brought to you by Squadron Dacrum, the taste of freedom. You know how we do it? We'll give you all the latest information, analysis, and of course, opportunity for you to win exciting gifts courtesy of Squadron Dacrum, the taste of freedom. And as usual, I do this with my homeboy, the one and only Timmy Owe. Yeah, Timmy, welcome on board.
1: Yes. Glad to be back in the studio. The World Cup is over, but definitely football is not over. And on Squadron Football Special, we are here to bring you all the special details as regards football. I'm pumped to be in the studio with you and definitely ready to roll.
0: Definitely, there's so much on the show today. But first, we need to go on a break, hear from our sponsors. When we return, we're starting off with the WAFCON 2026.
2: 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Not just 11, but millions. 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And when the whistle blows, we rejoice. And with a glass of Squadron Dark Rum, we satisfy our taste for victory. 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
0: Welcome back straight to action, Timmy. 2026 WAFCON. The Falcons are ready. The rest of Africa are looking to dethrone them. Do you think we have what it takes to retain our title?
1: Of course, definitely. I would always think that way. For the Super Falcons of Nigeria, they are the team to beat. Let's not take away the fact that they are defending champions. We also have to look at the fact that they have formidable players who are playing all over the world in A-Leagues. Talk about professional footballers who are playing in some of the best of the leagues in the world, from Rashidat Ajibade to Osisa to Shola to Imura to Rafiat Imura to many of them, Demei Tosi and all of them like that. So it's a galaxy of stars for the Super Falcons. They have a collection of players who are good enough to be playing in top flight leagues across the world. And that will definitely bring some kind of advantage to their own side. Let's not forget, they've won this championship as many times as it's been hosted. And for the Super Falcons, they are definitely the team to beat. They are definitely the team to look out for. Every team on the African continent will be gearing up to want to beat the Super Falcons to this title. And for me, it's just the Super Falcons against the rest of Africa. That's how I see it.
0: All right, Tibi, from the Falcons' perspective, what are you expecting from them? Are you expecting to see total dominance? Are you expecting nail-biting moments? Overall, do you think they have what it takes to go the distance?
1: Well, dominance is not something I would want to say I would be expecting to see from the Super Falcons at this WAFCON. Because in the end, Edwin, you've got to say the rest of Africa is really, really catching up to the Super Falcons of Nigeria. But apart from that, you still have to look at the fact that in as much as they tend to like struggle to beat teams in this tournament, we've still seen them beat some teams heavily. Remember the last WAFCON, they beat Zambia black and blue, and that really showed in the way they played their own football. So I'll still be rooting for the Super Falcons to go all the way. But in dominating games, beating, winning by as much as 5, 7, 6, 8 goals, I don't think that will be possible for every game. Remember, there's a South Africa, there's a Morocco, there's a Cameroon, there's a Ghana, there's a Senegal, there's a Zambia. So all these teams are really gearing up to want to be at par with the Super Falcons. So I think the era of dominant football is in the past. I think what we'll be seeing here, maybe slim scores, slim wins, maybe one or two dominant display against Malawi, you'd expect. Yes, the Super Falcons go all the way and thrash them with as many goals as possible. But hey, when you face the likes of Zambia, you face the likes of Ghana, Senegal, Morocco, the host, South Africa, former champions, Cameroon also in there, Edwin, I don't expect dominance from the Super Falcons against these big teams that I mentioned. But in all, you would expect them to still go all the way to the finals.
0: Definitely expect them to get to the finals. The 2026 WAFCON starts on the 26th of July. And of course, the eyes of Africa, not just Africa, the eyes of the world will be feasting on Morocco. From the home scene, Timmy, the DG of the National Sports Commission, Honorable Bukola Olopade, insists that clubs must pay their players a minimum of 2 million naira per month. And he insists that if it takes just 4 or 5 teams to participate in the next incoming season, then so be it.
1: I don't think the DG himself has any right to tell clubs how much they want to pay players. First off, I don't think he has any right to be in the know of the contract a player is signing with his club. Yes, there are benchmarks, there should be benchmarks, but then again, Edwin, I don't think he's in the right place to be demanding that clubs pay a minimum of 2 million naira. You don't know the budget of some of these clubs, especially for these private-owned clubs. I'm not expecting 2 million naira for every team in the NPFL to be paid to all their players. It's not possible. It's not something that is even viable enough financially for some of these clubs. But having said that, Edwin, I still expect that what they need to do, what the NSC, even though they are more or less like overseeing the league itself, what they need to do is just to make sure they create an enabling environment for this club to thrive financially, not just insisting that they pay players a certain amount of money because they feel that is the money that will make the players stay in the league. No, I think they should do better by making sure that these clubs earn more from participating in the league. This club get plenty of money by just being in the Premier League. So I think that should be their focus, and not just telling the clubs to pay a minimum wage of 2 million naira for every of their player, which for me is more or less like a cumbersome task for any of the clubs in the NPFL. Even the government-owned clubs will struggle to pay all their players, all their 25 players, 2 million naira every month. I think it's going to be very difficult. But let's see how it goes. I just hope that in the end, every player that has signed for every club in the NPFL is happy to play for that club and is getting the salary he signed for as and when due at the end of the month.
0: That's the much you can take on this segment of the show. We'll go on a short break. When we return, I will head straight to the foreign scene, and it's all about the 2026 FIFA World Cup.
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Lamine Yamal! Oh, what a save! Their goalkeeper, Emiliano Martinez, has made 10 saves. That is the most by any keeper. Oh, Williams!

0: for the second time in the history of the country are world champions. The first time, 2010, Andres Iniesta's extra time strike ensured that La Roja won the World Cup, and 16 years later is setting Ferran Torres. There's a Barcelona connection there, giving Spain a second World Cup. Definitely, to me, you look at the World Cup from start to finish, Spain were deserved champions.
1: Absolutely. Conceding just one goal, not losing any of their matches. Capo Verde gave them a scare in their first game. But again, they rose from that first match and began to win many, many of their matches outstandingly. So you have to give it to the Spanish team, the team that played their game to the letter, the team that came out to play France hands down, the team that made sure Argentina couldn't get any shot on target for 90 minutes, tells you the story of how Luis de la Fuente has been able to orchestrate his tactics and also his capabilities with this Spanish armada. I think that for Spain, it's been coming over and over time for them. Remember, they are champions from Europe, and this set of players have really shown that they really want to be the world champion. They showed from the very blast of the whistle at this World Cup. We saw it from how they played their games. We saw it how they knocked out the likes of Belgium, knocking out France in the semi-finals, beating Portugal in the quarter-finals, now beating Argentina also in the finals. It tells you of how good they are. And for this group of players who in the past World Cups have not been doing very well, talk about after they won the World Cup in 2010, they got out of the group stage in 2014. They just by whiskers got out of their group in 2018. They even lost out to the host Russia in that 2018. In 2022, they couldn't even do much at that World Cup. But this time around, with this new era of players, with this new set of players, from the likes of Lamine Yamal to the likes of Cucurella, talk about Laporte, Eric Garcia, Cubarsí, all those players, Pedri, not forgetting Fabian Ruiz and also Rodri in midfield. I think they've shown to us that truly there is a new generation of Spanish footballers who want to take the world by storm. And that is what they're doing. But La Roja, you've got to say they are deserved champions of this World Cup. Absolutely fantastic football they played. An absolute finish for them to be able to be called the champions of the world for 2026.
0: Timmy, let's go into something more controversial. Are the Argentines sore losers, or there is a deliberate engineered narrative or engineered plot to paint their image? Because the whole conversation is, the world is against us, they are angry we got to consecutive finals, blah blah blah, threatening to sue our media houses and big accounts. Do they have a case, or it's just, hey, you know what, you guys are just sore losers?
1: Well, I don't. I think it comes in both ways. They are both sore losers, and also they brought this upon themselves. Let's go back to how they really got to this final in the first place. The favoritism, the calls that went for them, not against them, especially in from the group stages to the round of 16 or to the knockout rounds. Edwin, it's really incredible at this point in time that we are talking about Argentina here. Yes, let's take out the fact that they played some kind of shambolic football in that final that made it so boring for some of the neutral fans. Let's leave that aside. But talk about the haram football. Talk about the satanic, in quotes now, the satanic football that they played against Spain. Talk about how dangerous they were in terms of even attacking players on the field of play. It's really what they've brought upon themselves. It's not about how the world views them. It's not about how the world is looking at them. It's about how they've been able to show themselves to the world, and that is what the world is trying to give back to them. I think for Argentina, you've got to say, apart from the fact that they are sore losers, they also brought this upon themselves. From the very time that they've been using some dark arts in that final of the World Cup to play against Spain, I think everybody got tired of them and just said, hey, come on. We've always known that you've had support from Gianni Infantino, from FIFA, and from some very favorable calls from referee. But again, coming to that final with those dark arts, Edwin, tells you the story of how they really showed themselves to the world and how the world turned against them. Whatever they want to do, however they want to do it, in terms of suing anybody or anything that they feel they want to sue, it's their own prerogative. But one thing I know, and that for sure, is the fact that they are not deserving of the FIFA World Cup, and Spain truly are deserving of the FIFA World Cup. Go to court, go wherever you want to go, but for Argentina, I feel they are getting what they deserve.
0: Finally, TB, we need your top three moments at the FIFA World Cup.
1: For my top three moments, I will start with Capo Verde getting into the round of 32, the knockout round, taking Argentina to extra time, losing just by whiskers in that match. I think that is one of my highlights of the World Cup. And for my second highlight of the World Cup, we've got to talk about Haaland. I think Haaland coming to his first World Cup and scoring that many goals, you've got to say he's really, really done himself a great deal of good coming into his first World Cup and scoring as many as 7 goals in his first appearance at the World Cup. Let's not forget, he practically took Norway to the knockout rounds before losing to England in the quarterfinal stage. But having said all of that, my highlight definitely has to be Spain being crowned the champions of the FIFA World Cup. Deserving champions they are. You've got to say the kind of football they played against France in that semi-final, that was the turning point for me to say that Spanish team, this Luis de la Fuente cracked team, really deserved to get into the finals. And for me, Spain going on to play that sweet football, tiki-taka, possession-based football, not defending when they are one goal up like we saw against England, going all attack to play their opponent and getting their winnings in regular time, in extra time, tells you of how wonderful this team has been. For me, those are my three moments at the 2026 FIFA World Cup. Capo Verde, Erling Braut Haaland, and also the Spanish national team.
0: Timmy, very well said, but I also want our listeners to get involved. Let us know your top three moments at the just concluded 2026 FIFA World Cup. Hit us up on our social media platforms. If you're on Facebook, it is Squadron Football Special on Radio. If you're on Instagram, that's IG, it is Squadron Football _NIG. Let's go on a break. When we return, we'll take a couple of transfer stories.
2: 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Not just 11, but millions. 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
0: Straight up to our transfer story, TB. Tottenham, Chelsea and Arsenal are all plotting a move for Manchester United forward Marcus Rashford, but the club is reluctant to sell to another English club.
1: Yeah, the rivalry in the Premier League will not allow Manchester United to want to sell one of their prized assets to somebody who is competing with them in the Premier League. I understand that perfectly, but again, they need to sell because they've said that they don't want him in their squad. He's more or less like a surplus to requirement. You'd have expected them to sell Rashford to Barcelona, but I don't know why that deal is not happening. Maybe because Barcelona are really just backing off from the amount of money Manchester United are really asking for. But in all of these, I still expected the deal to go through. Rashford definitely will be sold. But I doubt so much if Manchester United want to sell to a rival in the Premier League, especially those competing the title and the top four with them.
0: And for Aston Villa, they're on the verge of getting Alejandro Garnacho.
1: Well, for Garnacho, he has to get a club where he can play football regularly. And I still think that Aston Villa looks like a club good enough for him, for his talent, for his career, and for everything about his football. Maybe he needs to step down a little bit in terms of his expectation and also in terms of the kind of football he plays on the field of play. Aston Villa will be a very good hunting ground for him if he can put his head down and play good football for Unai Emery.
0: That's all on this transfer segment. We'll go on a short break. When we return, our very own Timmy Oweye will be giving you snippets to look out for, things to look out for in the prediction and analysis segment.
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4: This is magnificent.
0: Welcome back. Get your pens and your papers out, Timmy. Let's start with Denmark. It is Copenhagen versus Lyngby.
1: Well, for Copenhagen against Lyngby, we're going for goals here. Over 1.5 to come in this game. And also Copenhagen to win either half. Overall, Copenhagen to win this match.
0: And we'll go straight to Czech Republic, where it's Victoria Plzeň versus Liberec.
1: For Plzeň Liberec, I will still go for goals here. You can go for over 1.5. Plzeň to win either half in this game. But also, you can still go for Liberec to score in this match in any of the half. Plzeň to win either half over 1.5 and Liberec to score in either half.
0: I will go straight to Norway, where it's Brann versus Vålerenga.
1: And for Brann Vålerenga, I will go for goals here and either team to win here over 1.5 and either team to win.
0: And finally, Malmo versus Elfsborg in Sweden.
1: For Malmo Elfsborg, same thing. You have to be careful here, but you can go for Malmo win or draw and also over 1.5.
0: And as always, we never fail to tell

0: Game of the week. It has to be that losers final. You talk about England beating France by 6-4. 10-goal thriller, Edwin. You've got to say, I never saw that coming. I begin to wonder, where was this England team against Argentina?
1: All right, a quick one, Timmy. What's your take on the top place game? Saying, oh, it was inconsequential. It shouldn't, the goals shouldn't count because Mbappe won it, blah, blah, blah. And, of course, Rodri being the player of the tournament.
0: Well, first off, let's talk about the third place match. This has always been there for FIFA for as long as I can remember. Third place matches are more or less like a consolation. But because England and France wanted to win the World Cup, they are former champions, they are feeling like, hey, third place match is nothing for us. If we were to be Turkey, if we were to be Nigeria, if we were to be a smaller team, even Norway, we'll be happy to go and play in the third place match. So, I don't want third place match to be trapped off. I still want it to be in the FIFA World Cup because it gives opportunity for those smaller teams who get to the semi-final to still grab something and take home. For Rodri being the best player at the tournament, it's quite controversial, Edwin, in a way, because Rodri didn't spark the World Cup to life. He didn't really light up the World Cup in itself with goals or with plenty of assists. But then again, you can't take away the contribution he brought to that Spanish side. I would have preferred maybe a Messi winning the player of the tournament because he really carried this team, carried this Argentine team. That is the only snag I have. Rodri, yes, maybe deserving, maybe the second place as a player of the tournament. But being in first place, it's a little bit controversial for me.
1: All right, TV went in there, no holds bar. You can join in on the conversation also. It's time for you to win exciting prizes courtesy of Squadron Darkroom, the taste of freedom. Timmy, hit us with our trivia for the week.
0: And yes, the trivia for this week goes thus. Who is the first player to win 2 World Cup Golden Boots Award? Who is the first player to win 2 World Cup Golden Boots Award?
1: 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On Instagram, it is Squadron_NIG. 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This is Cutting Falls on today's show. I'll be back same time next week. Shout out to everyone who's been part of the production. Shout out to our sponsor Squadron Darkroom. Shout out to you as our listeners. Without you, there's no show. And of course, to my homeboy Timmy over here. It is adios from Edwin Onyebelise. Have a fantastic weekend. Enjoy all the football action.
0: And for me, have a wonderful weekend. See you guys next week.
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0: power more. You know, trying to remember what happened. 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A finished man. Man, they suffer, woman, no, no. Now you know.
1: Big
0: Ah.

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1: So what's my bill?
2: No, don't worry about it. I got it.
1: Huh?
2: Mm-hmm. So what's your name?
1: Angelina,
2: don't worry about it. I got it.
1: Are you sure?
2: Yes, I am.
1: Okay. Thank you.
2: Of course. See you around.